0: killing the 5-year-old girl was released from prison last week. Alice Springs traditional owner Cedric Miller works with domestic violence offenders and believes newly released prisoners should be returned to their home communities rather than straight into Alice Springs.
1: We'd like to see this government changing things. Prison rules, when you come out of prison, you got to go straight back to your community, to your family, to your country, not back in town.
0: Australia is in discussions with the United States to help reopen the Strait of Hormuz. The crucial waterway has been closed since the start of the Iran war, restricting vital fuel supplies. Australia would be part of a maritime freedom coalition. Prime Minister Anthony Albanese says it's in everyone's interests that the Strait is working again.
2: Because this is having a devastating impact on the global economy. We'll discuss those things respectfully. And what we want to see, though, is for a de-escalation. We want to see peace.
0: Poliovirus has been detected in wastewater in Western Australia. The only case confirmed in the country since 1987 was in 2007 in a student who acquired it overseas. WA's Chief Health Officer, Claire Huppatz, says there is a low general risk to the public.
3: I'd like to encourage everyone to get vaccinated if they're not, but also we do need to keep looking for it. And part of doing that is having this wastewater surveillance program that tests for polio in our wastewater, our sewerage, on regular intervals.
0: A WA Supreme Court judge has found a 32-year-old man not guilty of murder on grounds of insanity. Jamie Smith reports.
4: David Moosa was charged with murder and grievous bodily harm in February last year, accused of stabbing his 72-year-old father to death outside his home in Perth's north before seriously injuring his stepmother. During a judge-alone trial this week, the court heard Mr. Moosa was experiencing psychosis and was having homicidal thoughts when he drove from Queensland to WA with the plan to kill his father. He'll return to court in July when it will be decided if Mr. Moosa will be released into the community on a supervision order.
0: Overseas police in London have charged the man arrested over a terror attack in the city's north. Two Jewish men were stabbed on Wednesday. The 45-year-old accused of carrying out the attack has been charged with attempted murder. The Victorian state government is in a race against time to prevent another teachers' strike that's scheduled for Tuesday. Teachers want a 35% pay rise to bring them in line with other states. They've been offered 28% over 4 years, up from the initial offer of 17%. And new research suggests nearly 4 in 5 Australian mothers would prefer the gift of a weekend away for Mother's Day this year. The Tourism and Transport Forum says the trend is already gaining pace among younger Aussies, with more than half of 25 to 40-year-olds gifting their mother a vacation. This is AIR News. The Fremantle Dockers have moved to the top of the AFL ladder after last night's win. Plus, it was a real thriller in Adelaide. Terry Daniel has the details of both games.
5: In the AFL action in Melbourne, in the final quarter, the Fremantle Dockers jumped ahead of the Western Bulldogs to score a 12-point win, 17-12-114 to 15-12-102. Dockers vice-captain Andrew Brayshaw, proud of his team on Fox Footy.
6: They dominated us in the contest and we got a pretty big spray at quarter time and we were able to just wrestle back a bit of momentum and then in the fourth quarter we had a few guys really stand up.
5: Meanwhile, at Adelaide Oval, the Crows have won by 1 point over Port Adelaide, 11-10-76 to 11-9-75. Crows goal kicker Brandon Cook was speechless after popping one through with just 10 seconds left.
6: I have no idea. Everything's just spinning. Like, it's always a cracking game in a showdown. And growing up a Crows supporter and just be a part of it is unreal.
5: Terry Daniel, AIR Sport.
0: In NRL action, the Cowboys triumphed over the Bulldogs 28-12. Bulldogs coach Cameron Serrato says the performance isn't all doom and gloom.
7: There will be a lot of positives that we'll look at from there, but, yeah, very disappointing the way we finished. To let in 3 really soft tries is not good enough, but, yeah, we're in a bit of a spot at the moment where clearly we're a bit low on confidence.
0: The Dolphins defeated the Storm 28-10. Force were too good for the Waratahs in Super Rugby 20-17, and the Hurricanes beat the Crusaders 38-31. Australian Independent Radio News.
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0: And did you bring the esky?
1: Of course I brought the esky.
0: Is it full?
1: No.
0: You better fill it up then.
1: Yeah. Right, where are we going?
2: Josh,
1: where
2: are we drinking?
3: I'm going for these, but
4: I'll have light.
3: No,
4: heavy all the way.
3: Right, you can't have me, you're wrong.

0: What time we going?
1: Well, I reckon we're going about 80.
2: Oh, that's a big early.
3: Well, if we're going to leave it later, we might as well have another round.
4: Remember this? Taking you back on 1FM.
5: Hello.
6: Hello, Loretta.
5: Darling, I knew it was you.
6: Loretta, there's something I've just got to tell you.
5: Oh, please tell me what to do.
6: I don't really know how to say this, but I want

0: No, you don't understand, Loretta. I'm trying to tell you that I...
1: The talk is around that we're through.
0: Yeah, I know. I've heard it too.
1: Oh, darling, tell me what to do.
0: But that's just it. That's what I'm trying to tell you. I want to tell you.

0: know you know that I never thought it would come to this.
1: You tell me it's over and done.
0: I really thought that I loved you, and you know that.
1: You say that you've had all your fun.
0: And you just got to believe me. I never meant to hurt you.
1: But I can't believe.
0: This is the hardest thing that I've ever had to do. And it hurts me
1: as
0: too.
1: As soon as I hang up the phone.
0: Yeah, I'll be gone.
1: As soon as I hang up the phone.
0: Goodbye, Loretta.

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0: 2. Hello, hello, 1, 2. 2, 2, 2. 1, 2, 1, 2. 2, 2, 2. 1, 2, 1, 2, 1, 2. 2, 2. 2, 2, 1, 2. 1, 2, 3. 2, 2, 1, 2, 1, 2.
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1: You know, every now and then I think you might like to hear something from us. Nice and easy. But there's just one thing, you see. We never ever do nothing nice and easy. We always do it nice and rough. But we're going to take the beginning of this song and do it easy. But then we're going to do the finish rough. It's the way we do Proud Mary.
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1: Hello, I'm Kim Cartwright. Community leaders are calling for calm in Alice Springs as a massive police presence works to maintain a fragile peace. The arrest of accused killer Jefferson Lewis led to vigilantism and street riots. There are now multiple calls for inquiries, and the Central Australian town has brought in an alcohol ban as part of the efforts to prevent further outbreaks of violence. Australia is in talks with the US to help reopen the Strait of Hormuz. Federal politics editor Michael Packey.
2: The US is urging a number of countries to be part of a coalition to unblock the Strait of Hormuz once the Iran conflict ends. The Prime Minister has confirmed Australia is part of the talks, which also involve France and the UK, but he won't say exactly what role Australia will play. The opposition's Andrew Bragg has told Sky News we should help as best we can.
3: Well, Australia has a long history in working with international coalitions.
2: Australia has been able to secure another 100 million litres of jet fuel and 50 million litres of diesel as part of ongoing negotiations with countries in our region. Michael Packey reporting.
1: A notorious drug kingpin has been jailed for 15 years over a major drug trafficking conspiracy in Australia. Madeleine Burke reports.
4: Federal police say the case marks the end of a 14-year global probe into one of the largest methamphetamine trafficking networks targeting Australia. A 70-year-old British-Chinese dual national was extradited from Bangkok in 2022 following a long-running AFP investigation. Yesterday, he was sentenced to 15 years jail in the Melbourne County Court. He will be eligible for parole after serving 9 years and 3 months. In Melbourne, Madeleine Burke.
1: Prominent surgeon Dr. Reza Adib, the partner of former Queensland Premier Anastasia Palaszczuk, has been charged with 3 counts of rape after a police raid on his Gold Coast apartment. Officers declared a crime scene at the Burleigh Heads apartment on Thursday. Adib turned himself in at the Southport police station on Friday afternoon. His lawyer says his client maintains his innocence. Overseas and the UK's terror threat level has been raised to severe, the second highest level. It means a terrorist attack is considered highly likely within the next 6 months. It follows the stabbings of 2 Jewish men in North London earlier this week. A 45-year-old man has been charged with attempted murder. Assistant Commissioner Lawrence Taylor is the head of counter-terrorism policing.
5: The UK has been experiencing a gradual increase in terrorist threats for some time, driven by a rise in both Islamist and extreme right-wing terrorism. Our casework is increasing across a number of ideologies, and within that, we are seeing an elevated threat to Jewish and Israeli individuals and institutions in the UK.
1: A survey has found 3 in 4 Australians may have a higher risk of developing heart disease due to their heart being older than their biological age. Hereditary, clinical, and environmental risk factors are all believed to be involved. This is AIR News. The Melbourne Storm has reached an NRL milestone, but not the good kind, losing 7 games in a row for the first time in the club's history. Despite taking an early lead, the men in purple failed to convert against the Dolphins, losing 28-10 in Brisbane. Melbourne captain Harry Grant admits it's no simple fix.
6: It's a bit real, but at the end of the day, it's life and the cards are being dealt, and probably 2 parts of it are off the field and on the field. And at the moment, we've got to fix some stuff on the field as well to ease a little bit off the field, I think.
1: Just moments after Joe Berry put Port Adelaide in front in the AFL, a sizzling goal from Braden Cook with just 10 seconds remaining delivered Adelaide a 1-point win over Port Adelaide. Power coach Josh Carr says the pressure stepped up after half time.
7: I think our ability to handle the heat in certain moments, especially that third quarter, we didn't handle it that well with a few cough-ups and they made us pay. I think they kicked 5 unanswered goals in a row, and then we finished off with 4 and gave ourselves a chance, but pretty disappointed.
1: Final score 11-10-76 to 11-9-75. Meanwhile, Fremantle Dockers scoring a 12-point win over Western Bulldogs, 17-12-114 to 15-12-102. Aussie Oscar Piastri has clocked 3rd fastest in practice for the Miami Formula One Grand Prix in Florida. The Adelaide Thunderbirds take on Queensland Firebirds in the netball tonight. Australian Independent Radio
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0: G'day, I'm Bob from Kyalla, and I just absolutely love listening to 1FM. I love the fabulous music from the 50s and 60s.
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0: I saw you on your hands and knees before waiting for the rain.
1: Yeah, praying for the rain. Yeah, it looks like we could get some tomorrow.
0: That'd be
1: and
0: nice.
1: Possibly later today too, but we'll see what happens.
0: Oh, I don't want it today.
1: Mm-hmm.
0: Saturday and Sunday, I don't care.
1: Yep, yeah. So, yeah, Sunday could be a good day.
0: Yeah, had a good week?
1: Been a good week, yeah, exactly. Lots of little bits and pieces. Wife had her oncology report yesterday. Very, very good. She's had no side effects from the chemo things that she's taking as insurance. Mm-hmm. So she's really good. Very pleased, yeah.
0: Oh, that's fantastic.
1: Yep.
0: That is fantastic. I know another lady that's going through the same sort of thing.
1: Mm.
0: And the lovely Linda. And, yeah, no, she's on the improve. Real
1: yep.
0: good, too. And Darren's
1: really
0: very
1: good.
0: Happy with that. So.
1: Yeah. What they found with my wife was a cancer inside her gallbladder when they took that out, but it hadn't moved. But they've got her on this oral chemo for a little while to
0: make sure.
1: Act as insurance. Yeah, exactly. Because when they did the operation to check, we got the lymph nodes and the liver, that was all clear as well.
0: Mm-hmm.
1: So this is just insurance, just in case one or two cells might have escaped somewhere. But it's
0: be safe and sorry.
1: Absolutely. Mm.
0: So, I was... Yeah. Tuesday at the Peps.
1: Yep.
0: And the bungalow's basically done.
1: Yep, you're looking good. Saw your photos. Yeah, it looks really great.
0: And did my Tuesday here, then went down the Peps and worked there until knock off, and that was okay.
1: Good.
0: A bit of running around Wednesday, Thursday. I'm going out for lunch with one of the managers and another worker from the Peps at a different place, and get a phone call from Tracy.
1: Yeah.
0: Craig,
1: help.
0: Yeah, that's about it. Can he come in? Where for? Bistro? No, TAB. When? 4 o'clock till close. 4 o'clock, 3:45 until 1 o'clock.
1: That was 1 o'clock Friday morning. Good grief.
0: I'm tired, yeah.
1: He's still recovering.
0: Oh, yeah. It takes a while nowadays.
1: Mm-hmm.
0: I'm not a spring chicken anymore.
1: Yeah, don't bounce back like, I know what you mean.
0: Oh, unbelievable.
1: Exactly right, mate.
0: So we might as well talk about some racing cars.
1: I think so, but we've got a little bit of
0: this is through Stefan Bartholomew.
1: It's and Speed Cafe, yeah,
0: and
1: exactly.
0: You know, he's got a nose for information.
1: Yeah.
0: You know, most people pick their noses.
1: Yeah.
0: But I was born with this one.
1: So I'm the same, yeah. No worries at all. A conk like this. this runs in the family, this one. I swim on my back and look like a shark's been sticking out of the water.
0: But
1: air's free.
0: Yeah. I think we better keep going, eh?
1: Yep. Yeah, we've a little bit of a tribute to start off with because one of the legends of V8, supercars and Bathurst and all that, and passed away on April the 7th, and we're talking about Beau Seaton.
0: Mm-hmm. We are Bathurst winner and racing patriarch, Barry Beau Seaton, farewelled in a private funeral service.
1: And that was done during last week, so yeah, no worries at all. Seaton's passing on the April 17th, he was 89, has drawn widespread tributes, including from Motorsport Australia and Ford. Seaton's career in motorsport stretched back to the earliest years of the Great Race at Bathurst, an event he contested 22 times from its inaugural running in 1963. Well, 63 would have been Phillip Island.
0: No, it started Bathurst. He won the race aboard a Ford Cortina GT500 in 65 and later drove factory Falcons before taking a trio of class wins aboard self-prepared Capris.
1: And that's the way I remember him.
0: But he also worked on Glenn's car, and he was three laps from the end. And over the night before, he decided to change the valve springs to Ford Moco, which is Ford Motor Company valve springs, instead of whichever ones, and they broke.
1: Yeah.
0: So he's not impressed.
1: Yeah, exactly.
0: Seaton's plummeting start in the event came alongside Glenn, who went on to become a two-time Australian Touring Car Champion and Supercars Hall of Famer.
1: And his grandson, Aaron, has also followed in those footsteps, and in August will make his debut in Supercars Championship Sprint Round, as well as returning for a third Bathurst 1000 start. Rest in peace, Beau Seaton. Sport and Road salutes you.
0: We do.
1: Absolutely. Top bloke.
0: Anyway, let's keep it going with supercars.
1: Yeah, because we've got another round of supercar racing coming up, but it's not for a little while yet.
0: The strange thing is they're coming from New Zealand over here on the water.
1: Yep.

0: So they're still in transit.
1: Mm.
0: And they've got to go over the water again.
1: Yeah, exactly. Yeah.
0: Maybe not.
1: Not as far, but yeah. It's not an overnighter, but yeah.
0: Yeah. So we're talking about the 2026 Tyre Power Tasmanian Super 440. Supercars return to the Apple Isle for round 5 in Launceston, Tasmania, on the 22nd to the 24th of May.
1: That's a place I visited too, Simmons Plains. It's a really interesting little circuit.
0: It certainly is.
1: Really is, yep. Hmm. Tony Boland and myself, we had to go and check all of the goings-on down at the hairpin for a motorcycle race meeting down there. And the amount of lens plastics we found, bits of red plastic and bits of clear plastic, all integrated in the gravel. It was incredible, yeah, right up in that corner. Mm. Now, on the 22nd to the 24th of May, the Tyre Power Super Tasmania Super 440, the race weekend, well, there are three major expressions I found. Saturday the 23rd of May at 12:55 p.m.
0: is race 14 for Repco Supercars.
1: Yep, then Saturday the 23rd of May from 3:55 p.m.
0: race 15.
1: And you know that's Tasmania's 100th race.
0: Where are they running to?
1: I don't know. No, no, but you've got to run fairly fast, yeah.
0: Yeah, they've got to swim first.
1: Mm, that's right.
0: Mm. Yeah, 100th race, I wouldn't have thought that.
1: No, exactly right, yeah.
0: And Supercar Championship on Sunday the 24th of May at 12:30 p.m. as the Boost Mobile Top 10 Shootout for race 16.
1: Repco Supercars Championship, Sunday the 24th of May at 2:45 p.m. That's race 16 for the Supercars Championship.
0: That's it.
1: And that's at Simmons Plains Raceway in Launceston, Tasmania. It's a permanent circuit. The circuit length is 2.4 k, so it's only a short track.
0: The distance is 120 kilometres. Number of laps, 50.
1: And the lap record?
0: This is a good one. 50.4840. And that's done by Mr. SVG, Shane Van Gisbergen, in 2022.
1: Yeah, that's Tasmania's 100th race. So the Tyre Power Tasmania returns to Simmons Plains on, the 22nd to the 24th of May. It's a very interesting little place.
0: It's going to be, yeah. Mm. Been looking forward to that.
1: Yep, definitely. Same here. Now, a little bit of expert analysis has come back from that shock wild New Zealand climax. The 2026 standout drivers revealed. The unpredictability of motorsport is also what makes it so good, writes Scott Sinclair. This is from Scott Sinclair, and it's coming through supercars.com, yeah. Mm.
0: This is an exclusive post-event supercars.com column by championship race-winning engineer Scotty Sinclair. Sinclair will preview and debrief each round from the 2026 Supercar Championships from his own perspective. That's quite strange.
1: Yeah, it is.
0: A fairy tale denied in championship trio emerging. A rookie's first win. And an incident that had everyone talking. Rapunia had certainly earned its place on the supercars calendar.
1: It's never over until the checkered flag. Many years ago, when I was engineering at Walkinshaw Racing, we were running first and second at Townsville with 10 laps to go. A new team member with evidently not much motorsport experience wandered up to the engineering station and said, "How good is this? It's like time on in the fourth quarter. We can't lose it from here."
0: It certainly made for last 10 laps. But fortunately, on that occasion, disaster didn't strike. Ryan Wood wasn't so lucky. After having nearly two hands on the Jason Richards Memorial Trophy, his engine decided to give way. Valve springs on that.
1: Yep.
0: Valve collets, actually.
1: Yep.
0: The fairy tale of another Kiwi driver winning this prestigious trophy was just about complete when, with 12 minutes of racing to go, the motorsport gods struck and cruelly denied Wood. As devastating as it was, the unpredictable of motorsport is also what makes it so good. It literally never over until the checkered flags waved.
1: Yeah, that's right. The teams were pushed to the limit. The ITM New Zealand doubleheader also pushed the teams and their equipment to the limit, resulting in an increased number of pit lane mistakes and failures across the weekend. The combination of the extra race, fatigue being one on the road for two events, and having to work from a shipping container instead of the usual luxury of the modern-day race transporter would have all been contributors.
0: Kostecki's dust storm. as well as teams. We saw some drivers push to the limit, most notably in the final race incident between Brodie and Chaz Mosford. I won't drive into the rights and wrongs, but I can summarise it from the impartial fan perspective. Simply put, how good was it?
1: Exactly.
0: That's if
1: right.
0: You could see him, I think.
1: Yeah,
0: you know?
1: Exactly. The cream's rising to the top as well. Wood's misfortune aside, three standout drivers have emerged as we approach half distance in the Repco Sprint Cup. After 13 races, Brock Feeney, Matt Payne and Brodie Kostecki are separated by only 46 points, making it the tightest top three we've seen in the Gen 3 era to this point of the championship. Yet they've all got here with different traits. Feeney has the best race finishing average. Kostecki has won the most races. And Payne has had the fastest car in both qualifying and race trim. If I had to choose one of those traits at this stage of the year, I'd take Payne's car, speed. But Feeney and Kostecki have time to improve their speed before the business end of the season. The next group of drivers, consisting of Ryan Wood, Kai Allen and Cam Waters, have all had various strengths, but two are lacking around 0.20 seconds per lap compared to the lead trio. If they can unlock some more consistent speed, they'll jump into the serious contention.
0: Allen's season reset. That said, Kai Allen certainly had speed at Rapunia, claiming not only his first career race win, but two second places, but also more points across the weekend than anyone else, effectively winning the round. That catapulted him from 11th to 5th in the championship. Taking a wider view, this season's results have been mixed. Though he is ranked 4th for race pace so far, a considerable improvement from his 10th ranking last year. He has also made significant gains in his tyre degradation ranking, improving from 18th last year to be currently 6th. Like teammate Payne, Allen also showed excellent car speed, but Rapunia was the first time he converted into results. Tasmania will be the best test for his team's improvement in the last 12 months, given he wasn't particularly strong there last year.
1: Erebus starts to show signs of life. It was good to see Erebus more competitive over the weekend in Christchurch. Job Stewart scored a couple of career first top 15 qualifying results, and teammate Cooper Murray had a second best result, 9th, and round result 15th during the race on Sunday. Murray also did 8 consecutive laps within 0.1 seconds, the most we've seen from anybody so far this season. That's difficult to do with some confidence without some confidence in the car beneath you. Now, Scott Sinclair is one of the most respected voices in pit lane, famously engineering James Courtney to the 2010 championship with DJR. Sinclair also spent stints at the Holden Racing Team and Kelly Racing, spent time on the Supercars Commission, and recently joined Supercars as a data analyst. The views on this article do not necessarily express the opinions of Supercars teams and drivers, but they are Scott Sinclair's views. That's fine.
0: Okay, 888 exhausts big money membership slots. Supercars squad 888 has exhausted the entire allocation of its new and exclusive Chairman's Club membership. This is by Andrew Van Leeuwen.
1: 888 launched into a Supercars first membership program this week. The powerhouse squad went public with what it believed to be a Supercars first initiative yesterday, launching its new invite-only membership program. The concept is modelled on what's regularly used in AFL and NRL to create networks of successful, often high-profile business people around clubs. Given the 888 initiative was invite-only, the exact details of the Chairman's Club haven't been made public. However, Speed Cafe understands the multi-year commitment comes with an annual price tag of $25,000.
0: I won't join that.
1: I got a water cooled bank card, but.
0: Water cooled? I've got a toy one. That will give participants unique access to 888 as a race team and business, while also opening networking opportunities between those involved. Even with the eye-watering buy-in price, the 20-strong allocation appears to have already been filled.
1: That's a lot of dollars.
0: Yeah. 888 has a business-focused ownership group split between Tony Quinn, Jamie Wincup, Earl Evans and Steve Blackmore. While all four have notably motorsport experience, particularly Wincup, the most successful driver in supercar history, they are also prominent businessmen outside the sport.
1: Quinn, an avid amateur racer and owner of Queensland Race K in Raceway in Australia and Hampton Downs Highlands and Taupo circuits in New Zealand, is an entrepreneur best known for his building the VIP pet foods empire. Evans is CFO and co-owner of Shaw and Partners, while Blackmore founded Southern Cross Truck Rentals.
0: Both Evans and Blackmore are key backers of Erebus Motorsport into its 2023 title-winning heyday before buying into 888 Wincup. Meanwhile, Long dovetailed his racing career with business ownership and remains actively involved in 888 as a managing director and team principal. Even then, his focus isn't limited on race team side of the teammate business. He was absent from the New Zealand supercar swing due to a research trip to China and is currently in the US on a trip that is believed to involve meeting with Ford regarding road car collaborations. Ford and 888 recently announced its first road car collaboration based on the Mustang Dark Horse.
1: Oh, well, that's interesting.
0: Certainly
1: the performance
0: is.
1: Version for the road. Yeah, good.
0: I think we might.
1: I think we will. No worries. Time for a very, very quick sponsor break. And we'll come back with a little bit of the information still going to New Zealand, but on who won what and where.
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0: What a great sponsor that place is.
1: Yeah, funny about that, yeah.
0: Yeah, I served a few beers last night.
1: Yeah, I reckon you know your way around that place.
0: I sort of do, sort of do. Well, the main thing is I balance every day, so
1: that's
0: the main thing.
1: So yeah, exactly right.
0: All figures are correct, tills are correct.
1: Mm-hmm.
0: I'm laughing.
1: Good stuff.
0: And good to chat up with a few people. I've got to thank everyone down there welcoming back, not just the staff there, but all the patrons or the punters, as we call them.
1: What do you call the regulars? Yeah.
0: The regulars.
1: Mm-hmm.
0: And, they've all made me very welcome back again.
1: That's excellent, mate, yeah.
0: And you got to give them credit too. You know, I had a fair bit of time off with this hip, and they kept the job there for me.
1: Yep, yep.
0: Get back.
1: We need you. Yeah, exactly
0: so,
1: right.
0: No, it's all good.
1: Yeah.
0: It's all good. So thanks for them, and good to catch up with everyone.
1: Yeah, exactly right.
0: Let's get back into car
1: racing.
0: Yeah, for
1: sure. Eh? Now, the Supercars Championship, as of the end of New Zealand, if I want to put it that way, leading the field is Brock Feeney. He has 8 wins, 3 poles, and no, that's 3 wins, 8. Yeah,
0: he's got three yeah, wins.
1: 3 wins,
0: 2 poles.
1: 2 poles, and is on 925 points.
0: You've got Brody.
1: The other ones. It's car 88, of course.
0: Yeah. Then Brody Kostecki. Yeah, we know him.
1: Yeah, he's car 17, yeah.
0: He's got 5 wins, 3 poles. Car number 17, he's got 902 points.
1: Yep. And then in third, Matthew Payne on car 19 has 2 wins, 3 poles and 879 points.
0: Position 4 is Cam Waters, car number 6. He's got 0 wins, 0 poles, And he's got 787 points.
1: Been fairly consistently up there then, hasn't he? Yeah.
0: Certainly is.
1: In fifth place, Kion. Car number 26 has one win, zero poles, and 728 points. Well, there you go.
0: That's not bad at all.
1: It's not bad at all, yep. I'm going to take a couple of wheels off. One of the quarter categories that we haven't looked at very much in the last little while has been Moto2. As a young fella, his name is Senna Agius, and he's made a back-to-back Moto2 wins at Jerez after a tense three-way fight with Manuel Gonzalez and Colin Vija. Well, Maximilo Quillis delivered for the home crowd in Moto3 with another polished victory. Now, this comes from Trev at Motorcycle. Well, Trevor Hedges is a great bloke. He's terrific. I've known Trev for a long time. Now, this young fella, he's an Aussie, Senna Agius, and he goes back-to-back at Jerez Moto2 victory. He's won the first race there and then won the second, and it's his third win this season. So he's up and coming. He's continued his rapid rise in the Moto 2026 Moto2 World Championship with a second straight victory. The Australian prevailed in a tense three-rider fight at Jerez to beat home teammate and championship leader Manuel Gonzalez by 0.885 seconds, with pole sitter Colin Vija a further 0.222 seconds back in third. It was his second consecutive win after Austin, and completed a huge weekend for the intact GP rider, who had already stamped himself as the man to beat with Friday's all-time lap record.
0: The race was run in dry conditions. That's good for motorbikes.
1: Yep.
0: With the race considerably hotter and grippier than it had been throughout much of the unsettled weekend. Voyager started on pole, but Gonzalez made the better launch and briefly had the advantage before the Dutchman quickly retaliated to establish himself at the front. Agus, starting from fourth, slotted straight into the leading group and very quickly turned the race into a three-way contest. It would remain for most of the afternoon. Behind them, David Alonso. Race was immediately compromised by a dreadful getaway that dropped him deep into the pack. Colombian later revealed the bike hit neutral off the line after he failed to shift correctly, leaving him far too much work to do. Barry Baltus and Alonso Lopez initially looked the most likely riders to bridge across to the front three.
1: Yeah, there's nothing worse than a gearbox full of neutrals, that's for sure. For several laps, the race was defined by the pressure Agius applies to Vija and Gonzalez without overcommitting. The Australian later admitted he would have liked to attack earlier, believing that if he could have cleared the front in the opening laps, he had a chance to pace to dictate his own rhythm, but front tyre limitations forced him to be a little more patient than he wanted. Instead, he sat at the limit, protected his position, and waited for the race to come to him.
0: The patient provided crucial once the chasing group started to disintegrate. Baltus crashed out while running fourth, and Lopez followed him down shortly afterwards, turning what had looked like a wilder statistic race into a pure three-rider shootout for victory. Aaron Canet had already crashed earlier. Adrian Hertes was out almost immediately with a technical issue, and Sergio Garcia spent the race limiting the damage after surveilling a double long lap penalty.
1: The divisive phrase came in the final third of the race. Agius first worked his way past Gonzalez and then made the key move on Vija to seize control. Gonzalez soon demoted Vija as well, giving the intact GP first and second and leaving the team perfectly placed to control the Grand Prix. Agius could not quite escape complete, but every time Gonzalez threatened to edge closer, the Australians just had enough in reserve to respond. Senna Agius leads Manuel Gonzalez and Colin Vija. Well, that was a photo there, sorry about that. The race pace backs up the impression that Agius had the edge when it mattered. He set the fastest lap at the race at a minute 39.642 seconds on lap three. Gonzalez next best with a minute 39.731, and Vija on a minute 39.862. Not an overwhelming margin, but it was enough to underline why Aegis looked the most likely winner once the race settled into a true rhythm contest from the front. Yeah, it was absolutely great race.
0: The result had major effect on the championship. Gonzalez remains in front on 59.5 points and Argus has surged to second on 50 and now sits just 9.5 points behind his teammate Garova, holding third on 45 with Valtu Vetti closing to 43 in fourth. Intact GP's 1-2 also lifted the team to 109.5 points at the top of the standings.
1: Yeah, exactly right. Yeah.
0: Argus described back-to-back victories as one of his major goals as a world championship rider, and Jerez suggested the latest win may be more significant than the first. Austin showed he could break through. Jerez showed he could manage a race, stay calm, and he could not immediately impose himself and then execute when the moment came. Gonzalez, meanwhile, rode the kind of mature race that keeps a title champion on track even on a weekend where he was not fully comfortable. Together they left Jerez, leaving, having delivered Intact GP its first Moto2 1-2 since Austin in 2019.
1: So that was a great result from Senna. He did really well with that one.
0: Mm.
1: Now, on the big one, well, Moto3s, for Aussie Joel Kelso, it was a more difficult race than qualifying at Problem. He came home 14th, 13.091 seconds off the win, sits in 18th on the championship by 8 points. His best lap, a minute 45.103, showed enough pace to keep him inside the points battle, but not enough to drag him into the sharper end of the race once out. So Aussie Joel, he'll get up there again, no problems at all.
0: Okay.
1: Alex Marquez wins as Aprilia leaves Jerez with the biggest statement. Alex Marquez won brilliantly at Jerez, but Aprilia may have made the biggest statement, placing four bikes in the top six before the paddock heads straight to the to a crucial test last Monday. This is from Trev at Motorcycle News again.
0: Okay. Alex finds his Jerez magic again as Marquez crashes out early. Alex Marquez left Jerez with the winning trophy, the fastest lap race, and another reminder that this is still one of the magic tracks. Starting fifth, he was in second almost immediately, took the lead from his brother at turn six, then controlled the 25-lap Grand Prix with a short of authority that had been missing from the season until Spain. He took the checkered flag 2 seconds clear of championship leader Marco Bezzecchi, with Fabian Dig, anyway, him.
1: Yeah, Fabio, yeah.
0: Another 3.893 seconds back in third. Marks crashed out on lap two at turn 11, while Franco Bagnaia retired halfway through a disastrous Sunday for Ducati Lenovo.
1: The race turned early and brutally. Marc Marquez made the whole shot from pole. Bezzecchi launched far better than he had in the sprint to jump to second. Alex immediately inserted him into the fight. He first shoved past Bezzecchi at turn nine, then attacked Marc at the Danny Pedrosa corner. One lap later, Marc's front folded at the fast right of the turn 11 and the defending championship was gone. Marc was the only MotoGP crash recorded in the Grand Prix. From there, Alex did exactly what winning riders do at Jerez when they know they have the pace. He broke the race before anyone else could settle into it. His best lap of a minute 37.081 on lap two was the fastest of the race and also improved his own best lap record mark. The 110.575-kilometre Grand Prix distance was completed nearly 8 seconds faster than last year, despite the mixed weather that had shaped the weekend. His own summary telling, if there was a track I could rediscover my feeling, it was Jerez. Magic happens there. And that was the ride in a sentence.
0: Okay, that's quite strange.
1: Yeah, it is.
0: Hey, supercars are looking for a new CEO.
1: Oh, well, put your hand up.
0: And they've been going overseas as well. And there is one name that they've brought up.
1: Yeah?
0: One name.
1: Hmm.
0: Yeah.
1: Not an old bloke from Formula One.
0: No.
1: Who have they brought up?
0: Ring Collingwood rings a bell.
1: Mm.
0: Yeah.
1: Mm.
0: He also was on Who Wants to Be a Millionaire?
1: Oh, no, no. Oh, no.
0: Yes.
1: Not Eddie the Expert.
0: Eddie the Expert, that's it. Well, they're looking, his name has been brought up.
1: Yeah, well, he knows so much about motorcycle and car racing.
0: Yeah, like buying water rights too.
1: Mm, exactly, yeah. Mm.
0: So I'll keep you posted on what's happening there. But
1: yeah, I reckon. Yeah, it's not really going overseas by very much, is it?
0: No.
1: It's just the other side of the arrow.
0: Yeah, that's a thing, too thick to drink and too thin to plough.
1: That's right, exactly, yeah. It's the only river in the world that flows upside down. Yeah, the mud's at the top, yes.
0: Oh, I can tell you a story about the Yarra.
1: There are so many, aren't there?
0: Oh, yes, yes.
1: Hmm.
0: Yeah, I was in town many, many, many years ago at, shall we say, Princess Wharf there, down there.
1: Yep.
0: And looked like we were about to be the receivers of a walloping.
1: Mm.
0: The three of us, and we looked around and shrugged our shoulders. Why not? We dived in the Yarra, swam the other side of the river.
1: You're still members of the Loyal Order of Devout Cowards, then, yeah.
0: Yeah, we were wet, but we were bashed free.
1: Precisely, exactly, no worries. Well, I suppose it's time to go.
0: It is time, yep. So I might go and say to Eddie, no, no, no, no.
1: Mm, exactly, yeah.
0: I might have to put my hand up.
1: Yeah, definitely. Mm.
0: If I give that a try, eh?
1: Yep, for sure. Mm. Yeah, Bill Winters from Road Safe Golden Valley was, and I, we've put our hands up for the Jackie O show, so we reckon we could take over that as well. Oh, dear.
0: How is Bill?
1: He's good. Yep, yeah. Yep, no worries at all. So, time to go. Thank you, folks.
0: Yes, thanks for having us.
1: And absolutely great, yep.
0: I hope you enjoyed the program. I'll go back to bed and have a bit more sleep.
1: You're going to have a nap after your very, very long Thursday.
0: Yeah, yeah.
1: Yeah, still recovering, no worries.
0: But we'll get there. So,
1: you will, for sure.
0: Anyway, from Craig, thank you. Have a safe weekend. Please check your headlights on the car. I saw a few coming home.
1: Oh, yeah, they're going to come out more now.
0: There's a truck that I've seen a couple of times now. I saw it Tuesday.
1: Yep.
0: And saw it Thursday night. And still got one headlight off and the other one's just flapping away loose.
1: Yeah. So, yeah, exactly.
0: But anyway, have a safe weekend, everyone. Goodbye from me.
1: Goodbye from Johnny Pater. Bye now.
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6: Hello, I'm Kim Cartwright. The Chinese firm that controls the port of Darwin has launched a case against Australia in the World Bank's arbitration body. Hugh Phillips reports.
7: Both major parties went to the last federal election promising to strip Landbridge Group of its 99-year lease of the port. That's been thrown into doubt, with the firm arguing the government's efforts undermine the terms of Australia's free trade deal with China. The critical infrastructure asset sits directly opposite a defence precinct and was leased to the firm over a decade ago in a $506 million deal. The Chinese government warns attempts to take back the port could undermine our national relationship. Hugh Phillips reporting.
6: The Prime Minister is calling for calm in Alice Springs after the arrest of a suspected child killer sparked violent street riots. It's alleged 47-year-old Jefferson Lewis was beaten unconscious by community members before being taken into police custody. The arrest follows the discovery of the body of a 5-year-old. Treasury has released a snapshot of some of the spending and revenue pressures being faced in the federal budget. The $25 billion hospital agreement with the state and territories is the biggest expense the Albanese government is facing. Weaker economic growth will hurt revenue, along with a higher exchange rate, which could impact some of our key exports. A two-decade high in drowning levels has prompted calls for people to renew their first aid and CPR skills. The latest drowning report shows 357 deaths last year. Swim Safety Ambassador Laurie Lawrence.
8: There were 12 of those little kids last year. But for everyone that drowns in that little kid's age group, 8 more suffer and are hospitalised.
6: The man accused of ramming a ute into a Brisbane synagogue has had his bail application adjourned for a psychiatric evaluation. Matthew DeCampo's legal team told the Supreme Court his behaviour during the alleged hate crime was the result of long-term drug-related mental health issues. To the war in Iran, and Donald Trump is renewing his threat to pull American troops out of European bases as his frustration grows over a perceived lack of support from US allies. Mr. Trump has complained that Washington's partners expect the US to come to their aid if required. Mitch McCann reports.
9: After posting online that the US is considering a reduction in American troops in Germany, Mr. Trump doubled down when speaking to reporters, saying they haven't been exactly on board, adding when asked if he would cut troops in Italy and Spain, "Why shouldn't I? Italy has not been of any help. Spain has been horrible, absolutely." The US launched its joint attack on Iran without notifying most of its allies, and most European partners have refused to become directly involved in the conflict. German Chancellor Friedrich Merz suggested this week that America was being humiliated by Iran and that it didn't have an effective strategy to end the war, likely infuriating Mr. Trump further. According to reports, more than 36,000 active duty US military personnel are stationed in Germany, 12,600 in Italy, and 3,800 in Spain. Mitch McCann, New York.
6: Briefly, the polls are open today for the Nepean by-election on Victoria's Mornington Peninsula, sparked by the resignation of sitting Liberal MP Sam Groff. This is AIR News. Melbourne have registered a record seventh consecutive loss. Meanwhile, the Canterbury Bulldogs suffered their third consecutive loss in last night's NRL. Terry Daniel reports.
10: The Dolphins have moved back into the winner's circle, defeating the Melbourne Storm 28-10 in Brisbane. Dolphins try scorer Jack Bostock telling Nine, "It's great to be back in the winner's circle."
11: For sure, we had our close losses, but as a team, we all knew that we were playing well. Like Penrith, they're a great side, and the Warriors, they've also been a great side this year. And we lost by 1 point to Penrith up in Darwin and 2 points to Warriors over there in a home clash for them. So we knew that we weren't far off the pace, and then we showed that tonight. We got a good win, so I'm sure the boys will be happy, and hopefully the coach is happy too.
10: Earlier, the North Queensland Cowboys triumphed over the Canterbury Bulldogs 28-12. The result marks North Queensland's second straight win. Cowboys coach Todd Payton says it was a pleasing performance.
12: The thing I also like is how consistent we've been getting in our own end, not making errors and putting us under pressure there. So everyone's contributing. Real team performance tonight and pleasing.
10: Terry Daniel, Air Sport.
6: In AFL action, Fremantle defeated the Western Bulldogs.
13: So after 32 minutes and 48 seconds of the final quarter, Dockers 17-12, 1-14. 12-point win over the Dogs, 15-12. 102. Good game of football.
6: The result leaves the Dockers at the top of the ladder. Adelaide topped Port Adelaide 11-10-76 to 11-9-75. In Super Rugby, Western Force defeated Waratahs. The Hurricanes beat the Crusaders. Australian Independent Radio News.
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14: Tim Simons with you on Essential Hits, with some of the biggest songs from the 60s to the 80s. Coming up, the title track from Simon and Garfunkel's final album together, Drifters with Johnny Moore on lead vocal, and a singer described as the little girl with a big voice. Reminiscing from Little River Band was given a BMI award for 5 million plays on US radio, the highest achievement ever for any Australian song. Released in June 1978, Reminiscing also won Australian Record of the Year at the King of Pop Awards.

0: The song that's been called the unofficial anthem of the counterculture movement of the 60s. Scott McKenzie did actually wear a flower in his hair when he recorded San Francisco. Released in May 1967 by writer John Phillips and producer Lou Adler, who used it to promote their Monterey International Pop Music Festival held in June of that year. Blondie was in the studio to record the album Auto American when they came across a reggae song originally recorded by the Paragons in 1967.
1: I'm not the kind of man who gives up just like that. No.
0: The Tide Is High gave Blondie their third number one single on the US Billboard Hot 100 and their fifth in the UK in 1980.

On Essential Hits, with a song that started out as a modest gospel hymn but turned into a very dramatic song. Bridge Over Troubled Water from Simon and Garfunkel was one of the few songs to top the US and UK charts at the same time. It also won 5 Grammy Awards.

hailing from New Zealand, Peter Poser is best remembered for that guitar instrumental, The White Rabbit. He started playing the ukulele at age 7 and then formed his first band at 18. Coup d'etat burst onto the local music scene in June 1985 with their debut, Too Young for Promises. Recorded at Studio 301 in Sydney, it climbed to number 6.

lifted from one of the biggest albums of the end of the 70s. The logical song was track one, side one of Breakfast in America for Supertramp. Written primarily by Roger Hodgson, who based the lyrics on his experiences being sent away to boarding school for 10 years. It became one of Supertramp's biggest hits. Next on Essential Hits, a song that was included on the soundtrack for the 1988 Yahoo series film

0: Ironstein.
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5: Essential Hits.

The fourth single from Paul Kelly in the Colour Girls album Under the Sun. Dumb Things climbed to number 36 on the ARIA singles chart in January 1989. In the US, it was released under the band name Paul Kelly and the Messengers, where it reached number 16 on the Billboard Modern Rock chart. Well, there have been a lot of lineup changes in the Drifters since they formed in 1953. Johnny Moore joined the group in 1955, then again in 1964, where he stayed until 1995, making him one of the band's longest-serving members. One of the Drifters' biggest hits, with Johnny on lead vocal, was this top

After the breakup of the Mamas and the Papas, Mama Cass Elliott embarked on a solo career. On her first album, Dream a Little Dream, the title track was listed with the credit Mama Cass with the Mamas and the Papas. It was the follow-up in 1968, Californian Earthquake, that she was truly on her own. To an essential hit, Iggy Pop wrote with David Bowie in 1977. China Girl first appeared on Iggy's album The Idiot, but didn't get much traction until later released by David. Included on Bowie's album Let's Dance, it features Stevie Ray Vaughan on guitar.

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6: On Essential Hits with I'm Gonna Love You Just a Little More Baby, that was included on Barry White's debut album, I've Got So Much to Give. Now, the album was a smash, helped along with the release of its lead single in the autumn of 1973. It sold over a million copies.
7: Feels so good. You're lying here next to me.

Timmy Euro is considered to be one of the first blue-eyed soul stylists of the rock era. Signed to Liberty Records, she had a US Billboard number 4 single in 1961 with Hurt, the R&B ballad that had been an early success for Roy Hamilton. A year later, she opened for Frank Sinatra on his 1962 tour of Australia. To take us out on Essential Hits, Noiseworks from their second album, Touch. The title track climbed to number 12 in 1988.

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1: Hello, I'm Kim Cartwright. This month's federal budget is expected to show increased pressure on revenue, mainly as a result of the Iran war. Federal politics editor Michael Packey takes a look.
2: Treasury will use the May 12 budget to forecast a downgrade in revenue, mainly on the back of slower economic growth and a lift in unemployment. Strong commodity prices and a spike in inflation will support the amount of money coming into government coffers in the short term, but a higher exchange rate will challenge revenue as exports come under pressure. Treasury also says the $25 billion hospital agreement with the states and territories is the biggest spending item in the budget, followed by $14 billion on defence investments and $6 billion to deliver various medication on the PBS.
1: The Chinese firm that controls the port of Darwin has launched a legal battle against Australia's attempts to reclaim the asset. Both major parties went to last year's election promising to strip Landbridge Group of its 99-year lease. The business's owner has launched the case in an international arbitration body, claiming the federal government's efforts violate Australia's free trade deal with China. A woman has been treated in hospital for minor injuries after a stabbing at Port Adelaide. Police were called to Gardiner Court yesterday afternoon, where a woman had been stabbed in the arm by another woman known to her. The suspect fled the scene but was arrested nearby. A 19-year-old Semaphore Park woman was charged with aggravated assault and will face court on Monday. The WA government has completed its purchase of St John of God's Mount Lawley Hospital for $80 million. The purchase is part of a nearly $225 million investment to buy, commission and commence full operation of the health campus. The transition to public ownership will be completed on the 31st of August, adding a total of 196 beds to the system. Health Minister Meredith Hammett says a number of beds will be contracted to the state prior to the full handover.
3: We are working closely with St John of God. They're building a new facility in Midland. But because we wanted to get additional access over the winter months, we contracted 53 additional beds as part of our winter strategy.
1: Overseas, and the US President Donald Trump says he's not happy with Iran's latest proposal to end the war that he started. The White House is now facing a legal deadline to formally end the Middle East conflict or be forced to seek congressional approval to continue its military action. President Trump rambling to reporters that he's doubtful Iran's leadership will be able to put together a coherent proposal.
4: They're not getting along. They're very, very confused by what's happened because essentially most of their military has been wiped out. But we just had a conversation with Iran. Let's see what happens. But I would say that I am not happy.
1: New analysis shows one in four Australian workers are being shortchanged on their superannuation. The Super Members Council is warning even a small loss of $1,800 in a single year can snowball into a $30,000 deficit by the time a worker reaches retirement. Younger employees and low-income earners are being hit hardest, with half of those earning under $25,000 a year missing out on full entitlements. This is Air News. The Fremantle Dockers have moved to the top of the AFL ladder after last night's win. Plus, it was a real thriller in Adelaide. Terry Daniel has the details of both games.
5: In the AFL action in Melbourne, in the final quarter, the Fremantle Dockers jumped ahead of the Western Bulldogs to score a 12-point win, 17-12-114 to 15-12-102. Dockers vice-captain Andrew Brayshaw, proud of his team on Fox Footy.
6: They dominated us in the contest and we got a pretty big spray at quarter time and we were able to just wrestle back a bit of momentum and then in the fourth quarter we had a few guys really stand up.
5: Meanwhile, at Adelaide Oval, the Crows have won by 1 point over Port Adelaide, 11-10-76 to 11-9-76. Crows goal kicker Brandon Cook was speechless after popping one through with just 10 seconds left.
6: I have no idea. Everything's just spinning. Like, it's always a cracking game in a showdown. And growing up a Crows supporter and just be a part of it is unreal.
5: Terry Daniel, Air Sport.
1: In NRL action, the Cowboys triumphed over the Bulldogs 28-12. Bulldogs coach Cameron Serrato says the performance isn't all doom and gloom.
7: There will be a lot of positives that we'll look at from there, but yeah, very disappointing the way we finished. To let in three really soft tries is not good enough, but yeah, we're in a bit of a spot at the moment where clearly we're a bit low on confidence.
1: The Dolphins defeated the Storm 28-10. Force were too good for the Waratahs in Super Rugby 20-17, and the Hurricanes beat the Crusaders 38-31. Australian Independent Radio News.
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2: Wherever you might be tuning in from right now on your Saturday afternoon on the home of country football, 1FM live and local. It is round five in the GVL, and we're here for an intriguing clash, really. It's round five battle where Shepparton United play host to the Mansfield Eagles. Both sides coming off of losses last week, matches that they probably headed favourites into and will be looking to make amends here on the home of country football. Also, Deakin Reserve here looking beautiful this afternoon as we experience quite an anomaly in this weather that we're having across the GV region at the moment. And just having a bit of a look at the records and other media, this has not ever occurred in the 160 years of records being taken. So if you feel like it's a little bit strange out there at the moment in terms of the weather, well, you're absolutely right on to it. It is 26 degrees as we speak right here on a May day. Can you believe Paul Tricarico to my right? We have got a massive call team this afternoon. And to be honest, I feel nervous before every broadcast, as the listeners may be aware. But Digger, today is a very, very special day. And it's certainly one where I do feel we are all bestowed with a great honour to have the man to our left sitting in the commentary box this afternoon. We'll get to that in just a sec. Paul Tricarico, how's the week been?
3: Yeah, been a pretty full-on week, Dub, so thank you for the intro. As you said, 26 degrees on a May day, and I can see the beads of sweat on your forehead as we speak. But enjoy it, because you know what? After today, it's back to normal. I looked at the week ahead, 20 degrees tomorrow, 18, 16. Guess what? Thursday, 14 degrees. So we are making sure we enjoy today for what it is, and for the weather that we've had. There's a little bit of climate change. Well, we won't get into that, but looking forward to this contest. Round five, the music underneath the bowels of this commentary box is just absolutely pumping with, I don't know what the great man to my left mentioned it off air, what sort of music is this, but
2: Do you remember Train Spotting?
3: This is 2026. Sorry.
2: Yeah, the movie Jason Statham. That was the actual, that's

0: What's going on underneath us at the moment? That's the actual theme from that one. If you wind like the clock club. Back. Yeah, absolutely. It does.
1: But great to be here. Looking forward to cut this one to pieces a little bit later and all the other games that are happening. But I'll let you continue with your introductions because then we'll be heading down to Sammy in a moment.
0: To my left, and without any further ado, for the first time, a special comment on 1FM Live and Local. What a great honour it is to have Paul Newman sitting in the commentary box here. Where would you begin in terms of the achievements? He's a very humble man. I'm certainly not going to sit here and embarrass the bloke at all. But to be named centre-half forward of the greatest players that we've had come out of country football in Victoria, what a great honour. Holding the game's record 62 straight for any Victorian side as a coach. For a most part of that, also as a player, the premierships, Paul Newman, welcome to 1FM and thank you so very much for joining us here this afternoon. We're absolutely delighted to introduce you to this side of footy and what goes on in the area and has done over many decades that you've participated here over a very, very long time. And thank you so very much. And we're just absolutely delighted to have you on board. It's just such a great honour.
2: Yeah, no, thanks, boys.
1: Does this fill the whole lot now, Paulo? Coach, player, now special comments with 1FM on the radio?
2: We'll see how it goes today. Yeah.
1: Is there anything left?
2: Yeah, obviously just, you know, you guys have covered the, you know, country football, especially in the Golden Valley, tremendously well over a long period of time too, so I'm happy to give back wherever I can.
1: Awesome. Let's head down with thanks to Gerald Twitt Motors. We'll talk to Paulo a little bit more about how he sees the league at the moment and the current clubs that are, you know, shaping the top six, etc. But let's get down to Sammy Sarah. A big good afternoon to you, Samuel, and I know that you've got the coach of the Shepherd United Football Club with you, Trent Freer. Sammy, down to you.
3: Thanks, Digger. Thanks, guys. I do have the co-coach of the D's, Trent Freer. How is it to be playing on this early May day at 26 degrees?
4: Yeah, the boys, firstly, thanks for having me, but the boys hopefully have got their hydration levels right, because it's quite a warm day, isn't it? A beautiful day for football, though.
3: How have you seen the season so far for the D's?
4: Look, we've played some good patches of football, but we probably haven't been able to capitalise on them patches. Not yet have we played a four-quarter game, so we're really excited for today's challenge, obviously against great opposition, but we think that might bring the best out of us too, so super excited.
3: Talking off air, Trent, and you haven't beaten the Eagles since June 2016. They're going for 12 straight against you.
4: Yeah, look, we need to break that. That's not great stats, obviously, for us as a club. We want to make sure that we can be, obviously, we want to represent ourselves and our club really, really well. So we need to break that cycle really quickly.
3: Brought in some new faces and they've really hit the ground running. Newman, Haynes, obviously the ruckman, unfortunately he's out for probably about 2 months with a knee injury, but they've really settled in pretty well.
4: Yeah, look, we made sure that when we were doing our recruiting phase last year that we recruited quality people. That was first and foremost. We wanted a real great networking people and people that wanted to buy into what our fabric was. So football-wise, obviously that speaks for themselves. But yeah, as far as people, the club is so better off having people like this around. So they've been fantastic, easily coached, and yeah, really buy into what we're about.
3: Today's game against the Eagles, obviously they bat pretty deep, I reckon, through the midfield. So how important is it for your guys that are running through the midfield to really do the job this afternoon to give your forwards the opportunity to kick a winning score?
4: Yeah, look, over the first 4 weeks, we've had opportunities there to, you know, like I touched on a moment ago, to play good football, but we haven't been able to do it for long periods of time. So today, that was a main focus of ours, was to make sure that we 50-50 all contest. At very worst, if we're not winning it, we've got to make it so they don't just waltz out of a midfield stoppage or anything like that. So we understand the quality of personnel they have. I'd like to think we've got, you know, great personnel as well. So we're going to back our boys in today. We want a really solid brand of football, and we know what that's going to take to break that hoodoo of what was it, 10 years?
3: 10 years, yeah. Definitely. Newman's played defence to start the season. And he's done really well in terms of intercept marking and featured in the team of the week a couple of times. I know you threw him forward a bit last week. Are we going to see him back or forward or a bit of both today?
4: Look, I think we'll probably revert back to his strength, and that is down back. The beauty of having people like him is that you can sort of, you know, swing him around as need be. He was really good for us last week. Didn't kick straight, which obviously probably took the polish off his game. But I think, yeah, his strength's certainly down back in our group, yeah.
3: How important is it to stay disciplined when things are not going your way today? Because obviously that's one of the areas you've probably focused on as a club.
4: Yeah, definitely. We understand that. I think last year we gave away ample amount of 50s and so on. So that was a real problem for us. It was a real frustration thing, obviously from the players' point of view, but also from the coaches. So that didn't really represent us as what we want to be as a club and what we want to be known as. This year, I think our discipline's been fantastic. Last week, I was really impressed with the guys. There was a few times where we, in the past, we probably would have, you know, spat the dummy a little bit with a few decisions and stuff. But we really stuck to the task. So I'm super happy with the boys and the development of that phase of their playing as well.
3: Well, Trent Freer, thanks for taking some time out on a busy Saturday when you're co-coaching. Good luck today. Good luck for the rest of the season.
4: No worries. Thanks for having us, guys.
3: That was Trent Freer, boys.
0: Beautifully done, Sammy, and thank you and welcome to the broadcast. Of course, with thanks to Daryl Twitt, Volkswagen, but the Freer name, certainly another one that is synonymous with GVL footy. Of course, Mousy Freer, probably umpired more than 300 games and contributed from an administration point of view. And as a player, Trent Freer, talk about a fierce competitor, Paul Newman, probably one or two times across the journey. I reckon you may have crossed paths with Trent Freer as a player, but doing a great job, and United seem to be building in 2026.
2: Yeah, no, they just off air, just talking about the club before, and it seems like they're heading in the right direction. They're making some good steps forward with their progression. Their kids had a good win this morning, so, and also just looking out here now, their reserves are also having a good win. So strength across the clubs, obviously, you know, a really important thing. I think their netball's always been pretty strong, but it's great to see them, you know, heading back in the right direction. The club's definitely at its best when the Shepparton sides are really competitive.
0: James Ball, Manly, how's the week been? Welcome to the broadcast this afternoon. Intriguing battle, this one, Shep United v Mansfield here on Deakin.
5: Yeah, it's great to be here. And the last time these two teams played, Mansfield actually won by 83 points, but I think it's going to be a lot closer than that today, because obviously Mansfield had the unexpected loss last week, and the United has a number of new recruits this season.
1: Great work, Bull. Just Paulo from me, what's just for our listeners, what's life like for Paul Newman now? I mean, I don't know if you've known another year like this, where I feel that you haven't had the commitments that you had in your, if you want to say, previous life, mate. But every Saturday you would have, either been pulling the socks and boots on and be ready to play, or you've got the magnets out coaching the side. What's life like now for you, mate?
2: It's harder. It's much harder.
1: Yeah,
2: I think
1: you prefer routine.
0: Really?
2: Yeah. No, it's a really busy schedule at the minute, as most parents probably could attest to. We're juggling footy and netball and soccer and basketball and all types of things. So there's not too many spare days. Actually, I was half looking forward to this afternoon just to get a bit of me time. So.
1: Well, hopefully we can provide that for you, mate.
2: I'm still love footy, so I've still got me toes dipped in there. So I still coach the Kai under 16s on a Sunday. So that sort of just wets the whistle a little bit and keeps the competitive side of me, I guess, satisfied. So,
1: and still living in Kai, mate, and still keeping an eye on the local side and a few other teams like in the GVL.
2: Yeah, no. My daughter, she's now involved with the Kai under 15, so it's been good. I've been able to watch a few games this year, been able to hang around, so I've enjoyed that. I think I've seen the Kai boys play two or three times, and it's been good just to watch as a bystander.
1: And you feel as though, sorry, Dub, Kai will be in the mix this year, like when the whips are cracking. I know you briefly spoke off air about Kai and Echuca last week, and it was a really willing contest. You feel those two clubs and a couple of others, they're going to be right there at the end?
2: Yeah, I think so. I mean, both Kai and Echuca last week, they looked really well organised. It was a really competitive game. But I also view a few of the other teams throughout the competition, just looking at names and results. I think it's going to be a pretty even competition, so it's going to be about who can get it going at the right time, bit of luck with injuries.
1: So you'll look forward to this one today, like just to see how Mansfield go about.
2: Yeah, absolutely.
1: Their footy and United at home.
2: Yeah, great. Talking to Marnes just earlier, they've obviously been hit with a few injuries or whatever, and that's part and parcel of the game, so it's, you know, you just got to try and accumulate points throughout the season and put yourself in a position to sort of strike at the right time.
0: That's it. A lot has to really be going your way, doesn't it, at the right time. There has been also, you know, some big omissions just touching on Kai, and I guess is somewhat an outsider looking in, but Mick Mattingly obviously was a big one, and Jace Morgan just recently doesn't look to be super long-term, I believe, with a hamstring, but certainly the Mick Mattingly one, and for him, just as a person, considering, like, as you would know, quite intimately, how, you know, hard the bloke works and how much time and effort he would have put into his previous rehab. Super tough time for him, but yeah, big loss for the footy club in terms of the midfield.
2: Yeah, you can't replace players like Mick Mattingly. You know, them ones really sting. And unfortunately, when you do have a bit of a run with injuries, they tend to be to the players you can at least afford to lose. So, yeah, Mick's a tremendous loss, and not so much just for Mick. Kyle probably feel it, you know, with Herbie and those sort of guys getting a lot more attention. It affects, you know,
1: it's all effect,
2: all lines.
1: Isn't it? Yeah.
2: It does. So yep. Mick will bounce back. I think he's got a bit of a trip booked for the middle of the year, so he's going to do that, and he'll get his knee done then, and he'll hook into his rehab, and I guess he'll make some decisions from there, whether he comes back or what he decides to do.
1: I think we go to our one and only break in the pregame. With thanks to Crowbar Demolitions, you are listening to 98.5, the home of country football. On the other side, we'll have Sammy Sarra down in the middle of Deakin Reserve after the break, and we'll dissect the other five games happening in round five. You're on 1FM. We'll be back right after this.
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1: Let's get back to it. Deakin Reserves, where it's at. Shepherd United taking on the Mansfield Eagles. There's a lot of talk off air about games happening later today, but we won't worry about them. Let's get down, with thanks to Daryl Twitmo, to Sammy Sarra for his ground report.
3: Thanks, Digger. Yeah, it's a bit breezy out here. It looks like it's favouring, as we said off air, the scoreboard on the southwest side of the ground. Probably worth a couple of goals. So it'll be interesting to see what the skipper who wins the toss does. And it's certainly much more drier this week out here in the middle as opposed to the little sprinkler malfunction that happened before last week's game.
1: That's right.
0: Yes.
1: A bit of a glue pot.
0: That was, wasn't it?
1: Yeah. So, Sammy, are you going with a two-goal breeze to the Harold Street end? Is that what you're saying?
3: Yeah, I reckon it's at least a two or three-goal advantage.
1: Keep an eye on the coin toss as well in a moment. Boys, let's get to Kings Park quickly. Seymour take on Tatura.
0: Yeah, well, Riley Mason, of course, leads the goal kicking. Tat at the moment in a redevelopment stage. They should probably do it pretty easy. The Lions at Kings Park ball.
5: Well, last week, despite the big loss for Tatura, both Ben Daru and James Bennett both had 30 disposals last week.
1: Okay, we're all tipping Seymour. Paulo, you'd be backing the Lions at home against Tat in a big way.
11: Yeah, that'll be pretty comfortable.
1: Yep. Benalla.
3: Lions for me.
1: Okay, thank you, Samuel. Benalla take on the Shepherd and Swans. This will be a good game. We watched Benalla a couple of weeks ago against Euroa, and I was really liking what I'm seeing in terms of their development stage because they've been down the bottom rungs of the table for the last few years. So I actually picked the Saints at home or with the Swans injuries. I reckon Benalla can get them. Although James Old does come back into the side, they've got a few ins as well. Paulo?
11: Yeah, I haven't seen Benalla yet this year, but I did happen to catch the Swans give Kai a bit of a lesson a few weeks ago, and they were really impressive. But looking at the results the last couple of weeks, they sort of haven't been able to emulate that. So I think it's probably a 50-50 ball game. It wouldn't shock me if the Swans had a little bit of a bounce back.
0: It's a real interesting one, that Paulo. And yes, Old is a huge inclusion back for the Swans. But probably a reason for that is, again, some of the injuries that the Swans have copped early on in the season as well. Certainly hasn't been ideal. But on the flip side of that, the Benalla Saints have got some real experience. You have a look, I'd love to compare the actual average age of the two lists, but when you have a look at the quality and experience the Benalla's list got in 2026, I don't reckon let them fly under the radar. I reckon they're going to be okay this year, and I'm going to tip them at home against the Swans.
1: Yeah, same. I was impressed with your brother as well, Chris.
0: Yes, brother of Chris.
1: Yeah, very Iraqsan. Yes, sure. Yes, Bull, you got a tip?
5: Yeah, Nick Warnock last week, 30 disposals, 26 kicks and 17 marks. David Menon, 31 disposals, 28 kicks and 12 marks.
0: So that'd be a couple of real familiar names, Paulo, those two blokes.
11: Yep. Yeah, no, obviously, you know, they've got some stalwarts back at the club. The Swans will be trying to get them on the outside today, I think, and show off a bit of their leg speed.
1: Sammy, tip from you?
3: Yeah, the Saints. The Swans have had, you know, a few injuries. Ald's back and the other Rochelle brothers back. But I do like the balance of Benalla, and they, you know, showed some real determination last week where they only kicked one goal in the first half and then come from behind, 30 points behind at Mansfield with 8 second-half goals to win that.
0: Also young Bicknell as well, I think, Sammy, comes back. Is that right?
3: No, I reckon he played last week, Dub. I'm not sure whether it was Sam that played or Max now, to be honest. So, yeah.
0: Thank you.
1: Rochester take on Shepherd, and this is going to be a cracker at Moon Oval, both finalists last year. And we know how well the Tigers went very deep into September. Bull, just some notes that you've got between Rochester and Shepparton.
5: Last week, Luke Smith, 28 disposals, 8 marks, and Lewis McShane with 36 disposals. Mitchell Thweller also for Rochester last week, 36 disposals, 19 kicks.
1: With Ash Holland, I like what the Bears are doing. They're a quick side too. I'm going to go for the away team this one. I'm actually going to tip Shepparton to beat Rochester at Moon Oval, boys. What do you think?
0: Look, I don't think ideal start to 2026 at Tigerland. My expectations on Rochester this year was certainly to be one of the key competitors and a realistic one. I think they copped some key injuries leading in the finals last year with some key posts, which wasn't ideal. But considering, I thought, availability of some of those players might be back this year, but certainly not at full strength in terms of personnel. And the Bears also a couple of key injuries, but still, as we saw last week, comfortably enough to deal with opponents. They're undefeated at the moment. It's always a tough ask over at Moon Oval, but yeah, they'll be desperate, the Tigers, but I think Shep will be too good, Paulo.
2: Yeah, I think so. You know, Rochie is still, they're probably just carried over a little bit from late last year with some of the injuries and key personnel missing. You know, we've spoken a fair bit about injuries and, you know, it's really important depth of lists and depth of sides, and I think Shep's probably, you know, they can probably carry a few more just at the minute. And as I said, accumulating points when the going's not going your way necessarily, they're the really important ones. So I think Bears will get it done today.
1: Sammy, down to you, quick tip.
3: Yeah, Bears for me. I mean, Rochester, not sure what Shelley, Hall, Attlee and two of those other Hamilton boys are doing. They're not playing at the moment. Bears have got 55 on their list to pick from, including reserves and seniors. And, of course, we know they've got a strong third side. So depth, as Paulo's touched on, is important, and Bears are one of those ones with plenty.
1: Two more games to go in round five. Kyabram take on Euroa at the Kai Rec Reserve. Kai losing last week in a really good clash against Echuca under lights. I'll tip the home team for sure, because what I've seen of Euroa thus far hasn't been quite good enough. They were okay a couple of weeks ago at Benalla, but I don't think they've got the depth of list and quality to get over the Bombers. So, Kyabram for me. Bull, what have you got for this game?
5: Kane Herbert, 25 disposals, 23 kicks and 9 marks last week, and 24 disposals to Brad Whitford.
1: JW, a tip from you, Kyabram Euroa.
0: Yeah, again, look, I think we just briefly touched on Kai, their premiers last year. I don't think they expectations internally is that they, you know, would be a premiership year for Kai last year, but it was. And look, personnel-wise, still, they've got some key posts that they would have liked. Their preparation to 2026-year-old Magpies, I don't think their list looks how they thought it was going to coming into the year. So, yeah, I think with all due respect to the Maggies, who will continue to build across 2026, Kai too strong at home for the Maggies.
1: Paulo, your home club and the club that you've been a part of for a long, long period of time, do they get it done today?
2: Yeah, I think they will. You know, they'll find a way. Obviously, they're missing some pretty key posts today with Morgs and Robbo out of their defence, and I'm not sure whether Brad Whitford ended up getting up, but he was under a bit of a cloud on Thursday night. So you take those three guys out of our back half, and it leaves a tremendous hole. So if Euroa are able to sort of match us through the middle part of the ground and get enough supply, it might be a little bit closer than you think, but I think the boys will get it done.
1: Sammy, tip from you quickly.
3: Kai.
1: Thank you. He's busy doing the coin toss at the minute. He's multitasking, JW.
0: Yes.
1: Love that. Final game at 2 o'clock as well. Maroopna take on Echuca at Maroopna Rec Reserve. We'll get to you in a moment, Sammy, but this game shapes to be a good one. I've been reasonably impressed with the way the Cats and how they've gone. Echuca keep on their winning ways. In saying that, I'm still going for the Murray Bombers. Bull.
5: Yeah, last week, Kai Majwick, 35 disposals, 24 kicks, and 30 disposals to Isaac Dowling for Maroopna. Jackson Stewart with 29 disposals, 18 kicks last week for Echuca.
1: JW, quickly, Echuca.
0: Yeah, well, you know, the Cats have gotten up a couple of times for their clashes against Echuca across the last couple of years, haven't they? And it hasn't mattered what ladder positions have said about the two. What I love about the Cats is just their tenacity. I mean, they're not a side full of champions, but gee whiz, they have an absolute red-hot crack, don't they? But, yeah, they're up against some quality at Vic Park today. They haven't had a great record up at Vic Park across the journey of time, but, yeah, I think Echuca just at home for me, Paulo.
2: Yeah, Echuca will get it done. They were really, really well organised, as they always are, last week. They got some key personnel missing themselves, so, yeah, they'll get it done today.
1: Sammy, down to you.
3: Yeah, Maroopna and Echuca's at Maroopna, actually. And Echuca obviously looking still pretty strong. Still got some good players to come in. Two Burns, Cam Valentine, Sam Reed and Jock McHale didn't play last week. So that's five A-graders to come back into that side. God help the other sides when those guys come back in. They have played some really good games, these two teams. The two Betson boys have certainly made a huge difference structurally to Maroopna. And I agree with Digger that they have played some really tight games, or Dub, sorry, that they have played some really tight games, regardless of the ladder position. Even though it's at Maroopna Rec Reserve, I'm going Echuca.
0: Well, we're almost ready for, sorry...
1: Coin toss, Sammy. Yes, who please, won it, sorry. Who's yes. going which way?
3: So the Mansfield captain won the toss.
1: Yep.
3: And they're going to go to the Harold Street end in the first quarter.
1: Thank you.
0: Oh, sorry, Dig, I was just trying to read your writing on that bit of paper.
1: No, Samuel
0: it
1: said jocks,
0: but it looks like it says jocks.
1: It was Jock McHale. I'm pretty sure it's Jack McHale. Yeah, so we're not going back to the 1920s.
0: Yeah, Jocky McHale, I remember him. Yes.
1: No,
0: yes.
1: Love your work, Sammy.
0: Yeah, we love Sammy. He's a Bruce McAvaney, Goulburn Valley, 4-8 reason. I don't think there's many more learned across our region than one of the doyens of grassroots media across the Goulburn Valley.
1: One
0: yes.
1: bloke in the box who's getting a few looks from all sorts of angles, yes. Paulo. They think you're here like poaching blokes or... Yeah, yes, the last
0: as
1: time
0: a
1: you
0: scout,
1: didn't go to a non-play
0: yeah, he's up to
1: game.
0: Something.
2: Got a few
0: yeah.
2: dirty looks, I must admit. Head down. Just get on with it.
0: That's exactly right. And important game. These two sides here are united. We know of better side that's not had the results that they would have liked, particularly over the last couple of years. Their expectations are high. In 2026, Paul Tricarico on 1FM.
1: That's a massive throw-up there by the umpires. Dowling went up in the ruck, got it down for United. Now, free kick for holding the ball. Mansfield will just play on through King. A long ball, a bit of a two-on-one here in favour of the Ds. So in the back line, they're going to be okay for now. That little handball out by Haynes was okay. Now a chance here for Brown, close to the boundary line. Smothered. They're looking for an out in the full. They'll look to the young boundary umpire and say, put you under the pump, but it looked like it might have come off the shin and over and out. So tucked up against the right behind post at the Harold Street end of the ground in which the Eagles are kicking, Dub.
0: They've certainly got some players that are real flighty in this situation. Look out for Foster. You're dropping the football, not... really enough time, said the umpire. The kick coming out is going to come straight back in now through Cody George, who looks into a crowded forward line, just sort of pops it into a little bit of grass. Running hard at it there was Max Marnie, unable to control. Now in numbers, by hand, over, gee, almost the boundary line there, it looked like. But the boundary umpire had a better view than us from down boundary side, tackled.
1: As
0: and
1: you want.
0: Dropping the footy, no, the umpire will reset here. Jordan Haynes tried hard, but the umpire will throw it up. Minute gone, neither side scored here.
1: Both teams certainly up and about, as you would be. Early doors, first quarter, with thanks to Gagliardi, Scott Real Estate. That kick from Cucinotta was a rushed one up to the half forward line. It was sharked by Big Casey, who pumps it to Tim Luby. We've called his name many times. It'll snap around the corner across the face. And the Ds will get the first score on the board. Big hug from Tim Luby to you, Paul Newman, back in the day playing a bit of interleague footy with the great Tim Luby. This forward pocket, he owns it.
2: He's one of the greats. United were able to get out the back nice and easily there with a bit of a ball win through the middle part of the ground.
0: He certainly is one of the greats. And what's some moments that fella's had on this deck as well, Paulo, over the journey of time.
1: How old would Lube be now?
2: He's at least 50, isn't he?
0: Nah. He'd be 42, 43, I reckon, Paulo?
2: Yeah, I reckon Lube's would be around 41, 42.
1: Okay. Rucks go at it. Front position, Dowling. Down at ground level, trying to shark. It was Angus Hicks. Missed it out. Went back again. Has it. Is all wrapped up now. Could be pinged. Incorrect disposal was the call from the umpire, and it'll go the way of Will Foster. So Foster now for the Eagles, or turnover chance here for the Ds at ground level. Bogdan sharked it, got it to a teammate, Dowling. The kick was poor, it'll be turned over at centre-half back, and Mansfield will have it and come commentary side.
0: Yeah, good sort of positioning there, but the pressure good as well. Dunstan into the middle of the ground, dangerous looking, keep going in low and hard, maybe over the shoulder. No, umpire said, no, you duck.
1: Got him.
0: And I think fair call there as well.
1: Yeah.
0: Fair call there as well. So Jensen Dowling switches out wide to the far wing. Just a chipping ball back inside now for Fraser Hicks, who switches nicely across to Caden Napier. Now they just sort of try and open up, and they elect to go back the other way now, although the kick was not the best, and Liam Serra's got a bit of work to do. Really tight up against the boundary line far side there, but eventually Haynes. Jordan Haynes now with the footy. Takes his time, Will he go long, short? He likes to go by hand. A tricky one over to Liam Serra. Now back again. The switch is on. They're really undecided here. Sheffield United. The switch is back on. They're moving Mansfield here as Napier now has the responsibility. And he gets it onto the chest of Jordan Wiggins.
1: Wiggins, the chip kick wasn't great. He left his teammate under the pump and Howes went at it, missed it. But they're good enough here. Serra, handball back to Bogdan. Back to Serra again, who's under the pump. Umpire will ping him for holding the ball. Callum Brown was the tackler, and he gets the reward. Brown now doesn't muck around, pumps it inside 50, and a good mark. And I reckon that's Matty King. I'll have another look.
0: Yep.
11: Yeah, you can sort of just see United are really reluctant to pull the trigger. They're trying to maintain possession and use the ball by foot kick mark. They had a couple of opportunities to pull the trigger and take the game forward there, but just a little bit hesitant.
0: I've always felt, Paulo, that at this level it's a difficult skill to execute, like we see it in the AFL, down to the boundary, Sam Serra.
3: The great Tim Luby is 37, I'm told.
1: 37, right.
11: Oh, he looks at least 50.
1: Well, we've added a 5 on him as King comes in with a kick. It just goes off to the left-hand side, kicking to the Harris
0: Street. Put a couple on him.
1: We haven't put a couple on him. We've put 5 on him.
0: Oh, I said 42.
1: He's got his hand up saying, boys, it's not...
11: His hairline's not too bad, I suppose.
1: So scores are level at this stage. 5 minutes in, Gagliardi, Scott, Real Estate, great sponsors of 1FM, 1 point apiece. Haynes not mucking around with it. Here's Gibson. Oh, he might have run into some trouble. And he was lucky you just get rid of it in the end with a handball, but he's mucked it up because here come the Eagles with the first goal. Max Marnie doesn't muck around and says to Cale Gibson, too much mucking around in defence, Paulo, and bang, the Eagles get the first.
11: Yeah, just overuse. Just a little bit indecisive. They're probably a little bit more structure further the field just in case they do need to dump one long and take a bit of ground. But you can see both teams are looking to try and own the corridor, looking for those 45s on the inside. So I think there'll be plenty of opportunity for turnover.
0: Well, it was a really nice finish too, wasn't it?
1: It was.
0: You got to do the eyes light up, and that's what we said there. We've got a number of real X-factor players inside their forward half that can strike in the blink of an eye, as Marnie did to put the first goal on the board. And we're back away in the middle of Deakin Reserve, and Brown runs out with it, wins the clearing ball, handballs nicely too. Marks helps out now with the right foot boot up towards full forward. Good intercept mark taken there by Mitch Travaskis.
1: Travaskis has it, transfers it out to Serra, halfback flank, and then further up.
11: Keep going.
1: Field to his brother. He's Liam Serra, who hasn't. Gets it to the wing to Cucinotta. Now, Cucinotta, that kick was smothered. This is where it could get nasty once the turnover happens, because the Eagles are going to be out here. 45 out, little chip kick, a beauty. And how quickly it comes back the other way. And Howes will now line it up. And as you called, Paulo, go quickly. That little smother off the Cucinotta kick, turnover, and bang, you're inside 50.
11: Coach Killer, not getting back off the mark quick enough. Trying to kick over hands rather than around. So just little errors, you know, from a developing side.
1: So Howes now with a kick, 45 out from goal. Won't be a goal, so lucky for United. 1-2-8, go Mansfield. One behind United with thanks to Gagliardi, Scott, Real Estate. Good start to this game though, boys.
0: Yeah, it certainly is, but early warning signs for mine, United. They're just going to really need to restructure things, or at least, well...
11: This is a much better build-up here.
0: That's a way better ball movement, isn't it? And that's a beautiful pass as well. Laverso didn't have much forward of him, had to get there and did. Now he's midge trail through, and was that not far enough according to the umpire? Because Joel Serra will touch off the boot, was it?
1: Well, the umpire had his arms up to say wave play on when the kick came in. So
0: either way, opportunity goes begging there as the umpire resets. Two bodies collide there. Shear over the top, got the tap down. Now running back with a flight bravely there was Brody Newman.
1: Who has the footy, gets it to a teammate now on the point of the square. So United will just take stock. In their D50, Haynes has it. Really shiny blue boots. What does he decide to do now? He wants to come commentary side. So he goes across the arc and then goes in the middle of the corridor and chips off to Joel Serra. Back to his teammate in Hicks. A bit of a smother. It ends up in Sarah's hands, who's able to get a handball back. That kick from Bogdan was a real low dart inside attacking 50 players. Mill around United will want to lock it in for at least a few minutes and give themselves a chance going forward, I would have thought.
5: Yeah, well, 8 inside 50s currently to Mansfield to 3 for United.
0: Yeah, they've got to get to work here. Oh, gee, could have been an infringement in the ruck contest there, and umpire agrees and will pay the free kick. Now, let's have a look at the goal-kicking capability of Jensen Dowling, who'll roll on in, yes.
1: He'll be about tall. 19.
0: He'll be pushing, gee whiz, he'd be comfortably 190, I'd say, looking from afar. 193 by the looks of things. And let's have a look if he's got the trip. He'll kick from just inside 50. It's on its way. Distance, I think's going to be an issue here. Almost out the back. Well defended in the end by the Eagles. And Harry Marnie will see it through for a minor. Quickly gets it moving as well. And Max Marnie gets across to help. They'll move it off the halfback flank. Paul Tricarico, 1FM.
1: Just get it at halfback, do the Eagles. And I'm pretty sure that might be... Is that Harry Marnie out there? The kick up to the wing, thank you. Cut off, United at ground level. Sarah got it and then got it back again. Lost it. They're calling for holding the ball, trying to do too much with number three on his back, Joel Sarah, and he's turned it over. The Eagles will have it on the wing. They'll decide to drive it up that scoreboard side of the ground. Cody George stands tall, takes a beautiful mark, pumps it inside 50 with a real wonky kick, but it's going to work out okay. And out in front is, I reckon that's Hogan, maybe?
0: Storer, potentially. We'll have a
1: we'll get Sammy to have a look too. I reckon that might be Willie Hogan. Definitely good. Got a three. Sorry, Paulo.
2: No, good ball use, good build-up from half-back there from Mansfield. They get it forward to centre, and, you know, there was some real urgency to get that ball inside with a great kick by George. Give their forwards a good chance.
1: Keep an eye on it. I think it might be Hogan. He'll cross the 50 now.
0: There it is.
1: Left foot on its way. Is going to only just make it through. And through for a minor. So another score goes to the Eagles. 1-3-9. Plays 2 points. United deep in their defence. Have it now. That kick looking for and trying to find a teammate in Sanders. Close to the boundary line. Formerly of Murch. Talamba. Cal Sanders. Remember
0: him, Dub? Yes, you sure do. Premiership player?
1: Yeah, absolutely. I think... Maybe
0: the
1: Jules.
0: Hoppers.
1: Yeah.
0: So, boundary umpire hammers it in.
1: Oh.
0: Gee whiz, he got some, he kept that one very flat. Travelled about 35 off the elbow. Boundary umpire might just want to fix the angle of that, get it a little more vertical as the central umpire now resets.
1: No one goes up with Dowling at all, just left it to him. He was able to paddle it down. Eagles at ground level. King needs to pick it up now, does. Could have got a high one. The umpire was right on top of it and said, thank you very much. That's exactly what it is. So Matty King wheels around, has a short pass inside 50 to Brown, who's literally on the 50-metre arc when he takes the kick. And he tells his teammates to head down to the goal square. He turns around.
0: They're all at sea here, you know, a bit of poor checking, and here we go again, a little bit too easy. The umpire's going to bring this one back, but Paulo, what are you seeing here?
2: Yeah, I think United just need to try and slow this game down a little bit. I think they've sort of been caught trying to play the way Mansfield want to play, like run and gun, keeping the ball alive. I think it wouldn't hurt United just to slow it down, create a few stoppages, repeat stoppages, just set up the ground a little bit behind the ball, build it up nice and slow, and you know, and have some real purpose when we go forward.
1: Take a bit of speed.
0: From outside of 50, Cal Brown goes, bang, if you don't mind, Paul Tricarico. That is top shelf from one of the stars of the GVL, Cal Brown. Ball?
5: Averaging 34 disposals so far this season and 17 contested possessions.
1: Must enjoy watching him running around, Callum Brown. Paulo, real elite talent.
2: Yeah, and you can see they link up, and the two Marnie boys have linked up a few times already today.
1: So 2-3-15 with thanks to Gagliardi Scott Real Estate go Mansfield to Sheppard United, just the two behinds.
0: Really nice fella as well, Cal Brown, quite a humble bloke, super
1: no one in
0: talented,
1: the Mansfield.
0: Great genetics, what a great athlete he is, but out of the middle of the ground there, the free kick, Paul Tricarico.
1: Yes, it'll go the way of Mansfield to Smedley, They wanted the downfield but didn't get it. So still stuck in the middle of Deakin Reserve. He'll pump it back inside 50, out the back. Good mark, that one. Paid to
13: Sarah.
1: Mitchell Serra. So deep in his defence. Has it for the Ds. And then just shorts a little one.
13: It's almost the oceans parted there, didn't they? Bodies went crashing everywhere. Thought the umpire might pay a free kick. Oh, geez, and he might have gone a little bit too tight to the line by the looks of things here. Yep, because they're giving it back. And
1: Purcell. Gee whiz,
13: talk about coach-killing moments. Purcell's just giving it straight back. And now Matty King from a bit worse at a 45-degree angle gets an opportunity. The wind here might make this one a little bit tricky. It should be quite kickable, you would expect.
1: Should be flying over his right shoulder. As Sammy predicted before, you can see the gum trees in the background. There certainly is a bit of swirl happening around there. It'll be a tough kick. He crosses the 50, decides to run in with real purpose. A long drop punt, but hooks it when he goes for that extra bit of distance. And the Eagles move along 2-4-16, leading United 2 points. So we'll wait for the Sharon to return. Sammy at ground level. Nice bit of noise down there, mate. The interchange, the rotations are happening quite frequently.
13: He might have gone for a little bit of a wander there as Newman moves it.
1: Good mark.
13: Key drives of out of defence for United in season 2026.
11: And
13: now
11: go.
13: Caden Napier. They'll keep moving now as Liam Serra. Paulo urges
11: see, that's
13: on.
11: Yeah, that's the one there. So from we've just got it centre, forward to centre. From there, I would have liked to have seen him wheeled. You've got Tim Luby one out in the forward 50. Even if he's kicking over Luby's head into space.
13: Took a little bit too much time, so it's a bit of a different dynamic, and the responsibility was left down there. Jordan Haynes, I think it was, that took two bites of the cherry. Now around the corner goes bang, gets the response that United needed. It probably wasn't what they drilled for on a Thursday night, Paulo, but in the end, well, somewhat segmented, but they did end up getting it done.
11: Yep. So we're just really concentrating on building the play up nice and slow in the back half. When they do get the opportunity forward of centre, you know, I'd be encouraging them to really pull the trigger. And as I said, even if you're kicking into a bit of grass out the back, you know, give your smalls, give your Tim Lubies an opportunity to go and compete. Timing forward half's better than mucking around with it through the middle part of the ground.
1: Gerald Twitt Motors, down to you, Sammy.
3: Good kick by Angus Hicks to advantage there.
1: Absolutely. You're seeing it at ground level. Ball back in the middle. So 16 plays 8 in favour of the Eagles. That time United get the clearance through Bogdan, or do they? No, it was smothered. George was able to feed it back to Max Marnie, who strolls through the middle of the ground, tries to get it off to Harry Marnie. Couldn't work out. And then back to Max. Max looks for Harry with a little bit of an underground sort of tunnel looking ball. Now they're mucking around with it a little bit, the Eagles, but through handballs they get it inside 50. George is going to have to spring up. He just fists it forward. The D's are under the pump here. Kick round the corner. Not going to work out for Foster. And deep in defence, Wiggins takes the mark for United and he'll rappel.
13: Yeah, real danger. Yet again, they get let off the hook here and they'll quickly try and move it again. Quickly, Napier asking for the ball to be moved more quickly, but they just hesitate pulling that trigger once again, don't they, Paulo? But out wide, and here they are now with enough time for Mansfield's mids to work back and get all their matchups. So they have to go backwards again. Makes it really tough for your forwards to get any space to run into, Paul Chicarico.
1: Yeah, Cucinotta with the footy. Now, he decides to concede some ground and go back to Napier. Napier now, just holding on to the footy, United. So this is this slow build-up that you sort of wanted, Paulo. You're getting it now. Cucinotta was able to trot past and get a kick inside 50. Now, is it downfield?
13: Yep.
1: It is. And
13: will 50
1: be
13: as well. And
1: no,
13: is it to the goal square?
1: So.
13: No. Okay.
1: I'm looking for Samuel McEnany. I need to know next time we do these team sheets, the numbers for United need to be in white, not in dark red, because they're almost impossible to read.
13: Yes, I've experienced that myself, Paul. That's why I'm sort of trying to hold it on a different angle to get the light to shine through the paper, but we are getting there.
1: McEnany with a kick. It's the vortex here at Deakin Reserve. Toughest spot to kick one right across the face almost and straight up the middle of the Wilbur post. through for a minor for the D. So they move along to 1-3-9. Bit of slow build up there, Paulo. You've been happy with that?
2: Yeah, much better. And as I said, getting into a position forward to centre and then moving the ball nice and quick to give your forwards a decent opportunity.
1: Oh. Eagles take a mark. They'll look for 50. And they'll get 50.
13: Bit late. Yeah, it was probably a little bit late there. You probably heard the crowd there.
1: Yeah, they certainly made a bit of noise.
13: Rise up in voices. One was certainly there. No malice in it, but certainly
1: turned over.
13: Late in 50. But yeah, poor kick turned straight over into the bread basket. Mitch Chavaskis now switching ball on the left. Beautifully. Jackie Supple. Now, a young fella. Gee whiz, he's come a long way in his body up towards. Half forward flanked. Good contest, actually, now towards the boundary line. Carried out over it. We'll have a boundary thrown.
1: How's the look on Jordy Laverso? He looks a bit of El Chapo with the moustache and the hairdo, just sort of lumbering around up. Boundary throw in right in front of the grandstand. And he tosses in front position. No, over the top. Dowling got it down. Both Sarah and Supple went at it. Supple did well. At ground level, he was able to shark it and get it up to the half forward line. A chance there before Jeffrey missed it on the way through. Ball over the line and out of bounds.
2: Deliberate.
1: It was called deliberate.
13: Yep.
1: Oh, okay. Haynes has it. Attacking side for the Demons.
13: They're calling it a bit more often now in the country. There's Haynes on the right. Didn't blaze away with it. Tried to create something in the forward pocket. Leading
1: made
13: hard at
1: McEnany.
13: It. Yeah, didn't quite get there, did it? To McEnany in front of that Shep United club rooms here on Deakin Reserve. The boundary umpire resets. Another chance for United. They trail by 7
1: here
13: points. Here he is. Oh. Tim Luby around the corner. Tries to wind the clock back. Has a bit of a snap, but doesn't get the right purchase.
1: What do you think there,
13: on the Sharon?
1: Could he have squared it up, do you think, or he's just going
2: He knows what he's doing. I would have done exactly the same thing. I probably would have stuck it through the middle of it.
13: That's it, mate.
1: Very cool.
13: If it was on the line, he sure would have, Paulo.
1: Back pocket, Eagles have it. And Buchanan for Mansfield streaming out. Got Thompson on here. If it sits for him, he's off to the races. He gathers it now. Handball further inboard to a teammate in Bolitho who goes up to half forward. Finds Howes. The skipper has it. 65 from goal. He wheels and go in no time. The Eagles get it up to the forward pocket. And a great mark to the young fella. And the Mansfield crowd that does exist in this grandstand are very happy. Willie Dunstan has it. And Dunstan will be tucked up against the point post. Now, I'm not sure if he's a right footer or a left footer, so we're going to see which way he's going to sort of bend this ball around. He wheels around on the right, snaps it through for a behind. Much to the disgust of the Mansfield supporters in the grandstand. They would have liked to have seen that one go through.
13: And the commentator called that quite well, Dig. It was almost a highlight moment there that you created, wasn't it? Wasn't quite able to finish. As they'll switch back. Fraser Hicks now searching for Napier and will find. Now a chance further afield. Looking for Cucinotta. Does he get there? Cucinotta just led a little bit strongly at it. Now gets some help from Haynes, who goes back by hand. The kick up towards a two-on-two. Genuine contest. Now
1: tackle.
13: Front.
1: That's
13: good. Bit of support from the Mansfield mids. They win it back now. Marnie working in tight quarters there. Max Marnie now comes back in. Lightning hands. How good is his skills? Harry Marnie now. They run the ball. Oh, geez. They've turned it over. Comes back now. Cucinotta goes to work. But he's attacked. Three Eagles all at once. Well done. Coming back now through and tackled. Dowling. Umpire finds a free kick. Too high. Paul Tricarico.
1: Doesn't muck around. Gets it off to Thompson, who drives the ball inside forward 50. They'll look for the high fly. Out the back, the D's have got the numbers picked up and sharked by Newman. As soon as he grabbed it, he was tackled to the ground. Only 25 out from the Eagles' goal, but geez, some really slick bit of movement right in front of the grandstand here.
2: Yeah, United missed a couple of opportunities just to create a stoppage here and get the ball out of bounds. And
1: umpire, did he miss it too high? No, he didn't. The other umpire definitely caught it. It was around the neck.
13: Yeah.
1: And Matty King, no, he'll hand it off. I reckon that's one of the Marnie boys. No, it's Jaden Howes, the skipper, who has it for Mansfield after a high tackle, and he'll line it up to put the Eagles
13: just Yeah, sort of got
1: 14
13: him.
1: 14 up.
13: Yeah, got him from behind. Just a bit of a lazy tackle. Down to you, Samuel.
3: All by the umpire. The non-controlling umpire paid that one.
1: Yeah, it was definitely there. Jaden Howes, kick on its way. Won't be a goal. He's just faded that one off to the right. So they've had the chances, Mansfield, to really put a decent buffer on this game. So 2-6-18 Mansfield United, 1-3-9 Bull.
5: I guess the stats are painting a bit of an alarming picture so far for Shepparton United.
13: They are, and we'll get to those, Bull, because the repeat entries now for Mansfield as we edge toward the 24-minute mark. They're probably doing okay here to really hold them at bay and only be trailing by the 9 points. 8 scoring opportunities, so Mansfield at least pushed out to the pockets. So United, important mark there. Intercept Hicks, switched out wide to Sarah.
1: Yep,
13: we'll now go has a chance to build for the D's.
1: And then Luby's made his way all the way up to the centre wing position, has it now, and just shorts a little one to Cucinotta, who decides to play on and drive the ball. Half forward flank, really close to the boundary, but just in. And I reckon that might be Casey, 60 metres out from goal in that vortex pocket that we like to call here at Deakin. He chips back, concedes a little bit back to Cucinotta.
13: Watch out for Luby here.
5: Yeah, and,
1: that's a bad kick there from Cucinotta. Squared it right up, and the Eagles could make them pay as they dart through the middle of Deakin Reserve. King got it off to Howes. They've got no one floating forward. They hold on to it. Callum Brown has it now. Running from 55, a real low dart. That is punishment. At its absolute best, Jesse Cucinotta went across the goal and really was going to no one other than an Eagles player and the turnover, and Mansfield have just gone bang.
2: Yeah, sometimes I just think in that scenario, I understand United are trying to manage the ball and maintain possession, but sometimes just kicking it nice and long and deep to a dangerous spot in your forward 50, you get a good contest. Again, try and create stoppages at worst-case scenario.
1: And probably take a 9-point margin at quarter time. You probably, now.
13: Well, you could see Luby sort of meandering around just, the top of the square, and you sort of thought maybe they were just sort of thinking set play, get it to Luby from outside, because we know he's got that lethal weapon of a left and he can launch from 55. So, but on that occasion, certainly did not work, and the ultimate punishment back the other way as we reset middle of the ground now, and again another centre clearance for the Mansfield Eagles as they creep the lead out now here to 15 points as 26 gone in the first term, with thanks to Gagliardi Scott Real Estate.
1: Shear up in ruck, Dowling got it down for the D's, but it was Shark Fire Brown, handball over the top, Thompson 40 out from goal, left foot close, but Wiggins was able to do that sweeping roll and pick it up. Well, has he picked it up yet? He's under the cosh now, Hogan.
13: Oh, that's got to be
1: now
13: high.
1: It's just gone over the line. And I reckon if it was kept in, it was a free kick, but it wasn't. It just trickled over the line and out of bounds. But it's deep, deep, deep in the forward line here for the Mansfield Eagles. If they snag another one, they'd be pretty pleased with this quarter. They've had a slight breeze, according to Sammy, down there. Not sure if it's still blowing into that corner of the ground. Now the D's will have it out of the back line, and there it is, ladies and gentlemen. Quarter-time siren, with thanks to Gagliardi Scott Real Estate. It is Mansfield 3. 6:24, a late one then in terms of goals. Shepparton United 1-3-9. You're on the home of country football. We'll be back right after this.
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1: Welcome back to Deakin Reserve on this lovely and surprisingly warmish afternoon, and a top of 26 degrees. Not sure if it's quite there, but it's pretty warm in the box, I must say, as Mansfield are 3-6-24 leading Shepherd United 1-3-9. The goal kickers quickly. Callum Brown has 2. Max Marnie has 1. Jordan Haynes has 1 for the Shepherd United football.

0: up for you.
1: 7-2-44 lead, Euroa, one straight six. So doing it well then. This is a result that you might like to hear. Well, it'll be interesting to hear, boys. Marupna, 5-1-31, leading Echuca, 3-3-21. So at quarter time, a 10-point margin to the Marupna Cats over Echuca at home. So there's all your around the grounds thus far. Just quickly in the AFL before we get Paulo to summarise what's happened in that first quarter, boys. The Brisbane Lions have gone away with this one. 17-8-110, leading Essendon 5-11-41.
0: Was just going to give Paulo a real quick opportunity to knock back the rest of that beautiful looking
1: chicken steak number three.
0: Chicken steak, looking.
2: It's been there a while now.
0: Yeah, well, you're still getting it in there, Paulo. But a great opportunity to make a huge announcement here. Our live scores around the grounds are going to be brought to you by Foot Waste Solutions in 2026. Okay. Digger, over 30 years keeping the Goulburn Valley clean, founded by Peter Foot, a man who won the 92 GVL Morrison Medal playing for Shet United and started Foot that same year. 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Welcome aboard to Foot Waste and thank you so very much for your support in 2026. Paulo, what did you see in that first quarter?
2: Yeah, Mansfield obviously are looking to move the game nice and quick, trying to keep the ball alive. They're obviously really slick by hands. The two Marnie boys, Brown, obviously linking up through the middle. Speed of play, getting the ball in nice and quick, and they've looked really dangerous going inside forward 50. I mean, they've had nine scoring shots from a large amount of entries. I think just with United, if they can just try and slow the game down a little bit, get control of field position, create a few stoppages, use the boundary line as a stoppage when needed. Just allow them to set the game up defensively behind the footy. So if I think they can just slow the game down a little bit and not get caught playing the Mansfield way, I think we could be in for a bit of a ball game.
1: Sammy, with thanks to Daryl Twitt Motors, down to you for your quarter time. What happened with the coach's address?
3: Didn't get to United's. They were pretty quick. Got to Mansfield's. He was pretty happy with that first quarter. He just spoke about his half-backs needing to press up a bit more and be a bit more aggressive, and also spoke to the forwards about making sure that structurally they keep their systems in play, and also was very complimentary of some of the passages of play they had during that quarter.
1: Yeah, sensational, mate. Any injuries to speak of out of that quarter, or pretty much a clean bill of health for both sides?
3: It looks okay. The United's obviously got their four on the bench, and Mansfield have as well. Doesn't look like there's any injury concerns for either of the two teams.
1: Great work, Sammy. And if you've just tuned in, ladies and gentlemen, we are joined in the box not only by yourself, JW, but by the great man himself to my far left, and I'm getting a few compliments on the through the SMS as well to make sure that we make sure we pay him more than just a can of Coke and a chicken steak. We've got to give the man more. This is coming through on the SMS feed, but Paulo, sensational to have you on board already.
0: Paulo's always volunteered, dear.
1: Yeah, absolutely.
0: Always
1: he's that sort of human being. That's
0: correct.
1: Now, he's enjoying this game, second quarter, with thanks to the Peppermill Inn. Head down tonight, grab yourself a meal. Sensational place to grab a bite to eat. Let's get into it. The Eagles by 15 as Cucinotta tries to paddle along. Now they'll get the first possession forward through Hicks. Up to half forward. It sits there in front of Newman. In front of Casey. Grabs it now. A really high ball. Looking for Luby. One out. Good work in defence there by Smedley. And fists it through for a minor. So United actually get the first score of the quarter.
0: Ooh, they don't muck around with it either, Mansfield. They try to move the ball quickly, but running hard and attacking it was Caden Napier.
2: That's perfect. Just allow them to set up now. Get their numbers back behind the footy.
1: So ball in front of the scoreboard. And in defence for the Eagles, and that's where United wanted in their attacking zone. Now it'll be Shear and Dowling. Shear of Mansfield with number 40 on his back. 26 for the Eagles. 26 for the D's is Dowling. At ground level, it paddles at four. Thompson's there as well. Bending down, picking it up was Marnie. He looked for a free kick. He sort of stopped, got it to George. And that's a great smash.

0: Mother. Great bit of work on the far side by the D's, and the ball ricochets and goes over the line and out of bounds. It's locked in, minute in, and it is the Demons trailing by 14 points against Mansfield. Good game of footy, this one, Dub.
1: Let's see if they can get a player to hit this one at pace, take advantage of Jensen Dowling's good work at the front there. Well defended, probably a nil all draw there in the midfield battle, so the umpire resets. 14 points, Peppermill in. Intriguing battle this. Probably some missed opportunities too in that first quarter for Mansfield after dominating plus eight inside 50 as the ball very quickly up towards full four. That is a great mark, Paul Chicarico.
0: It is.
1: That is a ripper, one on one.
0: Casey
1: Strong, and there's a bloke sitting next to us right now who did that a fair few times in that very same spot, Paul Newman.
2: I just love the way the quarter started for United. They've, you know, able to create three or four stoppages there in a row, just get balance. I think their quality around the ball's pretty much equal.
0: Steps around the corner, gets the goal. And the D's go along to 2-4-16. Paulo, you mentioned off air that United have got some targets. They've just got to use them.
2: They do.
0: And they did on that occasion.
2: They've got even the first entry that went into to Lubes on the goal line there. You know, just moving the ball nice and quick. So within 60, getting it in nice and quick and giving those guys just a good opportunity rather than getting back off the mark, allowing the Mansfield Cavalry to arrive and make things tough.
0: Big clearance coming up here, Dub. 8 points the margin.
1: It's created an opportunity immediately, Paul, and that is just what the doctor ordered for United to start off the second quarter. Sorry, Paul?
3: Seventh goal so far this year for Matthew Casey. Last year he played for Yarrawonga in the Ovens and Murray League.
0: Yeah, handy tight, and certainly welcome at the Skeen Street into Deakin Reserve, I'd imagine. Dowling got it down at ground level. Hicks fed it back to Napier, who feeds it on to Haynes, who could have got one high, but Thompson was there to shark it. Get the ball up to half forward, no one home, except four. Now, might have been Newman, Brody Newman it is, who takes the ball. A real wonking sort of helicopter kick out to the half-back line. Chasing after it is King for Mansfield, and Sarah for Shep United, but the ball goes well and truly over the line and out of bounds. Now, in the AFL, that would be a lasso sort of arrangement. Not here in the GBL. Do you think those rules should come down to the local leagues or just leave it as it is, Paulo?
2: Leave it as it is. We don't have the officiators to do it consistently enough.
0: Yeah.
2: It'll just cause too many
1: pressure.
2: Issues.
1: Yep.
0: Correct. Pressure. I'll just shut up.
1: No. Yeah. It's a fair question, and I think you got a fair answer and a fair response as well. Is Belitho now, middle of the ground, Mansfield, have elected to be quite... Well, not backwards in coming forwards when they've wanted to move it through this corridor area. But if you turn it over, it can dangerously come back the other way. Now, Gibson had a chance. See, something he likes out towards the boundary line and had to be, well, centimetre perfect to Jesse Cucinotta, but he wasn't. I'll get a boundary throw in far wing here, Deakin Reserve.
0: If he was, they were absolutely off to the races because he had acres in front of him.
2: It is. It's not a bad miss, though. As I said, it sounded like a broken record, but just pace of play, creating stoppages... Setting up.
0: Dowling got it down for United. Shark Maimani got one high, did he? Or was it holding the ball? It was.
1: Oof.
0: And
1: red hot.
0: It'll be Sheldon Bogdan who gets it going forward. A long ball out the back. Casey just misses it, but it ends up trickling over the boundary line. And it'll be tossed back in, but it's exactly where you want it if you're a United supporter. Left forward pocket. They're right in this football game. No question. 8 points the margin, 5 minutes, second quarter, with thanks to the Peppermill Inn. Here's Jason Welsh for 1FM.
1: Ball deep inside, attacking 50 here for United. Drawn first blood in this quarter. Luby gets to work, couldn't quite get boot to ball here. Now clearance from Marnie out wide. They're able to just dump kick it. So poorly, though, that it's out of bounds on the fall, and United with another chance to set something up here. Now through.
2: Again, don't be scared to use your long options here.
0: Cale Gibson won't muck around. He'll go long. He'll listen to Paulo. He'll pump it up to Casey. One out now. Free kick's being paid.
1: Back
0: it'll go
1: way.
0: Against Casey. And it will go to the Eagles.
1: Van Winden.
0: That is Van Winden. And they're not mucking around. I just put the binoculars down for a second. They're going to muck around with it. Almost too much a chance here. Sarah fed it back. Hicks snapped round the corner. Jeez, that would have hurt. But through for a minor, the snap from Hicks. 2-5-17. They're building something, though, are the Ds. Mansfield 3-6-24. 7 points the margin. Good game of footy.
1: Yeah, big mistake. Couple of little silly errors both sides here, but good pressure coming back. And again, just not a great kick there. Puts his teammate under pressure, but he's able to just get away. It wasn't the cleanest of kicks there. Going up and trying to take the mark was Haynes, but it comes to ground now. A group of bodies just spills over the boundary line in front of the Shep Bears club rooms. Going on afterwards.
0: A little bit of argy-bargy.
1: Umpire comes in. Not too much going on. Umpire says, do the waltz elsewhere and get on with the footy.
0: So boundary umpire will toss it back in right in front of the Shep footy club rooms here at Deakin Reserve. Half forward for the Ds. Front position Shear. Dowling bent down. Tried to get it. He did a bit of a fresh area at that one. Now it will be a ball up. 60 from the D's goal, kicking to the Harold Street end of the ground. And Dowling and Shear will go at it again. Dowling got a bit of a high punch on that one, Marnie, but at ground level, Sarah sharked it, got it forward. Luby gathers it, handballs it back to Bogdan. Tucked up in the pocket, McAdini just squares it up nicely. Good mark. And Liam Sarah takes the mark, 20 out from goal, if that. Bit of an angle, will be right behind the kick, Paulo, and they're starting to mount a challenge, the Ds.
2: Yeah, I think the formula's there. You can see Mansfield are really trying to be brave and take the game on with pace. And United at this stage have been able to, as we've spoken about, just slow the game down.
0: And Sarah goes bang, gets the goal, and all of a sudden, at quarter time, the margin was 15. And the margin has slowly dissipated to one ball.
3: Well, Liam Serra took 12 marks last week, and that's his seventh goal so far for the season. And United have five inside 50s this quarter to just one for Mansfield.
0: Yeah, they've certainly lifted in that area around the ball.
1: That's a big game for a forward too, isn't it? 12 marks.
2: And I reckon there's already been more stoppages this quarter than there was in the first quarter.
0: Yep.
1: And we've only played 8 minutes. We're back to a point the difference. We said this would be a tight one here at Deakin Reserve. And so far, given a treat here.
0: First quarter, I was thinking alarm bells for United a little bit. Did you think that as well?
1: At one point in time, yeah. They were able to restructure, reset.
0: It's been a good start this quarter.
1: Certainly has. Back in the middle of the ground, and they're getting on top two in the middle now. Here is Cucinotta. Wasn't quite able to find his target. The kick there, he's looking for Jackie Supple. So
0: this is Bruno. So Bruno off half back, little handball, Smedley up to the wing. Commentary side, they're going to muck around. Jeez, that's a poor handball. Put his teammate under the absolute cosh. But lucky if you're an Eagles supporter. It'll be Dunstan who gets the free kick for a hold. A real tight one. The umpire paid it, got it to the middle of the ground. And Mansfield now, slow ball movement, gets it to Callum Brown. 55 from goal, he wheels with a nice-looking neat kick, front position. Gee, they made the Ds pay big, big time then, because I thought United were out the other end. And now Will Foster will get a shot at goal, 30 out dead in front, Paulo.
2: Yeah, pretty lazy transition defence that. You know, it was just failing to get goal side of your opponent, just basic stuff, not just that lacking that real little bit of urgency to get back and defend.
1: So Willie Foster rolls on in. Shouldn't be much trouble for him on the left. He makes no mistake. And he gets a response that the Eagles were after. He's first of the afternoon, and Mansfield now with the third goal of the quarter. Shep United, of course, kicking the first two with thanks to the Peppermill in. It is a 7-point ball game here at Deakin Reserve. 10 minutes gone, ball.
3: The inside 50s for this quarter, currently 5 to United to 2 for Mansfield. And United have a couple of marks inside 50 this quarter to 1 for Mansfield.
0: Ball back in the middle. 30 plays 23. A costly miss there for United out the middle. And Mansfield went the other way. Ball out of the middle. Cucinotta now up to half forward. Paddling it along. Laverso at ground level. Fed off the handball to Hicks. He crosses the 50 on the left boot. Long, long ball to the goal square. Just off to the left-hand side. But they're peppering them. 3-6-24 the Ds. Trail by goal. 4-6-30. And a good game of footy here. Round five. Goulburn Valley League footy at Deakin Reserve, the home of footy. That kick now up to centre half back. Good mark taken by Foster on a nice long lead. He gets it up to half forward in front of the commentary box. That's a beautiful mark. Should have been paid. Will be paid.
1: Got to pay that.
0: Well, he's paid the advantage, so I'm not sure you can do that with a mark. Cross the 50-metre line. Here's a kick on goal by Howells just off to the left. Can you do that? Advantage?
2: I think he paid high contact.
0: Was it a free kick? Fair enough. Sammy?
1: Correct.
0: Is that what you're saying as well down there? With thanks to Daryl Twitt, Samuel Saraceno.
4: On the money, Pneumo. That yep. was, he paid a high.
1: Yep, which I think was either a mark high, whichever. He certainly did earn it. But either way now, United with their chance to go back and do some damage the other way. Sheldon Bogdan, middle of the ground. A little bit of a sloppy handball. They're mucking around with it, going back the other way. Poor kick. Geez, it's going to get to Hicks. It is. He goes this way, then that, squares up, pops it up to a two-on-one situation, and the defenders of Mansfield do the better in that one against McEnany. Picked up, now peeled off by Van Wilden again. Bit of a sloppy kick. Oh, gee, big bump there. Sheldon Bogdan, he doesn't mind it hard.
0: Certainly doesn't. Good tackle. Puts his body on the line. So it'll be a ball up. Scoreboard side of the ground. 24 plays 31 in favour of Mansfield. Dowling gets it down, looking for a teammate. Callum Brown was the one who sharked it. Marnie, cute little tap to his teammate there, and then Marnie goes back and gets it again. Feeds it off to Thompson. That handball off to Cal Brown. He sort of went to paddle it, went back and got it again, then got it back to Thompson through the middle of Deakin Reserve. Up to centre half forward, out in front, Newbound for the D's in defence. And he says to the umpire, I'll just take the mark and I'll take some time.
1: Remember calling his very first game senior footy, Decky Newbound across at Benalla, and he was ironed out by Mallington. Very first game, wasn't ideal. It's great to see Decky Newbound constantly being selected. Worked very hard to earn his position as a senior player at the Shep United Footy Club. Now we'll get a reset. Far side, Deakin Reserve. We've played 13 into the second term. And with thanks to the Peppermill, and we've got a 7-point ball game, Paul Tricarico.
0: Dowling to Bogdan, was able to just get the handball away to Hicks. A real little low ball, forward pocket.
2: He's a good player.
0: Good looking kick to Casey. I assume that's Angus Hicks you're talking about, Paulo.
2: Yeah, no, he's been really, really dangerous around the back of the stoppage.
0: And he's very neat by foot.
3: Well, Angus Hicks played 14 games for Werribee in the VFL last year. He had 28 disposals and 7 marks last week.
0: So Matt Casey, right on the 50, where it meets the boundary line, on the Harold Street forward pocket of Deakin Reserve. Right spot for a right footer. Long, long ball. Through for a behind again. So they have peppered him this quarter.
2: This is United's challenge now, the back part of this quarter. Can they sustain, you know, this level of play for 25 minutes?
0: Yeah, they've certainly been able to do it for the first 15, 100% right, Paulo. Just a minute, Dub. 25 plays 31 in favour of the Eagles.
1: Well, the other external factor here too, and we'll cross down to Sammy and ask about this one, Sarah. Just the wind down there, because I'm looking at those trees and I'll tell you what, they are swaying.
4: Yeah, they are, Dub, and it seems to be still favouring that Harold Street end, and you've got to really make the most of it. I mean, when I spoke to a couple of the United people at quarter time, they were probably relieved that Mansfield only kicked 3-6. 8 of those 9 scoring shots were from turnovers.
0: Yep. So ball on the wing. Nice bit of work from you, Sammy. And front position, Dowling. He's going to go up against no one. He taps it straight down to his teammate there in Sarah. Sharked it, but missed it. Marnie through. It was Max Marnie. Got it up to the half forward line. That errant kick went out of bounds on the full, and it'll be turned over. And Brody Newman will have it for the D's.
1: Liked Brody Newman's game so far. Just an important player type to have in your back line. Positions himself well and
0: got to go.
1: Use the footy well so far. Oop. Now they're under some pressure here, United, and towards the boundary line, they'll see it over.
3: Brody Newman is new to the club this year from Aberfeldy in the Essendon District League, and he's averaging 10 marks a game so far this season.
0: Yeah, I like the way he moves. Boundary umpire turns around and says, righto, we're ready to go. And he tosses it back in front of the grandstand, out the back. Howes sharked it himself, got it back, but Laverso chipped in, intercepted it. Could have been, did the old 360, 720. Tosses it back to the umpire, and we'll go at it again.
1: So we are sitting at a goal difference here. 16 minutes gone as the ball edges its way inside 50. Oh, what can they do here? The Mansfield machine, and off one step in the blink of an eye. Some real class. Matthew King puts it straight through the middle. And that was a nice bit of work. I think it might have been Van Winden there that was very swift by hand creating that opportunity. Quickly down to the boundary to you, Sammy.
4: Young L. Bennett that actually grabbed that with his hands, and obviously his dad, Peter Bennett, is behind us filming. J-Dub, that was, L, who's come up from the reserves with a few injuries to their key players. Great polish that was, quick hands.
0: Little debut game for L. Bennett, good to see.
4: I've played some senior games, Digger, but not a lot.
0: Not this year.
3: 43 disposals last week and 18 marks from Matthew King.
0: Ball back in the middle. Rucks will fly at it again. It was Napier who got it down, but sharked by Brown. So the margin back out to 12 points. It gets out to the wing now. Joel Serra, he'll bend down. He'll pick it up now. He'll have to handball it off to Bogdan. That's pretty good work. Good handball off to Gibson. Gibson lowers the eyes. The execution of that kick wasn't great. It sets it up for Mansfield. George off to a teammate in Marnie who has it. A low ball. Good-looking kick. And it's taken by the little fella there, L. Bennett, who gets the handball off to Brown, up to the full forward line. Hogan. No, it's not Hogan. It's a goal to Storer. Adam Storer, 22 on his back, and now Mansfield have just gone bang, bang. And you talked about it 2 minutes ago, Paulo. Can United sustain the next 15 minutes? Well, at the minute, probably not.
2: Yep, so just again, just the speed. So Mansfield have been able to keep the ball alive. Probably a nil. Ill-errant kick going inside 50, going short and shallow there, turnover, and obviously pay the price.
1: But you know what I really like there too? That L. Bennett, who's obviously, you know, not regularly seen, you know, a senior player, but he's just done those little 1% things that have created those two goals. It doesn't have to be anything flashy or fancy. It's just whatever the coach asks you to do, and he's just proven that on two occasions there. Really good stuff by the Mansfield Eagles. What can they do here? United, can they respond? It's on the far side of the deck here with Marnie. Again, they push forward here. The Eagles running through, streaming in numbers now. Right foot boot and a little bit of Harlem Globetrotter sort of stuff going on here. They need to settle things down, United. Lucky to get away with one. Goes through for a minor score, Paul Tricarico.
0: Game high, 19 points, 6-8, plays 3-7. The D's coming out of defence. Napier, another short ball. Finds a teammate in Joel Serra. Still on there, D50. He looks to the commentary side and ignores that. Goes with another low one. Puts it under the pump for his teammate, and Howes was able to get a fingernail on it, and it goes over the line and out of bounds. But this grandstand is just building with Mansfield people, and you can certainly hear it when they're holding the ball or they kick a goal. It's always good to hear through the headset.
1: And, of course, remembering that Mansfield FM, g'day to everyone.
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1: Yep, over in Mansfield, who've served the Mansfield Football Club for a couple of decades now too. They do a fantastic job over there locally as the handball is shoveled up by Brown. Ford getting involved there was Purcell again with a swift little handball. He's the playmaker all of a sudden. Up towards the top of the goal square. They'll raffle it off Bennett. Here. Around the body, if you don't mind, goes bang. And L. Bennett, speak of the devil, the man of the moment, picks it up, just shoves it on the boot and gets the finish.
0: Well, they've just opened it up in a matter of minutes. They've kicked three goals in about 4 minutes. And all of a sudden, that margin that was, like under a goal has now blown out to 25 points game high. With thanks to Daryl Twitt. Down to you, Sammy. You there,
4: polished,
0: Sammy?
4: Yeah, I am here. Just really polished ball movement by the Mansfield Eagles. Then just really quick movement and by making, a handball.
0: And making the most of their opportunities. Little Bennett as well. He comes off for a bit of a spell.
4: Two assists and one
0: and
4: goal.
0: And a goal. Beautiful little five-minute patch has sort of just blown this game open a little bit. So, as I said, three goals in 4 minutes.
1: Mm.
0: And
1: It's a real dangerous time too as we edge towards half-time.
0: What have you got for us at half-time, Dub? Anything special, Sammy? One-on-one?
1: Well, we have got GVL Hall of Famer sitting to our left, got that dig if that's okay.
0: Yeah, we'll roll with that. I'm pretty happy with that. As the Eagles come off the half-back. Laverso's there. Handball back. Gets it again. Now, that was a throw if ever I saw it. And the umpire has paid that away from 50 metres away. He has made the call, but it was the correct call. And here's a chance for Mansfield through Jack Marks. A low ball. Sliding in, taking it was Harry Marnie. Got it back to Marks. Now he's under the cosh. United sense an opportunity here. Running through Laverso. Left foot going inside 50 up the back. Can the D's get it? Here's Luby. Swings around. You'd nearly put it in every day of the week. And he misses. The Tim Luby of about 5 to 10 years ago would have snaffled that one, no problems.
1: Yeah, a bit of rust there. It's okay. Sometimes us more mature players take a bit of time to get into our stride. I'm sure there's still plenty of Tim Luby magic yet to play out.
0: That's good to see you back at the GVL.
1: It certainly is, but it's really unfortunate that United weren't able to take advantage of. They should have been able to capitalise there. Try and get a response. Copping three on the bounce here as a tussle goes on in the middle of the ground. Almost a rugby sort of a scrummage, isn't it? Like a game of rugby. Ooh. Union G. Whiz, that was brave. Both players back to the flight. Mansfield coming away the better. Howes pumps it long inside 50. King was underneath it. What a game last week. 43 disposals and 12 marks, if you don't mind. Ball just reels that stat off
0: and pay earlier on the ball.
1: Gee.
0: Yeah, no bottom of the pack there.
1: No, umpire punishes United. Now, what are they going to do here? The Eagles, they need to defend Shep United. They don't want to cop another one before halftime. 24 points all of a sudden. Almost a second bite of the cherry for King. One in the back. No, said the umpire now. Sheldon Bogdan gets to work. Help out wide now. Hicks clears the footy. One-on-one contest with a fist there late and putting it into touch as Sam McEninium will get a ball in.
0: Certainly will. I'll just check the score again. 26 plays 50 in favour of Mansfield. It wasn't long ago and the D's were in striking distance. It was under 10 points and then Mansfield went bang, bang, bang. Umpire throws it back in. Dowling taps it down at ground level. Supple's there. Shark by Marnie. Little low chipping ball smothered by Dowling on the way
1: Ooh.
0: Through. And then a big high tackle. Oh. On Harry Marnie out on the wing, centre wing position on the Nixon Street side of Deakin Reserve. He'll take the resultant free kick.
1: It was the old, remember the old George coat animal
0: hanger.
1: Steel? Yeah, the old coat. Yeah,
0: nice
1: clothesline digger.
0: Max Marnie. You're going back to the WWF days.
1: Steel, yeah.
0: Yeah, eating the turnbuckle now. 65 from goal. A real low-looking dart. Something turned over and chiming in Joel Serra with the intercept mark. Gets it to a teammate in Wiggins, who has it, and then goes back further.
1: Yeah, good result so far for United to just hold them at bay. They're pushing hard. Last three goals, Mansfield. They don't want to cop another one. And they'd certainly love some momentum, and that's a really good way to start something with a great contested mark. Jordan Haynes now. Can his mids get some movement? Get on their bike, get forward. Give him something to kick to. No. Unfortunately, they turn it over at half forward and Mansfield again, this time through Van Wyden. They turn it over.
0: Yeah, it's a bit of turnover city here. And out the back, Napier has it deep in his own defence. He's got Gibson on offer. He ignores that, decides to go back out the other side and find Big Dowling, the big ruckman, the young kid. Has it now. Very interesting style in terms of execution, but it works out okay to Newbound. And on the wing, he lowers his eyes and kicks it straight to a Mansfield player. You wouldn't read about it. So turnover again on the wing.
2: Half forwards need to get busy here for United. Get up and defend with a bit of pressure, bit of purpose.
0: Absolutely, and giving them something. Out the back now. Sarah's going to take that on the bounce. Gathers it. Handball off to a teammate to Newbound. Then to Travascus. Up the wing they go. And Big Shear, the ruckman, close to the boundary line, feeds the handball back to a teammate. That left foot snap along centre wing. They'll fly. trying to take the mark. Then at ground level was Foster, trying to paddle it along. Travaskis has it now, but in the end, the boundary line beats all of them.
2: Yeah, Mansfield's handball game's elite. They're really good players, are just linking up and just keeping that footy alive. They're really dangerous with speed on play. So United have to defend pretty hard here as a group.
3: Well, early in this quarter, Shepparton United was leading the inside 50s for the quarter, but Mansfield's now been able to level that up.
1: So out of the clearance, United come with it. Well done, Sheldon Bogdan. Pops it out, 3-on-3, middle of the ground. It was gathered skillfully by Menhennett, but he might have had it for too long, I reckon, and he has. So the umpire has pinged him. Now, they're able to get it moving quickly. They are. Bogdan again's got a kick, and he just gets boot to ball. It's a wonky one. But it now creeps around inside 50. It should be pretty easy work, though, for Smedley by hand. Campbell gets it on the boot, pumps it up high. Purcell flew, comes out the back. Bogdan, again, smother. Really good work there, Mansfield.
0: And they're up and about, the Mansfield faithful. So a couple of times now, Bogdan has either been caught when he's delivering to try and dispose of the ball and then smothered. Boundary umpire tosses it back in and goes over both ruckman's head. Was sharked by King, now out the back. Here's a chance for little Bennett. He's going to take the person on in front. He gets a left foot pass, up looking for Hogan. And well taken by Newman, then tackled. 55 from goal. What are you seeing, Paulo?
2: No, just United's half forwards. They're just probably sagging a little bit too deep. They need to get up and get involved, try and congest that corridor a little bit and just make it hard for Mansfield's link-up game.
0: So now a chain of handballs to the wing. That little kick for Sarah didn't work out. Dunstan gathered it, got it to Howes, close to the boundary line. He was able to feed a handball just. It was partially smothered, got it to Hogan. Now the kick from Marks, a big one-on-one. Cal Brown, yes! Just too clever in the end. One-on-one contest, takes the mark. And we'll get the shot on goal. 35 metres out, dead in front, with thanks to Darryl Twitt. Sammy.
4: Paul, I spoke about the elite handballing of Mansfield. Just they got out of a really tight situation right here in front of me.
0: The old phone booth.
4: Yeah, the old phone booth. It was pretty good work by two or three of them to get it to a dangerous spot, and Brown's taken the mark.
0: So, Kel Brown already kicked two. Peppermill Inn, great sponsors of 1FM second quarter. The kick on its way from Brown is going to sail through. And that's a big goal near on half-time. 28 minutes gone. 8-8-56 go Mansfield. 3-8-26 Shep United. All of a sudden, the margin's blown out to 30.
2: Yeah, and there's a lot of space. There's a lot of space around the contest at the minute, which Mansfield are really relishing. And again, just the point of, you know, bringing your half-forwards up nice and high just to create a little bit of congestion, a little bit of traffic. Just try and make it as difficult as possible. When that ball spills out, those live balls that Mansfield is swooping on, two-on-one, three-on-one, they're often gone.
0: Certainly created a good gap. They've kicked 5-2.
1: Is there time for a little bit of a response here, United? No, not if that's going to happen. Hicks had it, but he lost it. And then it came back in from Howes, who just banged it on his boot. And now they're defending again here, United. They've done a fair bit of that in the last 9 minutes of this quarter. And the umpire surely comes in to settle this.
0: Sure.
1: Still no whistle going on.
0: Still no whistle. Players are just milling around the footy.
1: Have I misheard something?
0: Yeah, no. We're going to toss
1: three
0: it up.
1: Whistles.
0: Only playing
1: Gee whiz.
0: One footy. Might be the netball. Out the back corner now. The Eagles trying to hunt again. Now it's another
1: just
0: opportunity to ball up.
1: Allowed it to go on for quite some time there, didn't he? So we'll reset again. We're approaching the 30-minute mark, so can't be long left to go.
0: First quarter went 26.
1: Mansfield, the last 4 goals of the term, now around the body. Napier not quite able to do what he was wanting with it, and Harry Marnie now can send it back inside an attacking position for Mansfield. Strong lead at the footy and just catching it before grass, pumping it long and
0: Hang
1: high
0: on,
1: it's
0: 50.
1: Kingo 50 protected the stand. Oh gee, one of the worst rules in the game. If that's what it was for, Sammy might be able to help us out, but I reckon it is that one. Such a harsh penalty to pay.
0: Sammy, with thanks to Daryl Twitt. Microphone on.
4: I got a feeling it might have been for not coming back on the mark when he was asked, potentially.
0: So Willie Hogan, I reckon it is, Sammy. Just correct me if I'm wrong. We'll get his first of the afternoon. He's got 13 for the year. He'll move along to 14.
4: Yeah, it definitely was Will Hogan, yeah. Digger.
0: And the margin extends to 36 here, 9-8, 62. So what appeared to be a bit of a ball game about 10 minutes ago, the Eagles have just slammed on five and said that's a wrap.
2: We've seen the picture. We've seen the best and worst probably united in a quarter here. So the first 13 or 14 minutes was fantastic. They were in control of the speed and the tempo of the game.
0: And then you chimed in and you did say, this next 15 minutes, let's see if they can sustain it. You're right, Paul.
2: And they've just lost a little bit of control in I guess just assuring that slow play, the repeat stoppages, and this is the result against a good opposition.
5: And again, that's what you see, isn't it, with the developing sides, just those fade-outs in quarters and then consecutive goals. Surely they can't allow another one here.
2: The positive is they do get a chance to see the best and worst of themselves, so they know what works and they know what they need to continue to work on and develop.
0: So true. Ball out of the middle. It's Thompson, a little low one. Bennett tried to trail it, come off his shins. Sharp handball there by Marnie was beautiful. Then up to half forward, Cal Brown leading out, but just taps it underneath his legs, does a little bit of a nutmeg, gets it back again. The little chip kick to a teammate was okay in the end. Dunstan lowered the eyes. They're under the pump, the United defence here. Bennett round the neck. And yeah, listen to the crowd.
2: Special,
0: drop of the old shoulder. Shoulder, boulder, holder, and Al Bennett will line it up for goal number two this quarter. That was the Wizard special, Ginnivan special. Geez.
5: Well,
0: we don't want to fire him up.
5: What happened to Joel Selwood?
0: It angers the great man. Well, he no longer plays. Well,
5: come on.
0: So Bennett will line it up.
2: Is that a good quarter?
0: He has been instrumental, the young man. And he will line it up on the halftime siren to get the margin out to 42. Who would have thought 15 minutes ago we were going to be a seven-goal ball game at halftime? None of us, I reckon, and Mansfield have just put the foot to the pedal. Bennett lines it up. Kick on its way. It's home. It's a good kick. It's a goal. And that is the exclamation mark on a pretty damn good 15 minutes of footy from the Eagles. They move along to 10-8-68 at halftime to Shep United, 3-8-26. So the margin is 42 points. Jason?
5: Just going to say, hang around for half-time. Both myself and Bull, I think what we'll do, we'll give you boys just a little bit of an opportunity to catch a breather if you need to for a few minutes. And then perhaps we might be able to quickly go and grab ourselves a bottle of water. But we will take you. Yeah, okay, well, we could organise that. But perhaps, I don't know, if Paulo wants to have a little bit of a break, he can. For a moment, but we will tally up the stats, of course, from the half-time break, or for the half-time break, I should say, and, of course, we'll take you around the grounds to the other venues that are going on right now across the GVL and, of course, all other competitions, significant games that are happening no matter what league. We'll get you a score in just a couple of moments' time. And, of course, we are just privileged this afternoon to be bestowed with a great honour, and that is to be joined by GVL Hall of Famer and record-breaking coach Paul Newman. He's a very humble fella, and I, you know, we don't want to sort of embarrass him or do anything like that, but what a great honour it is, and we'll certainly have an opportunity, I think, to ask Paulo about some of the great moments that he has experienced, not just on this deck, but right across his amazing career in the GVL. Here on 1FM, it is halftime now. We'll be back right after this.
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5: Welcome back to 1FM Live and local, the home of country football here in the Goulburn Valley. 10-8-68, the Eagles leading United 3-8-26. A real lapse in that last 15 minutes leaves Mount Everest to climb for Shep United in the second half. It is half time now. Samuel, the goal kickers, please.
4: 3 to Callum Brown, 2 to Al Bennett, who had a pretty good second quarter with direct involvement in 4 goals. 2 goals himself, 2 goals assists. Hogan 1, Storer 1, King 1, Foster 1, and Max Marnie kicked the first goal of the game. For the D's, Haynes kicked their first, Casey, and then Sarah, as in the Liam version. So that's their 3 goals. Just before I go to Bull, Pneumo and J-Dub, scores around the ground, Seymour 80, Tatura 7. The closest one is at the Benalla Showgrounds, Benalla 35, Shepherd and Swans 32. Over at Moon Oval, it's the Bears 44, Rochester 10. At the Kai Rec Reserve, it is Kai Abram 76, Yarrowa 13. And over at Maroopna, it is the Murray Bombers 57 to Maroopna 40. Over to you, James, with some of the stats.
3: Yeah, the inside 50s, Mansfield are plus 14, and they're plus 5 in marks inside 50 and centre clearances. So it was interesting because in the first quarter, Mansfield was well ahead, and then it looked like United was getting on top of the stats, but Mansfield came back and got the lead again towards the end of that quarter.
4: Well done, Bull. Might also go around some of the leagues because there's a lot of listeners that listen in. In the Murray League, the reigning Premier Cobram 37, Trail Mawala 42, so they've pegged that back because they were about 4 goals behind. Up at Denny, it's Numurkah 28 to Denny 15. Tight one at Nathaya, Nathaya 46, Moama 38. Echuca United 44, lead Rumbalara 26. And the last year's runner-up, Kangupna, have put the foot down in the second quarter and now lead 51-28 after trailing at quarter time.
5: Big day up at the road as well, boys. The big reveal, Samuel, of the facilities, the new club rooms, I think, for the very first time. Well, hopefully they were all finished because I think that they were still, locking keys or whatever they call it, the end of the build, only as late as yesterday. But my understanding is they've done a great job. I have seen a couple of early photos of the facility, so congratulations to everyone up there at the road, and hopefully that continues to be a great community resource for everyone that uses it.
4: And in the AFL, for our listeners, Brisbane Lions have defeated Essendon by 64 points, so pretty emphatic win by the Lions down at Marvel Stadium, and another tough day for the Bombers.
5: And what about the KD, Sammy?
4: They don't live score. So yeah, that's where we're at. They're working through that. But yeah, what Paulo, maybe give us your thoughts on what you saw in that first half. I mean, United, obviously, as Trent Freer talked about in the pre-game, that they seem to be capable of playing good football in patches, and that seems to be the case in that first half.
2: Yeah, from what I've seen, like, United have got some good personnel around the ground. With Newman down back, they've got some good personnel in each third of the ground. It's just, for me, as I've touched on with the boys, when they're able to control the tempo and the speed of play, you know, they've got good options, good targets forward of the footy. When they're able to control that, get the ball inside forward 50 and give those guys a good look, they're able to then, on the back of that, whether they're taking mark or kicking goals, they're able to set up their game and their defence behind the ball. When the ball stayed alive and they were unable to control that, as we saw in the back part of that quarter, I'd love to know what the numbers were in terms of stoppages from that first 14 or 15 minutes to what they were in the back half. But when they lost control of that, they were unable to, I guess, create those extra stoppages. And Mansfield got them on the outside with the loose ball. Mansfield looked $1 million. So it's concentration with kids. Like, I was watching the half forwards a lot for the back part of that quarter, and it was just a real lack of intent from their half forwards to get up and help the midfield defend the middle part of the ground. Sometimes, you know, young players and inexperienced players, they get stuck in the mindset of worrying about what they're doing a little bit too much, playing their position or what they think their position might be. Where there's so many different cogs into defending the ground as 18 players at once. So if they can figure that out, and you know, the proof's in the pudding, the first part of that quarter, they can execute it. If they can do it for longer, they're going to give themselves a chance, because personnel, you know, it's probably not their problem just at the minute. Just a little bit of inexperience.
4: Turnovers as well. Like, I spoke to my brother down at quarter time, and he said 8 of their 9 scoring shots in that first quarter, where they kicked 3-6, were from turnovers directly from United giving them the ball back. I'd love to know how much of that 7-2 that quarter was from turnovers.
2: Yeah, I think in that first quarter that they got sort of caught playing the Mansfield way. Like, they were trying to play just as quick as what Mansfield were. That's not necessarily their strength, I don't think, from what I've seen today. Everyone's got different strengths and weaknesses. Everyone brings different skill sets to a game of footy. I understand that everyone wants to play the kick mark game, the 45 field position through the corridor and all that sort of stuff. The reality is, at the level of football we're at, not all players out there can execute that. So it's a bit of an understanding too of what my strength is as a kicker. If I'm a 5 out of 10 kicker, that's probably not something I need to be trying to pick off.
5: But it's not only, and on top of that, you would know way better than I would, Paulo, but particularly under pressure as well. Like, not only is it difficult to execute, but then, like, in a match simulation situation, again, that adds another element on top of it, which just makes it so difficult to do.
2: Absolutely. And with the kick mark game, I'm coaching this with my kids on a Sunday in the 16s at the minute. Like, often we're quick to mark. We're probably kicking within 2 or 3 seconds, sometimes faster. Sometimes it's just that little bit of composure to take those extra few seconds and really sum up what's going on around. The kick down the line, taking grass, taking field position, that is always going to be there. Sometimes we're probably just forcing it down the throat of trying to pick off those 45 short 45s inside the corridor that probably just aren't lower quite
5: percentage.
2: There.
5: Yeah, lower percentage options, aren't they? High risk, and particularly into areas where, and we saw there with Shep United, you can be hurt real hard on the turnover, Samuel.
4: That kick mark game is something that Shep Football Club pride themselves on. I watched it firsthand last week. We did, Dub, where Jason Wells spoke about it at quarter time to his players. He said, you know, that we've got to be able to stretch them. And you do that by, you know, the kick mark scenario and doing it pretty quickly, because it then means it's, I guess, as you could probably articulate a bit better than me, having coached, very hard to defend, isn't it?
2: Oh, it is. Width is definitely hard to defend. Using as much width as you possibly can in your defensive half, like from centre back, and then trying to get field position. That's everyone's aim. We're trying to get the ball back inside the corridor to give ourselves the best opportunity going forward. Sometimes, as I said, sometimes we probably just force it down the neck a little bit too much, rather than just play the percentages, and take grass, get a contest, create a stoppage in our forward 30. And then that on the back of that, like I've touched on, that just allows you to set up defensively behind the ball. When you can maintain the footy inside your forward 50, and you're set up, you're organised, it can become really hard for the opposition to score.
4: Any surprises around the grounds for you, Paulo, in terms of some of the scores, I guess, in terms of the advantage the teams have?
2: No, not really. I thought the Swans would be competitive. Like, I was really impressed with them a couple of weeks ago. I haven't seen Benalla, so I don't really have an opinion on that. I know Rochie are probably just struggling a little bit with personnel. And there's probably a bit of a divide, to be fair, but in the GV at the minute between the top few and the rest. So I think from week to week, I don't know what you guys think, but it wouldn't be hard to be tipping bulk winners most weeks, I wouldn't think.
4: Yeah, I think if you stick with Seymour, Shep, Echuca and Kai, probably those four who have obviously banked a few wins so far, and then it becomes, you know, an opportunity opens up for those, you know, teams that want to finish 5 and 6 and yeah. Who it might look like.
2: I think Mansfield, if they can get some personnel back, I don't know where Will Kelly's at, but from what I've seen today, like, they will really push. They'll push a lot of teams if they can get their ball movement going with the way they move it. Their hands are really, really smart.
5: Brett Marnie again, I mean, one of the great midfielders that we've seen over the last 20 years in the competition, and just, I guess, genetically blessed to still have the engine that he's got run all day long. Dirk Honan as well. Did you ever see much of Dirk play?
2: Yeah, no, he was...
5: Gold Coast listed, I think.
2: Yeah, only as coach, and he was sort of just playing a key post down back. For a couple of years there.
5: So he's a good player. Again, out. But, you know, and at this level, extremely high quality and very, very important. So as you mentioned there, they've still definitely got some tricks left up their sleeve in season 2026 Mansfield. So I think they're, going to be a very, very good year for them.
4: Yeah, on top of that, with those two out, I think there's three or four other senior players that are out as well, because they've got a couple of young ones that are in the side, and then obviously a couple of that have come up from the twos.
2: Every side is going through injury battles or whatever throughout the year. As I said, it's really important to bank these sort of wins as the season goes. It doesn't matter how pretty it is or how ugly you get it done. You're banking points along the way. You've got to give yourselves a chance to position yourselves at the end of the year, and hopefully at that point, you know, you're getting somewhere back to a full contingent of available players.
5: We'll take that opportunity to go to a quick break before we come back with the second half, and we might get an opportunity to ask a couple more questions before that kicks off. But Shep United has certainly got it all to do here on your home of country football, 1FM, live and local.
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14: Hi, this is Barry Hall for RAD, recording artists, actors and athletes against drink driving. Here's a simple word of advice. If you enjoy a drink when you go out, keep it simple. Unless you're a rocket scientist, you don't really know whether you're under or over the limit. So try this, either drink or drive. Don't mess around trying to do both. 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
0: Welcome back to Deakin Reserve. Still quite a warmish afternoon. If you're in the surrounding area, please head down to Deakin Reserve and head to the grandstand, because that's where we're calling from. And looking forward to having your company across the second half of this round five game between Shepparton United and Mansfield. If you've joined us late, it is the Eagles, 10-8-68, leading Shepparton United, 3-8-26. Scores around the ground, I'm pretty sure that the boys have covered all of those. In the AFL, Brisbane had a really big win against Essendon by 63 points. I'm pretty sure that was the end result in that one. West Coast take on Richmond. And then a little bit later this afternoon, Geelong take on North Melbourne. And then tonight, Carlton play St Kilda. Looking forward to those games across the AFL as well. And the second half is about to get started with thanks to Gagliardi Scott Real Estate. Can United get themselves back into this one? We're about to find out. Dowling and Ruck up against Shear. Both of them missed it. Sarah was able to shark it, get the ball up to the half forward line. And Laverso, it bounced into his lap. He's got it now. He twists one way, then the other way, and gets it to Luby in the pocket. Now he's the exact side where he needs to be for that customary left foot. This is not the Tim Luby pocket. The other one in front of the United grandstand rooms is where he usually slots them on the non-side, as you would have maybe have seen many times, Paul Owen.
2: Yeah, I caught one of them in 2010, I reckon it was.
0: And he's still running around the great man as he lobs it up into the goal square. Front position, sure, not paid. Paid for a high tackle. And Mansfield will respond out of defence. A little handball. And they bring it out of D50. Marnie just took on the... now he got paid against him for a tunnel sort of action. And
1: Jordan Haynes.
0: It'll be Haynes who has the resultant free kick. Good to have you backed up. Away we go.
1: Thanks, Paul. What's he going to do with it there? Dumb kick to no one in particular. Here's a chance now for Napier. He's able to get it on the right boot. Again, just to no man's land. Oh. Getting busy, going to work and to ground. Umpire comes in, blows the whistle, and says that it'll be a ball up in the goal square.
0: Young Jeffrey it was in the goal square. He's just trying to get himself free to get his foot on the ball, but a good tackle. So right in the goal square here for the D's. Casey's there, trying to get it going, and
1: he's dropped
0: for
1: it.
0: incorrect disposal. Yep, it'll be a free kick to the Eagles, and nothing happening there from the Demons, but it is parked in their forward line. So out of defence come the Eagles. Thompson, big fly, and a beautiful mark. In the end, a couple of bites of the cherry, and Sam Thompson takes a beauty. Along the wing he goes. This is where their transition footy's been pretty handy all day. Howes runs out of room, though, on the Nixon Street side. The ball goes over the line and out of bounds. It'll be tossed back in.
2: And just even just to highlight, well, it's hard to explain through the radio, but the ball's now centre wing. By the time that happened, we still had four United forwards still sitting inside forward 50. So just the urgency to get back and get busy in defence.
1: Sammy Thompson there involved again. Great to see. Remember calling his first senior game as well. Dig is the ball now moves up towards... Oh, gee, that's almost around the neck, isn't it? Callum Brown.
0: He got a hold of the jumper. It's a beauty when you're one out like that. The umpire is there, spots it, sees the tug of the old jumper, and a free kick every day of the week. This is going to be for goal number four. And I reckon I'm... He's missed it.
1: Gee whiz.
0: He has just played on, wheeled around, and missed... 20 metres.
1: Casual.
0: It was very laconic.
1: Wowee.
0: What do you think there as a Mansfield coach, Paulo? Just very laconic?
2: He's probably got a few up his sleeve with what he brings to the table.
1: That's true. It. Just a couple. Three first half goals as well. But not his greatest effort there. Needed to be accurate with the pass. So does Napier as he dangerously switches across the goal face, but he's up to it. Now the shoveling handball from Decky Newbound out wide. Kicked off up the ground there. And
5: I'll move it further afield. Newman has seemed to move to a more attacking position now. Tried to take the mark centre-half forward. Ball hits the deck. Now just banged long, high at the back there, Luby. Going to win the contest from there.
0: Bolitho off half-back for the Eagles. Cut off and now turned over. And a chance for, if he just picks it up, he can't. And at ground level, the D's have got the numbers. Gibson, Laverso, bit of a shank of a kick. It ends up into the forward pocket where Luby has it. He does the smart thing.

0: start to the second half here, United. He launches. It looks pretty good off the boot, but it's just hanging right by the looks of things. And it goes through for a minor score.
1: Would have been handy off the back of Brown's miss to go back the other end and kick one and just reduce that margin. But it doesn't occur that way. And the Eagles out of defence. Going to do the kicking in duties. And they'll go long. Nice darting ball. Mansfield have it on half back. So they'll still try to build. Just waiting for player there. It was Marnie. Harry Marnie up to the wing. Napier climbed high. George at ground level. Really slick. And that was a beautiful take to Foster. Handball forward. And this is where they're out the other side. They're so sharp in transition. And that ball is an absolute beauty. Full point. I thought it looked better than that, but obviously not.
0: Pretty good from here, didn't it? 200 metres away.
1: A bit of a lull in this game at the minute.
0: Just a little. Is
1: something to spark it.
0: I do, and perhaps it'll start from here as United just try to build again. How do they work this one? Lots of numbers up the far side. As looks as though he's going to go the higher percentage up the line. Blistering pass, and it works Laverso. Well too, Laverso.
1: Been handy.
2: Get it in there.
0: So now Laverso urged to kick it long by Paul Newman. That's exactly what he does. Out the back now it is, Luby. Maybe a couple of hands in there, but the umpire deemed it to be okay. He pushes off, and Luby now takes the mark inside 50 and
1: it's
0: from 25 metres out, 45-degree angle. Certainly a really important one.
2: You put this in the book, boys.
1: So Luby, 45-degree angle, left foot, 40 metres out, drop punt on its way. He's off to the left. And, there's the old Moz happening there, right there. You heard it on 1FM, 3.10.28. Go United Mansfield, 10.10.70. Paulo backed it in.
0: Oh, it happens to us all.
1: On the sports bet, he would have had that one locked away. Mm. Didn't happen.
0: $1.04.
2: I've got him for a couple of goals.
1: Have you? Two plus. At $1.10.
0: Yep.
1: Lock that one away.
0: He needs to get on his bike, doesn't he? We're running out of time there for that leg to hold of the multi. Hashtag gamblers, but no.
3: I thought there was no gambling advertising on 1FM.
0: No, there's not. There's no actual gambling on this competition, just to let you know as well. As Napier picks it up, he just gets it out, punches it towards the boundary line, and some help now arriving, which he needs. 3v2, the boundary line beats all comers. And we'll have a throw in. 42 points. A lot of that damage done. 6 goals late in the second term really hurts United.
1: 2 points apiece this quarter. Boundary umpire on the Nixon Street side. Out the back, Dowling got it down. And then it was just fisted forward further up to Laverso, who got it on the slide, was tackled by Belitho. And the umpire crossed his arms and says, "Give it to me." I'll toss it up on the outer wing position and we'll do it all again. Front position, Shear got it down. Harry Marnie there was able to shark it, get it off to a teammate close to the boundary line. Can they keep it in? They can. United go forward with that kick. One-on-one, McEnany did it well. Could have given it to Luby, ignored that. Lowered the eyes, went to the forward pocket. Nice kick to Casey and hits him up nicely. 35 metres out. Oh, difficult enough angle for the right footer. But should have no problem distance-wise.
0: I think it's just the blusteriness of it. Just some days it's, tricky to navigate. It usually blows one way here at Deakin Reserve, but today a bit of an anomaly, as is the case with the current weather pattern. It should all come back to somewhat normal after Thursday.
1: Need this one.
0: Certainly do. Matty Casey won, I believe, in the first quarter.
1: Second quarter,
0: thank you, Dig. Makes no mistake here. He navigates that one correctly. And straight through the middle. He's now got two. And importantly...
3: 8 for the season.
0: Thank you very much, Bull. He's second for the afternoon, but certainly very, very important for United. What else are you noticing over there, James?
3: Well, so far in this quarter, United has 5 inside 50s to 2 for Mansfield.
1: Seems to be starting quarters okay, Paulo, and then running out of puff.

0: Yeah, it's they're hanging in there. At the minute, they've probably let themselves down for 12 or 13 minutes, which is the scoreboard. I just noticed Cody George is watching Hicks for United very closely at the minute, and he's copping a fair bit of attention in return.
1: So Dowling out of the middle, keep an eye on that. Tries to just paddle it forward. Bogdan doing a little bit of heavy lifting in the middle of the ground. Got it to Cucinotta. A low ball to McAdini, who tried to shark it. Now needs to give it off. It was Casey instead. Got the handball off. Another goal to United. And they get one, another one in succession. Mitchell Serra gets this one. And they move their score along to 5-10-40. A bit of a pulse in this one. The margin back to 30.
0: It'll be that thing that, hurt them in the back part of that last quarter. It'll just be, can they control the tempo of this game? Challenge, use the width, use the boundary line. Just build up nice and slow. Their forwards are looking really dangerous down there with Casey and Lubes. Been real big targets in the air.
2: So back in the middle we go. There's some momentum here now. United's way. Picked off, though, by young Sammy Thompson around the body to the half-forward flank. Now the race is on out wide. Getting there first was Wiggins, who feeds it back by hand. Boundary throw-in underneath the scoreboard, which has a little bit more respect on it for United now. Back to 30 points. The deficit, 11 Gorn third term, Gagliardi Real Estate, great sponsors, 1FM.
0: It's good to see United fight here too, not just roll over.
1: Absolutely. Dowling in the ruck against Shear, got the tap forward, Hicks at ground level, copying a bit of a tag at the moment, but they get it out through Bogdan, do the D's, up the wing they go, big shove by Luby on his opponent, who was Smedley, and he ran in and took a nice mark. So Smedley has it on half back, he chisels a little one to King. Has it on half back. Now, Smedley wanted it on the shotgun, but didn't bother. Now, what does Matty King do? He goes with a low ball. Just a bit of possession footy and hits up a teammate. And with the Eagles on the wing. Now, darting around Hogan on the left boot. Long ball. Inside 50. They'll fly out the back. Foster's there. Good pressure here from the D's defence. A really interesting handball by Cucinotta. Put his teammate under the pump. They'll get a high free kick in defence. And they'll look to release on this side.
2: They've got an opportunity out wide if they're able to get to it quickly enough in Carl Gibson, because he's got a set of wheels on him too. He doesn't see anything he likes further afield. That's what I sort of thought too, Paul. I thought maybe just, take it on, just gain a bit of territory by foot, but goes backwards.
0: And use the boundary. Take your ground, use the boundary. Worst case scenario there, it goes out of bounds, we're throwing it in.
2: And have a look now. Mansfield get the opportunity to press back up, and here they are locked in to their D50, but they're able to find a loose number out wide here and maybe just get out of it through Wiggins, Digger.
1: It is Wiggins on half back. He decides to handball and get a bit of run and gun to Travaskis, and this is what killed him in the first half. They've turned it over. It went straight to Marnie, then to Thompson, so they'll build again, Mansfield, off that intercept, as United took a little while to get rid of it. And now Mansfield will just possess the footy through Buchanan. He'll dish it off to Dunstan. A long ball up to the goal square. Bennett could have got one high and has been paid. And that's what's hurt United. They've taken forever to get the ball out of defence. When they finally have a bit of run and gun, poor disposal. Paulo turned over, and the Eagles will get a shot at goal.
2: You know what I like too? When you see a fella who's, with the highest of respect, mainly Ben Konavatu's player, come in and have a real solid impact, and the sort of impact that Bennett's had, in the last actual 20 minutes of game time, I think is sort of one that burns a bit of a, stain on the coach's memory if they've got, changes to make at a vital time of year. It's you definitely want to take your opportunities, and Bennett has certainly done that. Three goals on an afternoon wouldn't be a bad little return either. We don't mind. He'll slot his third. And Mansfield just, again, put that margin back out to 36 points here on your home of country football, with thanks to Gagliardi Scott Real Estate here at Deakin Reserve. 36 points the difference.
1: 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Halfway through this third quarter, we go at it again. Napier just fists it forward. No one in opposition. Ruck. It ends up ricocheting back into the hands of Thompson. Hogan now has been moved into the middle. He'll pump it forward. Out the back, Bennett. Good play by Mitch Travaskis, who took the one-on-one mark. And they're looking for 50 metres against Bennett. They'll get it. Travaskis is off to the races. He has it. And he just darts through the middle of Deakin Reserve. Now, what does he do with it? That's the question. A long, high ball. A big two-on-two will form. Fisted to the ground. Howes gathers it. Was able to get a handball away at centre-half back to Hogan, who just spirals it out to the wing. Fisted away by Newman. At ground level, the Eagles have got the numbers. Good handball. Oh, this guy is a really good player, Thompson. Very silky indeed. A nice-looking kick. One out, Brown. And he's got it. 15 metres out from goal. That coast-to-coast footy there, Paulo, is pretty good.
0: Yeah, no, it was excellent. Good link-up, good run. Thompson good started Thompson. From half-back there, and he's pumped that deep inside forward 50.
1: He's got some wheels.
2: You know, and that is champagne footy. That's why you pay the big bucks to come to a GVL game. You've got all the tricks, Mansfield. They look pretty, and they're moving it well. And another chance here to get that second goal back that United had gotten in this quarter to edge in, and he has done it. Made the goal umpire do a little bit of a dance there.
1: Well, he was laconic on that first shot straight after half time, not that time. And
0: there's a bees in it.
1: Yep, he gets goal number four.
2: He really thought about it, didn't he? I thought he'd missed, to be honest.
1: Goal number four for Brown. Bennett has three. They're the goal kickers this quarter. So two goals apiece for both sides. The margin, guess what, ladies and gentlemen, is exactly the same as it was at half time. After all that, 42 points the margin in favour of the Eagles.
2: That's what I was trying to say, Dick.
1: What?
2: That United had gotten the two goals and now Mansfield have gotten it. The two back.
1: So now Cucinotta from the clearance.
0: And it's the back half of that quarter again.
1: It is. Yep. Out to the wing. Sarah, good mark out in front. On the Nixon Street side, out of wing. Takes a really solid mark. And he waits. And he waits. And now he decides to pump the ball inside 50. They'll fly. But the only one flying was Big Shear, who dropped what he probably should have taken. And there's that man, Thompson. Really silky mover. Pumps it forward to Brown, who's got acres of space on his opponent. Takes the mark and then waits for his troops to arrive. He still waits, and now he decides to just pump the Sharon inside 50, forward pocket, almost Dunstan, close to the boundary line and over. But gee, Thompson's a really good mover.
0: They're getting him out the back here. Even the last two forwards there were goal side of their defensive opponent.
1: So good to be hearing these special comments of the one and only Paul Newman. Been fantastic to have him on board this afternoon. We'll get him again, fingers crossed, later this month at Kai. We're just around the corner. A drop punt from your house, Paulo. That'll be ideal.
2: If he's not too busy and he enjoys the caper,
1: that's right.
2: We'll try and look after the bloke and get as much of him as we possibly can, because I think the listeners have enjoyed it. Try it even more as another free kick.
1: Yeah.
2: That was just a bit of frustration, I think. And
1: big shove in the back.
2: Just a bit of undisciplined stuff there, United. Frustration creeps in here for all of their hard work, just those slight little lapses, and that's the difference between six and seven goals. Just chasing tail all day.
0: Well, it's still really 13, 14 minutes of footy, isn't it, the margin?
1: Yeah, it was, exactly. So Matty King will take the shot on goal. He's already kicked one this afternoon to become another multiple for the Eagles. 20 metres out, dead in front, kick on its way, is home. And from the high country they came, and they are delivering on the scoreboard. 13-10, 88 to 5-10, 40 United. The margin out to a game high 48 points, boys.
3: Well, Matthew King is averaging 10 marks a game as well as 31 disposals a game so far this season. We did mention earlier that he had 43 disposals last week and 18 marks.
2: It's just an absolute domination, isn't it, of a player in this competition. I'm sure that opposition coaches will be standing up and paying attention to that. There's a few of them you've got to put work into. Got multifaceted, and they had a bloke come out and kick 12 goals. Only had the one goal this afternoon in Hogan. So they are a multi-pronged weapon. And they're flying on all eight cylinders, the Eagles. Back in the middle of Deakin Reserve here. They are again clearing it. Overusing the ball by hand in the middle of the ground. United, they give it back now. And King, speak of the man. Now a chance to pump it inside 53 United players. And have a look here. It's the Eagles that come out with it. And Max Marnie, just off one step, wasn't quite able to get bend enough on it like Beckham. Goes through for a minor score.
1: 13-11-89. That score is Mansfield to United 5-10-40. Just some quick updates in a moment. I'll give those around the grounds. And King just flies across, takes a beautiful uncontested
2: mark. He was off there.
1: And oh, should be 50 and will be
2: stiff.
1: 50 against
2: Switzerland. Stiff. Yeah. Stiff.
1: And he will now be 10 metres out. And you can pretty much put it in the book that Matty King, you know what, I'm going to do it.
2: Yeah.
1: 14-11-95, even before he's kicked it. Matty King will kick three.
0: Don't write it down.
1: Sure. That's in. No. It's in the book.
2: He will not miss
1: from there.
2: He've just went 43 disposals a game, 10 mark. Like he's
0: going to miss it.
2: He won't.
1: He's in the book.
2: Surely not.
1: And then I'll give the around the grounds. Here we go. King on the runway.
2: Oh, he's got it.
1: It's home. It's straight over the goal umpire's head. And there you have it. 21 minutes gone third quarter with thanks to Gagliardi Scott Real Estate. It's the Eagles, 14-11-95. United, 5-10-40. The margin out to 55. Sammy, with thanks to Daryl Twitt.
4: Good call, Digger. It wasn't a Carlton play kicking for goal. If it was, it would have missed.
1: Yeah, well, luckily the Blues don't play tonight, Sammy, so you can keep the heart rate monitor for now. I'm sure that will get a fair use a little bit later on this evening. So we've just gone 21 minutes into 22. And Mansfield out by 55. Just quickly, 85 points, Seymour. Swans by 2.
2: Ooh.
1: Yes. Bears by 34. Kyabram by 85. And Echuca by 12. Just some current scores from around the grounds.
2: A couple of tight ones going on across the region as the ball is switched. And here they go again now, the Eagles. This time through Dunstan, who just pops up a little lob wedge. Absolute lollipop. Even had some wind to help sit it up nicely as you would like. And I reckon that might be Max Marnie down there who's got the footy.
0: Yeah, Mansfield just having their way here now. Options galore.
1: Sharing the love.
2: You don't want to be really, you know, blown out of the water and disheartened, do you? As now, that's not going to score, but top of the goal square. Standing his ground strongly there was Fraser Hicks taking a good grab.
1: And he will repel for the D's for the time being, you would think, although he's stuck deep in his defence. He goes to the outer side and shorts one to a teammate. And the D's still looking. They're still under the pump, still waiting. Umpire now says, righto, boys, play on. So could you not? A real low ball puts his teammate under the absolute cosh. Luck's a fortune, Paulo. That was in the back only just. But they almost mucked that up again. Now the kick out to Haynes. Commentary side, back pocket. Can the D's just stop the bleeding just a little bit as we progress past 24 minutes out to the boundary line? Cucinotta climbs high. Marnie was there at ground level. He's just kept it in, has he? No, the boundary umpire says...
2: Dropped.
1: It's my time. Well, it has been paid.
2: Yes.
1: Yep.
0: Probably a bit stiff not to get a free kick there.
1: And is it 50? It is.
2: I'm
1: mucking around.
2: Mate, we've got great umpires in the country with all due respect, but gee whiz, I am not sure what was going on there, Paulo.
1: So 50 metres pay to Wiggins, Dub.
0: Here we go.
2: He gets it to Haynes now.
0: Give it.
2: Who does by hand, and gee whiz, that's poor. Got to hit that one. Now a chance. Running. Caught, though. Dished off now to Sarah. Off one step. It's not going to score either. Pitches just before the chalk of the boundary line. It comes back in the other way. Like one of your back spinning pitching wedges, Paulo, on the first at Shep.
0: Every now and again.
1: Only gets one shot on that hole. Ball out of the back line.
2: You get two, surely not.
1: You still don't get two on it, do you?
2: No,
1: he's not off 36.
2: No, you.
1: Me? No, I'm well and truly inside that.
2: Mate, he walked Bogdan. Out, never played off.
1: Long ball to the goal square. Three bites of the cherry almost, Laverso. Belitho there. Taps away. Goal to the D's. That one's Hicks. That's Paulo's man. Angus Hicks gets a goal, a sneaky little one. 6-10-46. We've gone 25 minutes. Bull, what have you got?
3: Angus Hicks is averaging 8 clearances a game, and as we mentioned before, he did play for Werribee in the VFL last year.
1: And he gets that goal for the D's and reduces the margin to 49 points. 25 minutes gone. Gagliardi's got real estate, Dub.
2: No, just was going to ask Sammy, in terms of injuries for Shep United or Bush Rangers listed players or some of those potentially...
1: Overall update.
2: Yeah, just any other players to come back into the side over the coming weeks, Sammy, if you can give that to us at some point also.
4: Their ruckman, Dave Dwyer, is obviously going to miss about 8 weeks with a knee injury. Jaden Hex has done an ACL, so he's done for the season. Young Blake Soffra is obviously playing Bush Rangers. There's probably not a lot to come back in the short term. Blake Soffra's obviously been playing Bush Rangers from the start of the season.
1: So Haynes has it, lowers his eyes, well fisted away by Dunstan, straight into the hands of Hogan. A low ball to Callum Brown, fakes a bit of candy and then gets it to the goal square. Which way will it bounce? Just the wrong side and through for a minor. 14-12-96, the Eagles. 6-10-46 United, so it's easy for calculations. It's an even 50 points for half ton. You would have raised the bat a few times, Paulo. Half tons.
0: Yeah, I think United just need to try and identify who they want. Like, who are their better kickers? Like, can we get the ball in those kickers' hands just a little bit more? We just had Lube's neglected down here, just in front of us. Whereas, you know, if I'm kicking to Tim Lube, I know he's going to make a good decision. He's going to execute a good kick to follow. So sometimes just get it in the good user's hands as much as we can.
2: So that responsibility is now left with McEnany out wide, who uses it to go short. Now Sarah with ball in hand.
1: Just on that, Paulo.
2: Sorry,
1: Dave. I was going to say, on that elite use, can you let us know of a player back in the day that when you're at full forward and you're on the lead, who is that elite kicker that you look forward to? Let the listeners know that in a moment as that ball gets up to half forward. And the Eagles are floating through here. And Mark... 45 from goal to Will Foster. JW, over to you.
2: I remember bloke, I think he...
1: I want to give you a go.
2: Same jumper number, Jordan Williams.
0: Geordie Williams was special. I only got a little bit of Geordie. Chris Atkins was one for me that...
1: Afro.
0: From day dot, pretty much. He was jamming it down there, so...
2: He was like... It was almost like Jarman-like, wasn't
0: yeah.
2: it?
0: Yeah, Liam Ogden was really good.
1: Little Liam Ogden. Haven't heard that name for a while.
2: Long bomb left all the way, is it? Oh, yes. From downtown there, Willie Foster. Let's launch. And that's another beauty for the Eagles. They're just piling on the pain now. Disappointing for United. Down to you, please, Samuel.
4: Just a few others, J-Dub, as an extension to your question. Liam Fiore is another one that's going to be back at some point this season, probably around June, maybe. He'll give him some height. He's a big boy. Kyle Clark is dealing with a meniscus, so it's a bit of an unknown with him. And Caden Phillips played his first game in the reserves today, coming back from an ACL. So he's probably got to get some conditioning and some miles in his legs, but he's probably 2 or 3 weeks away from seniors.
1: Good research from you, Sammy. Ball back in the middle. Dowling gets it down. Margin at 56 now. That is game high. As the ball ends up being on the wing. They're trying to gather the footy. Was Marks wrapped up? Was a free kick paid? It will be. It's a 15-12-102 Mansfield. 6-10-46 United. And that was Will Foster's second goal. Another multiple goal kicker for the Eagles. The ball floats up to the half forward line. And Matt Casey has it. He's been pretty handy at forward. They would have liked a little bit more ball into him. to give him a bit more of a chance. 55 from goal. He's got the Sheeran on the ground. You know, I couldn't believe before the game how much a Sheeran costs.
0: They're about 180 a throw.
1: Yeah, 190 a throw.
0: Yeah.
1: Throw dub.
2: That's it.
1: 190 a throw.
2: Yep. And that's not even like the absolute premium with all the branding.
3: I think they're going to be made in Australia now. I heard that.
1: Here's a chance for United in the goal square. Could have been a shove in the back against the
0: Deeds. So they'll cost more, is that what we're saying?
2: Yes.
1: Yeah.
0: That'll be 300.
1: Soon enough.
2: They use... they need to use petroleum to make them as well, probably, or that'll be their excuse.
1: It down close. They kick off the ground. I reckon that's a goal. Little Hicks again. Pretty happy with himself too, and he should be. Very opportunistic goal. Angus Hicks gets another one, and he becomes the second multiple goal kicker for the Ds. And they move along to 7-10. They've cracked the half-ton, 52 to Mansfield, 15-12, 102. The margin back to 50 points, an even half-ton. You've been impressed with Hicks across the game.
0: Definitely take him. The challenge... You know, just little goals within games. Like, you know, United really need to dig their heels in here and see if they can win the game, win on the scoreboard from here. So not roll over and get it kicked out of them. Like, if they can really fight.
2: That's it. And just so stiff last week too. I thought United, massive against the Cats. I thought they might have their measure, but fell just that little bit short. That really would have hurt them as the ball... inside quickly for Mansfield, but there they go. They'll be looking forward to that as the lactic certainly kicking into some of these United players who are sucking in the big ones, hands on hips. And again, you just hate to sound like a broken record, but you just isolate that, you know, six goal moment, and realistically there's only 16 points, you know, between the two sides, so there is plenty of upside for United, and maybe they are able to come out and win the last quarter here. But it's 50 points at Deakin Reserve, 15-12, 102 Mansfield Eagles, Ship United 7-10, 52. We'll be back right after this.
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2: And welcome back to your home of country football, Deakin Reserve, the D. Gee whiz, we've seen some history play out on this deck over the journey of time. It is 50 points here in this round 5 clash between Shep United and Mansfield. Paul Tricarico will get the goal kickers, we'll get the stats that matter, and we'll get some thoughts from GVL Hall of Famer Paul Newman, who sits to our left, and of course we'll get a wrap-up of the three-quarter time addresses by Samuel Sarra.
1: Cal Brown has 4 for the leading Mansfield. I'll just go through that score again at three-quarter time. 15-12, 102 Mansfield, 7-10, 52 United. Cal Brown 4, 3 to Bennett. Twos to Foster and King. Singles to Hogan, Storer, and Max Marnie for United. Two multiples of two. Casey and Angus Hicks. Singles to Sarah. That's Mitchell Sarah, Liam Sarah, and Jordan Haynes. With thanks to Daryl Twitt, some stats from New Bull.
3: Yeah, in that quarter, the inside 50s were actually pretty level. So Mansfield leads it by 14. They lead Mark's inside 50 by 8, and they lead centre clearances by 9.
2: Yeah, so plus 8 and plus 9 across three quarters. That's going to, you know, generate you a fair few more opportunities. But it's not an absolute belting, is it? And I think, Paula, you've mentioned a number of times across the broadcast that there's certainly some positives, and even from a personnel point of view, they're not completely outmatched United, but just some lapses at important stages of quarters have kept them in the position that they are, chasing tails for most of the afternoon now since that bit of a lapse before half time.
0: Yeah, they've just got to, as I touched on, just set themselves little goals here for the last quarter. You know, and they've just got to continue to try and develop, I guess, their DNA and really sort of to buy in what they're doing as a group. The lapses they do have, from what I've noticed, is defensively, sort of just switching off for those little periods of time, especially against good opposition like Mansfield, where they can really hurt you on the outside. That's where defensively, you know, you've got to be switched on for 30 minutes. You can't have a lapse. You know, you switch off for 2 or 3 seconds. With the way these guys move, 2 or 3 seconds is 20, 30 metres. So it's off and gone. So you've got to be proactive in what you're thinking and what you're doing and what you're trying to execute. And that just comes with repetition. That comes with having, you know, good leaders out on the field around you, and just, you know, these games, like just building, you know, good habits. You don't get any better opportunity than in the coal face of it.
1: With thanks to Daryl Twitt Motors, down to you, Sammy.
4: Went over to listen to Trent Free, and he said the first 10 minutes of that quarter was really, really good. We had the momentum. But now we're not just going to try and stem the bleeding here. He's actually told them to fight fire with fire, but he said that comes down to execution. And he goes, we've butchered the ball all day, but we're going to have to do it and do it very well. So he's actually telling them to take the game on, even though they're 50 points behind.
1: Positive note from Trent Free. Great work from you as well, Sammy, just around the grounds. Boys, Seymour now lead by 103. I assume this is at three-quarter time at Kings Park against Tatura. Shepherd and Swans lead Benalla by goal. That one at the Benalla Showgrounds.
2: Ooh.
1: Yeah. Rochester trail by 33 against the Shep Bears at three-quarter time. And Kyabram lead by an even 100 points, 120 to 20. And a really good game at Marupna Rec Reserve, I must say. 14 points in front, Echuca over Marupna. Still, I assume, with a quarter to play here, it's the Eagles 15-12-102 leading United 7-10-52.
2: It's almost a repeat of a Thursday night one there, the Hawthorn-Collingwood game. 9-15, the Echuca Murray Bombers have kicked 24 scoring shots to 15. And, well, the plucky Cats are still very much in it. We've seen them do some pretty crazy stuff in last quarters across at the Cattery.
1: Couple of quick goals. The Peppermill in our quarter number four sponsor, the go-to spot for great food, cold drinks, all the live sport on the big screens. Bull will be there tonight choosing the Nasi Goreng, no doubt, off the menu. Bit of Thai food, he likes that. Let's get it started. Last quarter, Dowling got the knockout. Thompson's there, tackled. Sarah just puts it on the boot and pumps it inside forward, 50. It's a chance for Luby. Tried to shark it. Good defence by Belitho. He's under the pump. Oh, the umpire had the whistle to the mouth. He was almost going to pay it. It ends up in Kuchinotta's hands. He lowers him and pumps it into the forward pocket and hits the behind post on the full. So almost holding the ball then to Luby. Would have been a nice little start.
0: Whistle in mouth, I reckon.
1: Yeah, he had it. He was all ready to blow it if he just held on to him for another split second.
2: So out of the last line here, Mansfield just going to be a free kick here for Shepherd off the footy. And Harry Marnie will have it on the half-back flank. It's 50 points, start of the final term. Thanks to the Peppermill. A long kick up the line. Tall timber. Newman front position.
1: Good mark.
2: Good set of mitts on him. must just run in the surname, Paulo. Because I tell you what, he can grab a footy. That's a young kid as well. As now it's anyone's to win in the middle of the ground. Turned over. Well done. Good pressure. Came from the United mids to create a chance out the back for a kick to come onto the chest of Sarah. Now, short. Gee, don't think that travelled the required 15. But McEnany now just ducks, weaves, kick. Left foot, little jab. And it was a good one in the end.
1: Reverse.
2: Shows a little bit of composure under pressure. And it will be Jordan Laverso, who has a set shot opportunity just inside 50 metres. You have to kick it about 47 by the time he launches.
1: We're right behind the kick down to the Harold Street end with the customary left foot. Let's see where he starts. Starts it right. It's starting to work its way back straight into the middle of the post. There goes Laverso and a minor for the D's. 7-11-53. They get the first score of the last quarter. Mansfield 15-12-102. Margin at 49. We really focus on that second quarter, boys, where Mansfield kicks 7 goals, 2 to United's 2-5. So that's the one. That was when the quarter of the game was probably run and won. In the back could have been the Haynes umpire. Crosses his arms, says, give it to me. So up from the high country, Mansfield should get the job done, you'd think. Can't see United coming back from here. Sorry, Bull, go for it. Okay, we'll try and get your microphone fixed. Hopefully Adam has something happening there. Now, a free kick's been paid to Joel Serra. As Thompson gets up a little bit worse for wear. And Sarah will lower the eyes and pump it inside forward 50. They'll fly out the back. Marks will gather it now for the Eagles, and he'll go across goal. Works out okay, and he finds Marnie.
2: So, I'm sure hopefully Adam's all good down there in the truck. I'm sure he'll be back with a shortly ball as Buchanan. Yep, beautiful. Got the all clear there. There's now Dunstan. Runs, carries, the vice-captain. Up to the half-forward flank now, Napier. Puts his head over it, and he's earned himself a free kick. Well done. Now dash out wide, supple, one-on-one. Skillfully picked up, though. Good bit of second effort work there by Jackie Supple. He put pressure on Cody George. Out towards the boundary line. That's going to be overcooked and out of bounds on the full, unless a fingernail touched it, and no. Callum Brown. It'll be resultant free kick, the recipient of Carl Gibson.
1: Correct. And that short pass works out okay. And the D's will bring it out of D50. They'll look for Supple this time on a lead in front of George. Takes the mark. He's tried particularly hard. Jack Supple in front of a United throng down there in the forward pocket. And he drives the ball up to the wing. Dowling, body on the line. Marnie up high. Laverso tackled when he gathered it. Should have tried. Well, I was going to say, did he have one arm free to just try and drop it on the boot? The umpire said no. Give it to me. He'll toss it up. 4.5 gone. Dowling again. Bogdan trying to do the heavy lifting in the contest. Going hard again. And guess what, Dub? Another stoppage. So can they win the quarter? We shall see.
2: So far, they are by a point, Digger. It's the only score. Oh. As Thompson goes back by hand. At the back, good positioning by Buchanan to be there. A little sweeper to help out now. Marnie on the left. Picked off, though, by Napier, who turns it over. And now United to a one-on-one. The crowd really love that. Oh, gee whiz. That is unnecessary.
1: Bit high.
2: And, well, perhaps...
1: Is it being paid?
2: Angus Hicks, the bit. It's got to be a free kick, yeah. Surely. But no remonstration. I think they thought about it for a moment. And Angus Hicks has said, look, I really didn't mean that one. But luckily, it could have been ugly.
1: So the ball goes inside 50. A chance here now. Max Marnie, handball over top to Little Bennett. He takes the tackler on and has been pinged for holding the ball. He says, you've already kicked 3, young Al Bennett. And that's enough for you. Napier now off half-back. Drives it to the wing.
2: Sarah.
1: Your binoculars there, JW. I'll better stick with mine.
2: Yep, it's Sarah with ball in hand.
1: To Cucinotta.
2: This is Jesse Cucinotta.
1: It is.
2: Who has the footy. Not much EPL talk going on 1FM these days, Digger.
1: We ignore that for the moment.
2: Just quietly, as Newman, halfback flank now, has some options. Smart one by hand over the top. Yeah. Now, Supple takes some territory, and now this is way better ball movement by Shep United. And have a look at this. All of a sudden, they've got a genuine one-on-one and an opportunity for one of their marking forwards to actually go to work and pie his craft. And that's what he's done here. Taking a strong grab as Sam McEnany. Let's see whether or not he's got the trip.
1: No doubt you'll be watching the EPL tonight, Dub, at midnight. Brentford v West Ham, trying to save from going down. As McEnany, long ball, it's starting to work again. Two out of two, another poster. 7, 12 of 54. Any interest in the EPL, Paulo?
0: Nah, zero. Not a sport that I've really ever got into, to be honest. Okay. You took me down to a game once, and it was an eye-opener down at...
1: Did I take you?
0: Oh, back in the day with the Gagliardi boys.
1: Oh, that's right.
0: Did you? There was flares and all sorts of things going on.
1: Yeah, it was a three game.
0: Oh, get me out of here.
2: Yeah. Dear. That'd be just about enough, I reckon. Now, middle of the ground.
1: You know, I'm just going with the Gagliardi boys alone.
2: Yeah. Would have been a big night, that one, as Bennett switching ball out wide now. Foster, oh, geez, that is a bullet-like pass. That's how you want it. That silver service. That is elite. And Jaden Howes now.
1: He's not on the score sheet yet, Dub.
2: Had one shot on. How many goals for the season, Jaden Howes, please, ball?
3: I'll have to look that one up in a minute.
1: Zero?
2: No, I think he has. No,
1: top right corner.
2: Are you sure? Okay, that is correct.
1: So Howes, and that's probably why, because it was a real shank off the boot, and he's only managed to just scrape that in for a point. 15-13, 103 go the Eagles. You know, brought up the ton well and truly. 7-12-54 United, the margin at 49 points.
2: So they're still winning the quarter by a point. Shet United. All of those listening in back in the high country. G'day to you from 1FM live and local. 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
1: Joshy Revens is at the station, just to let you know.
2: Yes, Joshy back as well, which is good. Some recovery this week. A couple of days off earlier this week. Joshy, great to have you back on deck. Back in the studio of 1FM, of course, with thanks to our great sponsors, Aussie Ag, supporting the final siren. Now back by foot again. This time a long, long switch by Newman out towards Cucinotta. They now just wait for the trailing runner to dish off by hand. They gain a bit more territory, go long by foot. Now Luby, good searching lead. Now he goes short, lowers the eyes. Smart kick over the top. Now Hicks look to play on, but instead goes short. And the mark was taken by Matty Casey on a tight angle, tucked up in the pocket. But a set shot opportunity for Shep United. 9 minutes gone into the final term.
0: Good chain of possession there, and some of their stronger players. It started with Newman down back, into the coach, Cucinotta. Wiggins was a handball received, kick to Luby. You know, Lubes hits the target, and you know, we've got a shot on goal. So, you know, the proof's in the pudding about, you know, just getting it in those good decision makers, good ball users' hands as much as possible.
1: Snap around the corner is a ripper, whilst you say that, Paulo. And a goal results. So winning the quarter by a little bit more now, the Ds. 8-12-60. And Matt Casey gets three on the afternoon. Well, and 15-13, 103 Mansfield. So the margin at 43 points. Sorry, JW. No. 10 minutes gone. Peppermill in our great sponsor the last quarter. Bull.
3: Last year, Jesse Cucinotta, he averaged 21 kicks and 124 ranking points per game.
1: Just some around the grounds for the very last time, because we don't want to steal the great man's thunder back in the station. Yeah. Just some margins for everybody. 115 Seymour. Over Tat, 4 points. Swans Benalla, keep an eye on that one, with maybe 15 to play. Very quickly, the Bears 34, Clabram by 100, and Echuca by 22.
2: As here they go again. Middle of the ground, United wasted no time while we went around the grounds with scores. And playing on, we might give that one, I reckon, to Mitchie Serra, who just gets the receive out of the centre clearance, runs on and finishes it off beautifully. Down to you, please, Samuel.
4: Yeah, spot on, Dub. It was Mitch Serra. Pretty quick transition that was.
1: Giving scores 1 minute, that's, goal the next. That's the beauty of the beast, isn't it?
2: I think it's only the second time today where United have actually had goals in succession. And here they go again out of the middle of the ground. So he asked for them.
1: Bit of a rally.
2: To dig deep in this last quarter. They're certainly doing that. Laverso got really low to the ground, and that's just a sloppy tackle. And unfortunately, for United, Harry Marnie will spoil the party. Free kick, centre-half back.
3: Well, Harry Marnie's one of averaging 33 disposals and 18 marks this year.
1: Boulder King. So King at centre-half back. True centre-half back comes Coventry side. Good mark there by Foster in front of Sanders. And then a little low ball looking for Dunstan, who just gets it on the half volley. You pay that catch. So Dunstan has it inside almost the middle of Deakin Reserve. Finds Kel Brown all on his own. He's had a monster game. Interesting to see what the 3-2-1 looks like at the end of the game. And the touch by Newman over the line and out of bounds. Sorry, you're pointing at me, JW. Who's doing the 3-2-1? Is that what you're looking for?
2: Yeah, that's... I'm
1: between Paulo and Sammy off air, they can work it out. Who they feel as though their best players of the day. And then some apologies to others as Dowling gets it down. Hicks was good. In the end, though, the handball went astray, straight to Cody George. Here's a chance now. Purcell, pumps it forward. Out the back, a heap of players fall over. Wiggins is there picking up the ball. He gets tackled. 15 out. And we'll be awaiting a new sponsor too for our best player of the day in the coming weeks. I'm sure we'll be able to announce something soon.
2: Yes, we're looking to do so as a shoveled handball out the back now. Brown, that's five.
1: Might be a man.
2: And Paulo had the hand out just historic, and it was before he even had the ball on boot. And I tell you what, he knows where the big sticks are. Callum Brown, five on the afternoon. Gee whiz, Paulo, I mean, how do you defend that as a coach?
0: Yeah, if I'm being critical, I was probably, smart play around goal. They gave Brown an easy possession just here in the middle part of the ground, and that's just a lack of intent to defend good opponents. Like, you make decisions, who do we want the ball, who do we want the ball in the hands of and who we don't, and he's probably one that I'd be saying, don't give him anything easy. They're able to give him something easy in the middle, and the result is a goal.
1: This is sensational to hear, because it's exactly what the way a coach would describe it. From the clearance, Foster has it. A short ball, whack over the head there of Marnie, but he was good enough to stand, take the mark, and he'll deliver a low ball to half forward. Good flying mark there by Howes, the skipper. A good 60 from goal. He pumps it up. Players will fly about now. Newband out the back, kick off the ground almost. Newman's there for the D's. He was able to dish off a handball to Napier, who just puts it on the boots. Going to work out okay and find Cucinotta on half back out of side.
2: Well, here's a chance for them. Let's see how the Lactics looking like.
1: Still winning the quarter.
2: Some of the younger fellas that are here for their run and carry. Well, let's see what's left there. There's an opportunity, I reckon. Got some momentum here, United, to just eat into that. Percentage could become important later on in the season for Shep United. There is upside for them. I wouldn't completely write them off of maybe sneaking into a sixth.
1: Really?
2: Yeah, potentially. Okay. I've seen potential for them, but certainly not if they're going to get blown away, which they're not allowing at this point in time, but even better, just sensing that there's a bit of a lapse by Mansfield. They've just taken the foot off the gas here, and this is where you could maybe, walk away with like a, 23 or 19 point loss out of, something that could have ended up being 100.
1: Yeah, true. Just want to know how you get the figures 23-19 out of all that. Sensational. Brown out of the middle, streams through. He's the main man at the moment. Chip kick. Surprisingly enough, they've kicked 16 goals. This guy's only kicked one. Willie Hogan. I've seen him kick bags of goals for the Eagles.
3: He's kicked six goals on two occasions this year.
1: So there you go. He's only kicked one today, and they're going to win pretty handsomely. So now it's been turned over, I think, and the United players have worked it out. I'm not sure what it was for.
0: Down in the pocket here.
1: Okay, so turned over. Thank you, Samuel. Is that what you were going to say?
4: Umpire paid that free kick down, as Newmo said, ball. In the pocket.
1: Thank you. Sarah at ground level picks it up. Oh, don't know how he got rid of that. And the umpire has paid it for a throw.
2: Yeah.
1: And it will be the result. Free kick to the Eagles. Sorry, to the Eagles. I'm just trying to pick up that play. I reckon it might be Marks. Jack Marks.
2: So, sells a little bit of candy. Ooh. Tim Luby, and then Lubes just puts the pressure on and might have forced the turnover here. I reckon he's caught one high. Has the United player who returns to his feet here in Jordan Haynes. But that was not giving up the fight, Tim Luby. Now Haynes hands it off, and the kick now towards full forward, standing his position, really tall there and strong was Laverso. And from the top of the goal square, surely he'll kick a Shep United goal here. And they do start eating into some of that deficit, Paul Tricarica.
1: He's in my book already, 10 out. Left footer, he's usually pretty good by foot, and he gets the goal. Absolute lay down that one. 10-12-72 United, 16-13-109. The margin back to 37. It was out to 56 at one point game high, so they've slowly edged their way back into it. Sammy, with thanks to Daryl Twitt.
4: Doing well, the D's haven't given up. They've won this last quarter, kicking 3-2-1.
1: You tipped them at the start of the game, didn't you?
4: I did.
1: Yeah.
4: But that's they've right. got a bit of work to do for mine. And Mansfield's probably in that top bracket of sides. And United's one of those ones that might be looking at pinching six if they can, like Dub said. I think that,
1: You thought Mansfield were gettable today, I reckon.
4: Yeah, I thought they were. But the D's have got a little bit of work to do.
1: So margin back to 37, 3-1 this quarter.
2: No, Paulo said, don't roll over. They haven't, and here they are eating into the margin again and out of the middle, just bursting clear was Angus Hicks. He goes by hand to the half forward flank, now sticking his nut over it. There was Cody George running in real solid, and gee, that's excellent there by young Jackie Marks. But sadly, turned over in a dangerous area too. Runs into a bit of traffic here, Caden Napier. He tries to go by hand. Genuine one on one. There's a little bit of contact whilst not in possession, but the umpire let it go. Nil or draw. Overcooked the handball inside 50. There was a chance there for Hicks. And unfortunately for the D's, they probably mucked up an opportunity that they otherwise would have really enjoyed. And Callum Sanders.
1: No.
2: Ridden into the deck. Sorry, Diggy, you threw me under the bus there. I had that one for you.
1: McEnany it was.
2: That's exactly what I was going to. No, we've been down. Either way, Mansfield have got the footy.
1: Correct. King will take the resultant free kick, and he'll waltz out of D50 and pump it down to the wing. Front position there was big Travascus. At ground level, though, Marnie has it. Pumps it up to the wing, and Brody Newman, name written all over that one. He squares the ball, finds Haynes. He further squares it to Napier. True centre-half back of Deakin Reserve. A little chip ball, wasn't great by foot. Puts Supple under the pump, who sort of went near it and then just booted it off the ground. They look for in danger. Picking it up now. Oh, Dunstan could have got a high one. Umpire said, play on, boys. Keep going. And Haynes, who'll get it back to Newman, he'll deliver off half-back.
2: Yeah, and I'm agreeing with the umpire. I thought that was well umpired because he sort of knew what was coming and you could deliberately see him sort of duck the head into it. Play on was a right call there for my humble. And then how they'll get a stop on the half-forward flank here right underneath the scoreboard. 20 minutes gone into the final term. Of course, the Peppermill Inn. Great sponsors. The Pep. What started as a classic highway hotel motel has transformed into arguably the most family-friendly pub in northern Victoria. And quite a few lives in the Goulburn Valley have probably been conceived after a night out at the Pepsi, I would have thought, Dick.
1: Let's not go there. Ball in and all wrapped up. I don't know where you got that information from. Goodness me. Have you been to the Peps lately, Paulo?
2: Is it true or not?
1: Well,
2: tell me I'm lying.
1: Well, maybe. So we'll go at it again. Fisted forward. Duff is on fire today. And now the handball off to Hicks. dances around. Cucinotta was slung close to the boundary line. Ball goes over the line and out of bounds. Bull, what are you getting from the Peppermill next time you visit?
8: Wow. Hey,
1: a Nazi Garang.
8: A bit more on the menu. Gee, what is after that promo?
1: Is that what you've got in your research?
8: Yes.
1: You actually got that written down?
8: I have. I thought I might brighten up the broadcast a little bit.
1: Oh, you brighten it up, all right.
3: We've got the Goulburn Valley Riders Group coming up this Thursday. That type of thing doesn't happen there.
8: No. Just a little bit more serious. As the ball up towards, not going to score, is it? Is that over the line? It is for a rush.
0: Not yet, Bull. That's a couple of things you might be able to take to it, mate.
8: That's it.
1: Absolutely. 10-13-73. What I've liked today is the scoreboard attendant has been on the money. Last week, not the best. Daryl Twitmore, just down to you, Sammy.
4: In the Murray League, boys, for our listeners, there is 2 1-point games deep into time on. So Echuca United lead Rumba by a point and the Thayer lead Moama by a point.
1: Keep an eye on that. But don't steal the thunder of the great man at the station.
4: No, that's it for me from that point of view.
1: Yep.
8: Tell you what, well, I just had a minor palpitation because I thought that one of those one-pointers might involve Ken Gutner. So hopefully that means they've maintained their lead. Samuel, I'll wait and see in the final siren.
1: As the Rucks go at it, Bogdan, handball over the top, throw it with Sarah, the old 1-2. Just now, free kick's been paid. Which way is it going to go? And is it 50? It's like waving.
0: 50.
1: 50 as well?
8: Yep.
1: 2 United. Okay.
8: Another goal.
1: There you go. Joel Serra, who absolutely no idea what the free kick was for. Sammy, did you see it? And 50 as well, and Joel Serra.
8: And I think the ball,
4: I reckon it might have been one of those ones where the ball's been disposed,
0: yeah,
4: and then he's obviously grabbed him when you shouldn't grab.
0: Yeah, Kai Jeffrey gave the hands and then got cleaned up.
4: Yep.
8: Okay, I just thought I saw one of the umpires reaching for a book, that's all. Just momentarily, I don't think so, though.
1: Joel Serra gets his one and only.
3: 30 disposals last week to Joel Serra.
1: Yeah, 3 Serras on the score sheet here. Mitch Serra has 2. Liam has 1. Joel has 1. So they're all on the board.
0: What was your margin, J-Dub? Yeah. 18, was it, or 19?
8: I said 19.
1: 19 or 23, well,
0: said. A couple of goals here and we're
8: getting back to it, eh?
1: It's back to 30 points. It was out to 56. What was the line? That's what we want to work out. United Hicks getting it through. There's still a little bit of time left. Bogdan feeds off a handball now. And they'll ride through. Haynes tries to get it out to Cucinotta. He likes it out on that wing. Little left foot pass going to be turned over. Don't know how that went 15, but anyway. Went to Callum Brown. Feeds it off to a teammate. Streaming through. And up to half forward they go. Just as we said, the margin. Here's Adam Storer. 70 from Goldub. What does he do?
8: Well, he looks to go up towards full forward, but well done on this occasion. Some of those that were asking to sort of work back and help out United are able to do it now. Just fitness. Looks like they're running out the game quite well here, United, Paulo.
0: Yeah. This is where the forwards need to get up nice and high. Create a few two-on-ones for a quick kick out here.
1: Where do you see Mansfield, Paul? I'll get you in a moment. That kick from Stora is
8: missing.
1: Off to the left.
0: 19's on. Side. Couple of goals here. 19's bang on.
1: 16-14. He's a mathematician. 110. The margin is at 31. 2 goals and Dub gets it.
8: So shoveled out. They'll push off the halfback flank here, 2-on-1. Oh,
1: Sarah.
8: Went the big fly, Sarah. Wasn't able to complete. Now it's going to come back. Mansfield Cucinotta worked really hard back the other way, cut it off.
1: Because we hardly broadcast Mansfield games anymore, I can't remember what their song is. So interesting when Sammy goes into the rooms, the Mansfield song, where's the theme song?
8: Where the Eagles flying high, something like that. Can't remember. It has been a while, hasn't it?
1: Yeah, we haven't called a Mansfield game for ages. But, Newman has it. Just coasting along in the back line. Takes a bounce. Gets it to Sanders. Good pressure from the young fella.
3: Last year's preliminary final was the last one, I think. The prelim last year.
8: Yeah, that's right. That's right.
1: They didn't
8: before
1: make the
8: that.
1: Granny, though. Yeah, it would have been the one before that. Yeah.
8: Seen some great battles up in the high country back pre-COVID years. Very proud club. Remember, is it Trent Houghton?
0: Don't remind me. No. David Mensch, 2009.
1: Menchie.
8: No, remember that.
0: About the last time they beat us too, I reckon. and it hurts. I still remember it very clearly.
2: They just ever go away, those ones.
1: Ball over the line and out of bounds as we tick over 26 minutes last quarter. Toughest opponent, Paul. I don't know if you boys have mentioned that. Who was that? Who's the one bloke that...
2: Over the journey of...
1: Yeah.
0: I've had a few.

0: And it's going to be turned over, is it not? Yes, it is. Kuchinotta lowers them and gets it to Hicks. 65 from goal, 50 from goal. Poor kick in. Looks like he's hurt himself kicking that footy. And the Eagles should do enough now to repel.
1: And that's one thing that I think's let United down as well, hasn't it, on occasion today. But, you know, it's easy to say up here, certainly not being critical, but I'm sure, you know, based on their own standards and expectation of themselves, they probably would have liked a bit higher efficiency delivering the ball inside 50. Now, an opportunity for Bennett. See, I've been impressed with him. The little shimmy in the sidestep there, and he even gets
0: mustache.
1: The antics from Will Foster, who noticed it as well. Now, Willie Hogan gets an opportunity to add to his season tally to kick his second goal, Paul Newman.
2: Yeah, it's just some of the areas where they've turned it over, unfortunately. You know, you can try and hide some of those things with field position build-up and all that sort of stuff, but some of their turnovers today have been in fast play, often in transition themselves, so they've just won the ball back and then turned it straight back over, and it makes it really hard to defend in a forward's dream.
1: Leaves you completely wide open and exposed, as that's a really nice looking drop, Pat. Technically speaking, I think that is how you are meant to do it. The second goal of the afternoon for Will Hogan, and United really pushing hard to try and bring that Nostradamus moment to life here for you live on a Saturday afternoon on 1FM, but not to be. 28 Gawn final term down to the boundary. Sam Sarra.
3: Callum Brown on ice. He's taking his boots off and just relaxing down here on the bench. He's done his job for the day. 5 goals and probably close to best on the ground for the Eagles.
4: Well, that takes William Hogan to 15 goals for this season, including 2 bags of 6 earlier this year. Last year, he kicked 62 goals from 20 games.
1: It'll be interesting to see how Riley Mason goes today, Bull, because I dare say he will be filling his boots against Tat again with the highest level of respect. But out wide here, Bogdan goes by hand. Loose footy turned over. Now Mansfield back the other way, Paul Tricarico.
0: Certainly do. Out the back, Napier just needs to bend down and pick it up. Battles his opponent, and there you have it. Full-time siren gone on 29 minutes in the last quarter with thanks to the Peppermill Inn. Final scores. Congratulations to the Eagles. They travel across from the high country where they call home, and they get it done. 17-14, 116. Defeating United 11-13, 79. The margin, 37 points. Sammy Sarra, wherever you are, with thanks to Darryl Twitt.
3: I've got the reigning Morrison medalist, Cal Brown. Great day for the Eagles today to come here. It was probably a bit of a danger game, given some of the guys you've got out, but you would have been pretty pleased with that four-quarter effort.
5: Yeah, it was a really good four-quarter effort. We've probably got, you know, at least half of our best team out, so we knew it was going to be a challenge, and they've been playing some good footy. But it was really important to us just to be hunting. You know, we're a really good team. We're hunting the opposition, and we probably let that go the last couple of weeks. So it was a really good four-quarter performance today.
3: And yourself started in the middle and then did the old a la Nick Dacos and went up forward.
5: Showing a couple of things. I mean, we've got some really talented players. Like Sammy Thompson doesn't get too much time on ball and a few of these other guys. And Sammy was awesome today. So it was just a good opportunity to give a few of these guys an opportunity. And it's a long season. We want to be at our best towards the end. So trying a few different things worked today.
3: Hogan's obviously kicked a couple of bags of 6 goals this season twice. It was probably pleasing to see him not obviously dominate and share the goals around. He had probably, I think the boys will correct me, but I reckon 5 guys that kicked multiple goals today, including Al Bennett, who's a bit of a cult hero.
5: He is a cult hero. No, it was great. And Hogan's just so selfless. He usually plays out of the square, and he let me play out of the square today. So, and that was partly his call and partly Mitch's call, our coach. So, you know, those things are really part of our selfless mantra we want to be known for. And, yeah, today was a right step.
3: Thanks, Cal Brown, and congratulations on the win today.
5: Appreciate it. Thanks, mate.
0: Great work from Sammy Saraceno, not mucking about. Let's go to our one and only break in the post game. It is full-time scores here, 17-14, 116 Mansfield, defeating United 11-13, 79. We'll be back to summarise everything that's happened today right after this.
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4: Welcome back to Deakin Reserve. Let's get down to the bowels of the rooms underneath the grandstand here for the winner's song. Sammy's got the mic going. 116 Mansfield, 79 United. The margin in the end, 37 points, ladies and gentlemen.

0: pretty happy group of players, if you don't mind. Great work from you, Sammy. Not sure if you'll get any more interviews out of that, but a comprehensive win in the end by the Eagles, although United did come back in that last quarter, kicking 4-2, so they won the quarter, did United. But the margin, final margin, was 37 points. Goal kickers quickly. The leading goal kicker on the ground was Kel Brown, of course. He kicked 5. 3s to Matt King and to Al Bennett, 2s to Will Hogan, Will Foster, and then singles to Storer and Marnie for United. A few goal kickers that kicked multiples there. Matt Casey kicked 3, Mitch Serra kicked 2, Angus Hicks kicked 2, and then singles to Joel Serra, Jordan Laverso, Liam Serra, and Jordan Haynes. There's all your goal kickers on the money there, JW. Bull, how did the final stats finish up with you?
1: Plus 11 inside 50s to Mansfield, plus 6 marks inside 50, and plus 4 centre clearances. And you did ask me before about Seymour and Riley Mason. I just had a look, and it says he kicked 6 goals today against Tatura.
2: Okay, so that'll take him to 24, I reckon, across 5 games. Wonder if we'll see someone kick 100 in the GVL. Probably won't happen this year or the next time that it potentially will. Of course, we'll just let these boys sort out what they're doing there. But we'll be crossing back to the studios of 1FM in not too far away, of course, to Josh Revens, who we thank so very much for popping in and organising the final siren, which I'm sure he's running around doing now. But a big shout-out goes to both Daryl and Bernadette Gorman, who've been supporting 1FM for very many years. Daryl Gorman is a walking encyclopedia of farm machinery with over 50 years' experience in the agricultural industry. He's worked alongside his wife Bernadette for over 3 decades. Aussie Ag Supplies was founded in 2014 in its current form, and they're famous for their grey Fergie reconditioning. Daryl keeps the region's beloved grey Ferguson tractors alive and working, preserving GV agricultural history, one engine at a time. And Aussie Ag Supplies are sponsors of the final siren on 1FM. Digger, what an absolute honour. Geez, I was nervous coming here today, I've got to admit, and not to embarrass a bloke sitting next to me, but mate, gee whiz, over the journey of time I've sat in this commentary box, like, the achievements, one of the most humble blokes you'll ever meet, which is why it's sort of been uncomfortable to talk about these things. But, you know, 1,000 goals in the competition, 62 consecutive wins, 83 of 84 as a coach as well. Now, I hope the under-16s don't lose, Paulo, because does that eat into your... I'm too sure you don't really care about any of this sort of stuff anyway, but...
3: Everyone talks about those, you know, lucky enough to coach a really good team, but everyone's failed to forget back in 2005, I reckon it was, when we coached for a year and didn't win a game, so...
2: Well, hey, I don't forget, because I was looking at it just last night, and I was going to actually mention it during the call, Paulo, but for those that obviously do have short memories, don't remember those times. Fair enough, too, cause it was more than 20 years ago now, Paulo.
1: 2005 was a good year.
2: Yeah, that was the year you were born, by the sounds of it, Bull. But just with regards to actually building, you know, from nowhere in some cases. We've seen it happen here in the GV. We saw it at Kai, didn't we? We've seen it with the Shepherd and Swans. We've seen it with Benalla. You know, we've seen it with Echuca when, more than a decade, not even playing finals. Like, you know, I guess it takes sort of longer, that cycle to sort of turn over off the back of. And I know I've, you know, heard some thoughts, and we know that we're going to have to change the system sometime in terms of the point system and salary capping. But just with regards to, you know, United and their prospects, I mean, what do they need to do to really take it to the next level and get back to being that powerhouse organisation that we remember during some of those times of your playing days, Paulo?
3: Yeah, I think it's the main thing's just consistency. So not just consistency on the field. That stuff's easy enough to take care of with repetition and whatever. Just consistency off the field as well with, you know, who's in control of your club, you know, sponsorship, your junior development, just being really trustworthy and consistent in those sort of areas. And it just takes time. So when you do build it to a position, like, you know, my first sort of 7 or 8 years of playing senior footy at Kai, we were cellar dwellers. We weren't much good at all. We'd win a couple of games a year. So I was fortunate in a sense to understand both sides of the coin. Some of the guys at Kai now have only known one way. So they haven't had a taste of the hardships, I suppose. But, yeah, just consistency, just sticking thick, sticking together. Player retention is obviously really important, which then allows you to continue to improve your side with your recruits from years to the next. But from what I've seen today, they've got some building some really good personnel. So now it just becomes about developing juniors, developing kids, and then just filling some holes along the way with your recruiting and that. So if they can stick together, you know, it's looking very positive.
4: And developing some good habits too. I guess that's the other thing, Paulo. I was talking to my brother and he was saying that United is the only side that hasn't played finals since 2013. So that's unbelievable. No, Tad has played finals, apparently. I've said the same thing.
5: Really?
4: But, yep. But since 2013.
5: And I thought that was it.
2: Yeah, Sonny White.
4: But then they, you know, played.
3: Yeah. We beat them in 2013. And I guess that's the other thing, like, and that's something that we've really driven at home is, you know, don't take for granted the good times. Sometimes you take for granted the good times and, you know, it's quite easy to fall off and players, you know, after new challenges and all that sort of stuff. Like, understand when you are in those sweet spots to really appreciate it and enjoy it for what it is, and continue to drive the club and motivate the kids coming through to, I guess, those habits and the real want and will to make the club great, I guess. So, yeah, you never want to fall off. You know, once you hit rock bottom, it's a tremendously hard job to turn things around. So you need to stay around the mark as long as you can.
2: That's it. She's a long climb back, isn't she, Sammy?
4: Certainly is. And, you know, Paulo's 100% right. You look at how challenging it's been for some of those sides that have been down the bottom. It is a real challenge to climb yourself out of that hole.
2: You know, and that's sort of why I ask those questions to Paulo too, because, look, again, they're not the most loved club in the competition, Shep United, let's just, you know, be completely honest. And they've had some challenges as well, but gee whiz, there's been some people there over the last, you know, since that time that have really, really worked very, very hard behind the scenes from an administration point of view, from a cultural point of view, you know, to get things back up and about. They've recruited some players, I guess, over the last two or three seasons that haven't really sort of flourished or worked out for them too. So they kind of haven't really had a great deal of luck. Injuries have also, you know, kept them from being able to have the win-loss ratio that they probably would have expected going into the last two seasons from an outsider looking in, I think, United. So you really hope for them that they can at least put their full strength side on the park for a consistent period of time over this season. If they do that, they'll improve.
4: Yeah, look, at some of the guys they've recruited, obviously, back is Fraser Hicks, Angus Hicks, Matt Casey from Yarrawonga, Brodie Newman, Lubes, who's Nick Newman's brother, who plays at Carlton.
2: Yep.
4: Lubes has obviously come back. Wiggins is someone that's come in, you know, more recently. Haynes is another one that can play, you know. So they've brought in some good players, and I think you're right. If they can get a good run at it with injury, which is always a huge challenge for a lot of clubs, it can change the whole dynamics of what you do on the ground in terms of the win-loss ratio. But, look, they are heading in the right direction. They're, as Trent Freer said in the pre-game, they are playing patches of good football, and I think it's fair to say, and he would acknowledge this too, today was another situation where they played only patches of football, and unfortunately when you play those top echelon sides, which are, you know, your Sheps, your Kais, your Chukas, and even Mansfield, I've got Mansfield in that top four or five, they can just tear you apart in 10 minutes of football. And, you know, and that probably happened in that second quarter. They kicked 7-2 to 2-5, and that margin was, I think, 7 goals at halftime, and in the end margin was 37 points.
2: I reckon any side that just has, you know, multiple avenues to goal, and I remember again, you know, over the journey of time, some of the sides that you had the honour and pleasure of coaching yourself, Paulo, some of the days we'd be
6: I don't know, going through the score sheet, how many goal kickers? I think I remember some days where Kai would have like 12 individual goal kickers. So that was something else. I think that although you had, you know, some huge giants, you know, of recent decades, including, well, even Kane Pettifer, you know, coming out of that, you know, a full forward, coming out of the goal square, you still always made sure that you shared the load around. And when one bloke was having an off day or was getting touched up, there was always two or three others that bobbed up to do the
3: that's
6: job.
3: That's the strength of the team. Like at the minute, from what I've seen, Shepherd, they've really got something to sell to the players. So what you want in return now is some loyalty, some buy-in, some consistency with your list this year, moving into next year with the opportunity to then go and improve again. You always want to be dragging a kid or two out of your under-18s every year. That's what we always worked on at home. We're always wanting to sort of introduce at least one player, you know, best case scenario, two or even more out of your under-18s each year. You just need to continually, you know, be turning those kids over, bring them into a good environment and keep them at your club.
4: Just for the listeners, I will probably go through this in the final, sorry, but one of the sides that Paul Newman is obviously close to outside of Kai Abram, Lancaster, can you believe this, 23-20 to Longwood, 3-3, and they kicked 10 goals, 5 in the third quarter. Unbelievable. Yeah. I thought that it would be, I thought Lanky would win, but I thought it'd be a lot closer.
6: And that's off the back of Longwood actually having its first ever win against Murchison last week as well.
4: A couple of weeks ago. A couple of weeks ago. And they've obviously had some historic firsts in the last 2 years, beating the Gambie, beating Chep East and beating Murch, but one they haven't been able to beat is Lancaster, and they didn't beat them today.
6: Any final thoughts from you, Bull, before we give it to the boys for the 3-2-1 and then throw back to the studios of 1FM?
1: I think the stats just reflected what happened in the game. You know, there was periods where Shepparton United was able to get on top of the stats for a bit, but then Mansfield got back on top again.
4: The 3-2-1.
5: Go for it, Sammy.
4: We'll go a special mention to Max Marnie from the Mansfield Football Club. He's done an outstanding job. I think he played four really good quarters. For the one vote, me and Paulo went Angus Hicks from Shepparton United. Thought he played a really great game for the D's. I thought he was the D's best player. Never gave up, kicked a couple of goals as well.
6: Yeah, agree.
4: The two votes, this bloke's all class, from the Mansfield Football Club. He's a six-pointer, so I've got a feeling he might have spent some time at Collingwood on Collingwood's VFL list, is Matthew King. He was just outstanding today. And the three votes, the reigning Morrison medalist, who I had the pleasure of speaking to post-game, Callum Brown, with five goals for the day. He's got the three votes.
5: And probably a ton of disposals to go with it.
4: No doubt.
1: Mansfield does have three VFL-listed players for Collingwood, Max Marnie, Jack Marks and Harry Marnie.
4: There you go. Max King, I think, has played VFL previously. Matt King.
6: Probably the Craig Kelly connection somewhere on the line. Seems to be...
3: not a bad connection, is it?
6: Not a bad connection. To be able to have. But, Paddy Marks is the same thing.
4: And just about to see a female game take place post the seniors. I think that's a great concept, having
5: Did you know that was happening?
4: I did see it promoted on, I think it was Shep United's Facebook post this morning, that there was going to be a female game, the open women's game it is, post the seniors, which I think is not a bad concept.
6: And the listeners will be happy to know that Paul and Bull are actually sticking around Paul Chicago to call this one, aren't you, Dick?
5: Absolutely. I like the fact that they've got those.
6: No, Karen doesn't want fish and chips tonight, does she? Or
5: she's cooking for me, if she hears this.
6: Yeah, I'm in trouble.
5: Correct. Good to see the pink numbers on the back. Easy to... You know, easy for the callers to see.
6: That would be good. They are fantastic.
5: Yeah, really good.
6: Certainly really good.
5: Great day. Thank you so much for having us.
6: Huge. Thank you, Digger. Thank you, Numa. Oh, mate, just been huge today. And we really, really, I hope that we're able to, you know, continue to do this, you know, over the next journey of time. We'll find a way, if we can, to make that keep happening. To you, Sammy, thank you. Always fantastic. All of the work that you do behind the scenes. James Ball Manley, thank you for all of your work. The bloke down in the truck, Gee whiz, Adam, thank you so very much for your tireless work and effort. Geez, we've got a big week at 1FM this week with Careers Day Out happening during the week as well. To you, Joshie Revens, welcome back. Glad that you're back and well at the studios of 1FM. 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
1: And yes, welcome back. It's nearly time for the final sign. I'm just getting in a little bit early. But thanks to J-Dub and the boys, great to have Paul Newman, the legend of, sport in this region, cricket and football, there today. If you've just tuned in, you missed the match between United and Mansfield from Deakin Reserve today. In Mansfield, they travelled down to Shep and, they travelled up to, up to Shep, isn't it? They got the points today. 37-point wins to Mansfield. 17-14, 116. Defeated Shep United, 11-13, 79. So what I've done, I've just lined up a quick song. This will take you to the news. I'll do the weather after the news, and we'll go straight into the final sign. But a lot of results in the local football and netball, with thanks to Aussie Ag today. Here's the Divinals, Pleasure and Pain.

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3: US President Donald Trump says he's not happy with Iran's latest proposal to end the war. The White House is now facing a legal deadline to formally end the Middle East conflict or be forced to seek congressional approval to continue its military action. Trump telling reporters he's doubtful Iran's leadership will be able to put together a coherent proposal.
4: They're not getting along. They're very, very confused by what's happened because essentially most of their military has been wiped out. But we just had a conversation with Iran. Let's see what happens. But I would say that I am not happy.
3: Meanwhile, the UK's terror threat level has been raised to severe, the second highest. It means a terrorist attack is considered highly likely in the next 6 months. It follows the stabbings of two men in North London earlier this week. A 45-year-old man has been charged with attempted murder. Assistant Commissioner Lawrence Taylor is the head of counter-terrorism policing.
5: The UK has been experiencing a gradual increase in terrorist threats for some time, driven by a rise in both Islamist and extreme right-wing terrorism. Our casework is increasing across a number of ideologies, and within that, we are seeing an elevated threat to Jewish and Israeli individuals and institutions in the UK.
3: Authorities are reiterating calls for calm in Alice Springs as the community comes to grips with the death of a five-year-old girl. Accused killer Jefferson Lewis expected to be charged today. He's been flown to Darwin amid safety concerns after rioters demanded retribution following his arrest. Northern Territory Chief Minister Leah Fanocchiaro says it's a time for grieving, not vengeance.
6: Today is really a time of calm. Leaders, community elders have urged calm. It is a time of sorrow and a time of grieving, not a time to be venting anger.
3: The West Australian state government has today announced they'll match the Commonwealth's contribution of $375 million to fund the construction of the Perkins WA Comprehensive Cancer Centre at the QE2 Medical Campus site. Once constructed, the centre will include 90 multi-day and 40 same-day beds, along with virtual health services and other patient services. Premier Roger Cook says the project will not only bring treatments, research and clinical trials together in one place, but will also create jobs for Western Australians.
7: It's important to make sure that we've got these sort of leading edge medical research and service delivery opportunities. It's also important around diversifying our economy. There's around about just over 1,500 people between here and other research institutes. So this is a big industry as well, and it's an important part of what we do to diversify our economy and create jobs.
3: Victoria's Allan government will create its own IVF fertility program. Ryan Wilson explains.
8: Next week's state budget will include $43.4 million to create Australia's only state-funded IVF fertility program. The program will expand services launched in 2022 by the Royal Women's Hospital and cover IVF and fertility treatments, including severe endometriosis and cancer. The money will also establish Australia's first public egg and sperm bank. The government says the service will include satellite clinics in some regional areas.
3: This is Air News. Round 8 of AFL action continued today. First up, the Bombers and the Lions at Docklands. As expected, the Lions too good, winning by 64 points, the Premier's 22-11, 143, to Essendon's 11-13, 79. Later today, Geelong are at home to North Melbourne, and we go back to Docklands tonight for the St Kilda-Carlton clash. The Blues going up against former teammates Tom De Koning and Jack Silvani. Saints coach Ross Lyon says they're taking the reunion in their stride.
9: It's like all of us, right? Like your organisation, mine. We play our part. We're an important part of that history for that period. Then you move on, right? And if you keep looking back, you've got problems.
3: In rugby league today, the Gold Coast Titans hosting Canberra at the 62-minute mark. It's the Raiders 22, lead the Titans 6. And the Melbourne Storm have reached a milestone, but not a good one, losing 7 games in a row for the first time in the club's history. Despite taking an early lead, the men in purple failed to convert against the Dolphins, losing 28-10 at Lang Park. Storm skipper Harry Grant admits there's no simple fix.
10: It's a bit real, but at the end of the day, it's life and the cards are being dealt, and probably two parts of it, off the field and on the field. And at the moment, we've got to fix some stuff on the field as well to ease a little bit off the field, I think.
3: Australian Independent Radio News.
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1: And the weather for tonight in Shepparton, partly cloudy. There was a 20% chance of a shower, most likely later tonight. Minimum of 15 expected. Tomorrow will be cloudy. They're saying a 100% chance of rain. So it's going to be wet tomorrow, most likely in the morning and afternoon. There is a chance of a thunderstorm in the late morning, which could be possibly severe with heavy rain, which may lead to flash flooding. There's no actual warning about that in place, but be aware that will be coming tomorrow morning. A top of 22 degrees expected tomorrow, and 10 to 25 millimetres of rain expected. Monday, a mostly sunny morning, then a 50% chance of showers, most likely in the late afternoon and evening, a top of 20 degrees. Tuesday will be partly cloudy with a 40% chance of showers, most likely in the morning and 19. Wednesday, partly cloudy with a 40% chance of showers, most likely in the evening and 18. And Thursday, cloudy with a 70% chance of showers, most likely during the morning. And Friday, cloudy with a 50% chance of showers and 16. So a bit cooler next week and wet. But rain is the forecast everywhere, pretty much in our region tomorrow. So be prepared. Bendigo heading for 18, Yechuka and Kyabram and Tatura 21 tomorrow, Yarrawonga 23, Cobham 24, Seymour 20 degrees, Albury Wodonga 21, Wangaratta 22 and Benalla 21 expected tomorrow. In Melbourne tonight, partly cloudy with a 20% chance of a shower, most likely later tonight, a minimum of 17. If you're heading that way tomorrow or listening on the Community Radio Plus app, it's going to be cloudy down there with an 80% chance of showers, most likely in the morning and afternoon with the chance of a thunderstorm in the afternoon and evening, again possibly severe with heavy rain, which may lead to flash flooding. So please take care if you're on the roads tomorrow. A top of 23 in Melbourne, and they're expected to get anywhere between 1 and 8 millimetres of rain. But in Shepparton today, we peaked at 26 degrees. That was about 3 p.m. on the dot. Right now, though, we are sitting on 24. You're listening to the final siren with thanks to our wonderful sponsors, Aussie Ag. It's time for the football netball scoreboard with me, Josh Evans. But first, you know what I'm going to make you listen to.

Yes, that was Europe with the final countdown. I'm sorry, I'm making play it. It's not the final countdown. We're the final zone with thanks to Aussie Ag. And let's start with the GVL today. The football results are all in, bar one reserves match, but still waiting on a few netball results. So I'll do the football, then we'll go to a song, and hopefully the GVL netball will be in. But it's round five of the Goulburn Valley League, with thanks to Aussie Ag. Our broadcast match of the day was at Deakin Reserve, and Sheffield United, 11-13-79, went down to Mansfield, 17-14-116 at Deakin Reserve today. Other results, a massive win for Seymour, 24-14-158. They defeated Tatura 4-2-26. The Shep Swans just got up in Benalla today, 10-9-69. They defeated Benalla in Benalla, 9-12-66. So 3-point win to the Shep Swans today. Rochester at home went down to Shepparton, 8-5-53. They lost to Shepparton, 15-16-106. Kyabram big winners today, 25-16-166. They defeated Euroa 6-4-40. And Maroopna lost to Yechuka at home, 8-9-57. Went down to Yechuka, 13-22-100 exactly. So that are the results at the completion of round five of the seniors football. Now we're into round five, so I know it's a bit early, but I thought I'd print off the ladder just quickly. Let's just have a look how it's going now. Some teams have played four, some teams have played five, so I can tell you, well, the Shep Bears are on top. They've played five, they're 1-5, percentage of 211.59, so they are sitting on top of the ladder. Yechuka is in second place, they're on 16 points, they've had four wins, they haven't had a loss yet, they've played four, so even though they're undefeated, Shep Bears have won one more match than them. But Yechuka in second on 16. Then you've got Mansfield and Seymour each on three wins. Mansfield's played five, Seymour's played four. But Mansfield sit in third with a percentage of 159.59. Seymour, 127.36, sees them in fourth place. Then on 8 points in this order, Kyabram, Maroopna, Shep Swans, Shep United and Benalla, all those on 8 points. Kyabram sitting fifth with a percentage of 160. Maroopna round up the top six on a percentage of 115.06. Then you've got the Swans on 84.10 in seventh. United with a percentage of 81.65 in eighth. And Benalla with a percentage of 81.58, just behind United in ninth spot. So it's very early in the season. So Rochester, just the one win. They're on 4 points in 10th spot. Then you've got Euroa and Tatura, yet to get a win this season. Both teams have played four matches. Euroa sits ahead of Tatura by percentage in 11th. So that is the ladder after it stands after five rounds in the seniors. Goulburn Valley League with thanks to Aussie Ag. Remember, some teams have played five, some teams have played four. So it will even out eventually, but that is how it stands at the moment. Now, in the reserves Goulburn Valley League today, football, the five results to hand. Shep United 16-8-104 defeated Mansfield 7-9-51. Benalla 3-10-28 went down to the Shep Swans 8-8-56. Rochester 6-5-41 lost to Shepparton 6-6-42 by one solitary point there in a thriller in the reserves. Kyabram 26-21-177 defeated Euroa 3-4-22. And Maroopna 1-1-7 lost to Yechuka 14-14-98. Now, Seymour played Tatura today. That result's been pending all day. It hasn't been up. Oh, actually, it has just updated. It's just come through. I can tell you that Seymour 20-12-132 defeated Tatura 1-2-8 in the reserves today. So a win there for Seymour. And that's the reserves results with thanks to Aussie Ag. And now in the under-18s today, or the thirds today, winners was Shep United 8-11-59. They defeated Mansfield by 1 point, 9-4-58. Seymour 7-6-48 went down to Tatura 11-5-71. Well done to Tatura getting win in the under-18s. It's been a few hard years for Tatura in the under-18s, so good to see them get a win there. Benalla 17-6-108 defeated the Shep Swans 2-1-13. Rochester 3-4-22 lost to Shepparton 17-17-119. Kyabram 21-8-134 defeated Euroa 3-4-22.
And Maroopna, 6:39, went down to Yechuka, 16:15, 111. And they are the football results, with thanks to our great sponsors, Aussie Ag today, round 5 of the Goulburn Valley League. Now, I was waiting on a few netball results to come in. It's been a bit slow today. So what we're going to do, we're going to go to a quick song, The Sunny Boys, Alone With You. And then on the other side, I'll hopefully have some netball results in the Goulburn Valley League, round 5 results, with thanks to Aussie Ag for you. But here's The Sunny Boys first. 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

0: Sunny Boys, that was Alone With You. Now, I have had a look at the netball results, and unfortunately, it seems to be two games just about missing from every grade. So I'll give you the results that have come in. I do apologise. I really wish there was more they were all in. But in the A grade, round five results were thanks to Aussie Ag today. Shep United 40 defeated Mansfield 31. Seymour 49 defeated Tatura by 2 goals, 47. Kyabram 22 went down to Euroa 87, a big win for Euroa there. And Rochester 42 lost to Shepparton 60. Now, Vanilla played the Swans and Rupna played Yuchuka, but the results aren't in yet. So I will keep you posted a little later in the show. Hopefully they will come to hand. Again, it's those games that seem to be, none of those results have come in from any of the grades except the under 15. So I'm not sure what's going on. They're just a bit late coming in today, got lost in the mail. But in the B grade, results to hand, United 39 defeated Mansfield 22, Seymour 57 defeated Tatura 35, Kyabram 17 went down to Euroa 90, and Rochester 39 lost to Shepparton 43. Now, a 4-goal affair, close one. In, again, those two games missing as well. B reserve results were thanks to Aussie Ag. Shep United 69 defeated Mansfield 26, Seymour 45 defeated Tatura 36, Kyabram 22 went down to Euroa 78, and Rochester 36 lost to Shepparton 40 in another close one. In the under 17s results to hand today, now there was only 3 results have come in the under 17s, unfortunately. Seymour 36 went down to Tatura 42, Kyabram 36 lost to Euroa 43, and Rochester 21 went down to Shepparton 68. And now in the under 15s, 5 results to hand. Shep United 56 defeated Mansfield 24, Seymour 22 lost to Tatura 45, Marupna 39 went down to Yuchuka 42, Kyabram 32 lost to Euroa 53, and Rochester 43 defeated Shepparton 34. So yeah, there's a few results haven't come in. I will keep an eye on that one, because hopefully they will come in a little bit later. And don't worry, I will try and get them to you. But they are the results I have to hand in the Golden Valley League Netball Round 5 with thanks to Aussie Ag. And obviously I would have given you a ladder of the results that come in, but well, there's not much point at the moment when we're still waiting for results. And it is early in the season. What I might do actually is go straight to the Murray League with thanks to Aussie Ag, because I can tell you in the seniors in the A grade netball round 5, all the results are in. And 5 games in that particular league. Cobram today, 20 goals, 8-1, 28, defeated Mulwala 11-1, 67. The Denny Rams, 2-5-17, went down to Namurka, 9-11-65. Nefalia, 12-7-79, defeated Moama, 11-4-70 by 9 points. Yuchuka United got up by 13 points over Rumbalawa, 12-6-78, defeated Rumbalawa, 10-5-65. And finally, Kangatna, 18-9-117, defeated Finley, 12-6-78. Tongala having the bye this week, and that was round 5 of the Seniors Football Murray League. Now, I did actually have time. I printed that league out. Let's have a look. That's the netball. Here we go. I do have it in front of me. Now, there's been 5 rounds, but some teams have played 4, some teams have played 5, so take it what you will. But there's 2 teams on 16 points. Namurka has played 5 and lost 1. Kangatna's played 4. They're undefeated so far. They've had the bye 1 week, but they're on top with a percentage of 170.56. Namurka's in second with a percentage of 123.46. Now, there is 4 teams on 12 points with 3 wins. In this particular order, it's Cobham with a percentage of 152.45 in third, Nefalia in fourth with a percentage of 110.80, Mulwala in fifth with a percentage of 107.62, and the Denny Rams rounding up the top 6 with a percentage of 95.91. And you've got Tongala and Yuchuka with 2 points each. Tongala sits in seventh with a percentage of 115.04. which at the moment is the 4th best percentage in the league, but they sit in 7th spot with the 2 wins. Yuchuka United's also on 8 points with a percentage of 92.75, which sees them in 8th. Moama's got the one win. They're in ninth spot. And then you've got Finley and Rumbelara yet to get a win this year. Finley in 10th, Rumbelara in 11th spot on percentage. So that's, it's very early in the season, but I just thought I'd give you a ladder. Anyway, let's go to the Murray Netball League. Round 5 A-grade results were thanks to Aussie Ag, the 5 games today. Well, actually, sadly, there was only 4. Yechuka United forfeited to Rumbelara today. So Rumbelara get the 4 points there, but they didn't have to do anything today. So four other results was Cobham 30 went down to Mawala 49. The Denny Rams 45 went down to Namurka 48. Close one. Nafaya 62 defeated Moama 36. And Kagutna 34. They lost to Finley by 4 goals 38. And Tongala having the bye this round as well in the A-grade netball. Now, I did print out the A-grade ladder there, the Murray League. After the 5 rounds, again, some teams have played 4, some teams have played 5, so make of this what you will. But there's 2 teams with 5 straight wins, Mulwala and Nafalia on 20 points. Mulwala sits on top of the ladder with a percentage of 201.31, looking very healthy early in the season. The Failure's percentage is pretty good as well, 168.53. Then they've actually got a 2-point game gap. Tongala and Rumbelara, each on 12 points. Again, they've only played 4 games each, Tongala and Rumbelara. But Rumbelara have had a loss this season, and it's been a while since they've had a loss. I think they've gone to the last 2 seasons undefeated, so maybe they've come back slightly to the pack this year. But they're still, I would definitely not count them out in premiership proceedings. They are Rumbelara. But each team's on 12 points. Tongala sits in 3rd with a percentage of 116.67. Rumbelara in 4th with a percentage of 104.41. And then, sorry. Then you've got 4 teams on 8 points. Moama, Cobham, the Denny Rams in Namurka in that percentage on percentage, in that order on percentage. So Moama in 5th, Cobham 6th, Denny Rams 7th, Namurka in 8th spot. You've got Finley with the 1 win in 9th, and then Yechuka United and Kagutna yet to get a win this season in that order. Yechuka United in 10th, Kagutna in 11th on percentage. So that is the ladder after 5 rounds of the Murray League A-grade netball, with thanks to Aussie Ag. What we'll do, we'll have a quick sponsors break, then a quick song. I'll give my voice a little rest, and then I'll come back with the Vakola District League, and hopefully I'll keep you updated on those netball results as well. Hopefully they will come in. But here's a quick sponsors break message, and then a quick song. 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

was the only ones. Another girl, another planet. Well, let's go to the Bacola District Football and Netball and Football and Netball League. And thanks to Aussie Ag, our wonderful sponsors. Let's go to round five, seniors football results now. I do have all results bar one game to hand, but I can tell you today, Beluga 14-7-91 defeated the Denny Rovers 10-13-73. Blighty and Bacola United played an absolute thriller, and Bacola United just got up in Blighty today, 9-7-61 over Blighty, 8-12-60. A bit of wayward kicking costing Blighty there. Katamatite, speaking of wayward kicking, 4-13-37, went down to Katandra, 7-13-55. Not a great day for kickers there. Duke

and Jewellery Berrigan today. And well, that's one saying Berrigan's leading two. It's just saying match has started, Berrigan leading 2-0. So I don't think that is the final score there, unfortunately. So hopefully that will get updated. But they are the results I have to hand. I'll go to a quick song. And then on the other side, while it's playing, I'll look back on the Golden Valley League netball, see if we've got those results come in that we were missing a little earlier. But here's Split Ends now. I see red. 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

0: Aka daka there, Dirty Deeds, Dunder Chip, and before that, Split Ends, I See Red. Now, I made that a double because, unfortunately, I look back and those GBE netball results just, unfortunately, haven't come in yet still, so I'm not sure what's going on tonight. They've just been lost in the mail, unfortunately, so, yeah, I can only give you the results I have to hand, and they don't come in, they don't come in. So anyway, we're going to go to a quick sponsors break. Then on the other side, I'll hopefully get Sam Savasino on the line very soon. We'll talk all things Prentice Factory Kyabram District League results, football and netball today. The publicity officer on the line, Sam Savasino. But we'll go to a quick sponsors break. I'll probably throw another song in as well, and then we'll talk to Sam. 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

0: Daddy Cool, Eagle Rock. I think that might be a song from Mansfield today. But on the line now, I've got the publicity officer of the Apprentice Rugby Kyabram District League, Sam Saraceno. How are you, Sam?
1: Go well, Josh, on this beautiful autumn day for May. Can't believe how warm it was today.
0: I know, it feels very hot.
1: No, it was fantastic. Round four, the Apprenticeship Factory. We'll start in the netball first, and I'll just go through the results based off the order of correlation that it's in. So 15 and unders we'll start with. Lancaster 46 defeated Longwood 38 in the Tally Groupner Avenel game. It was a big win for Tally Groupner, 92-8. Merrigan 48 defeated Bollertown 15. Rushworth were big winners over Shep East, 71-28. Gagari 40 defeated Stanhope 32. And Murchison Talamba 63 defeated Undira 9. In the 11 and unders, Lancaster 12 defeated Longwood 3. Tally Groupner 25 defeated Avenel no goals. Violettown 19 defeated Merrigan 10. Shepparton East 22 defeated Rushworth 6. Gagari 30 defeated Stanhope 6. Murchison Talamba 17 defeated Undira 4. The 17 and unders, we had Longwood 42 defeated Lancaster 23. Tally Groupner 47 defeated Avenel 17. Close one here. Merrigan 38 defeated Violettown 35. Shepparton East 49 defeated Rushworth 24. Draw between Gagari and Stanhope. Josh, they couldn't be separated. 31 apiece. Murchison Talamba 50 defeated Undira 31. In the 13 and unders, we saw Lancaster 21 defeated Longwood 11. Tally Groupner 39 defeated Avenel 4. Merrigan 38 defeated Violettown 24. Close one here. Rushworth defeating Shep East by 4 goals, 20-16. Gary 33 defeated Stanhope 7. Merch Talamba 29 defeated Undira 5. In the A-grade competition today, Josh, we saw Lancaster 55 defeated Longwood 17. Tally Groupner 51 defeated Avenel 27. Merch Chalamba 40 defeated Undira 26. Just going down through the other A-grade games, it's not quite in order. Violettown 26 defeated by Merrigan 42. Big win for the reigning Premiership East. I thought this was a bit closer. Defeated Rushworth comfortably, 53-34. A tie again in A-grade between Stanhope and Gagari. Must have been the theme between those two teams today, 27 apiece. So we'll shoot back up now, Josh, and have a look at C-grade. Lancaster 68 defeated Longwood 10. Tally Groupner 46 defeated Avenel 22. Close one here between Violettown and Merrigan, with the home team winning by 2 goals, 39-37. Big win for Shep East, 51 defeated Rushworth 7. Gary 50 defeated Stanhope 35. Merch Talamba 44 defeated Undira 37. Let's have a look at the B grade games. Lancaster 65 defeated Longwood 12. Tally Groupner 67 defeated Avenel 24. Merrigan in a close one, 33 defeated Violettown 31. Shep East doubled Rushworth, scoring B grade 50-25. Gagari 44 defeated Stanhope 37. Undira 38 defeated Murchison-Talamba 32. In C reserve, we saw Lancaster double Longwood score, 56-28. Tally Groupner defeated Avenel pretty comfortably, 60-8. Merrigan defeated Violettown 34-25. Shep East big winners over Rushworth 45-16. Gagari comfortable winners over Stanhope 44-24. And Murchison Talamba 49 defeated Undira 20. So that's our netball scores for today, Josh, in the Apprenticeship Round 4. Now we'll go to the football results for today, starting in the under-15s of the Apprenticeship Factory. We saw Tally Groupner 10, 15-75 defeated Avenel 3-1-19. The result between Murchison and Undira is still pending, obviously. Ngambi 24-12-156 to Shepparton East, no score. Stanhope 15-13-103 defeated Violettown 1-5-11. in the under-18s today in the Apprenticeship Factory, round 4. Telegroup at 24-24-168 defeated Admiral 3 behind. Lancaster 11-10-76 defeated Longwood 7-5-45. Rushworth and Shepherd's are still pending, but I do know that Shepherd's did win that game. I spoke to someone that was out there today. Murchison to Lamber, 15-10-100 defeated Undira 3-3-21. Nagambi and Volatown had the bye. Moved to the reserve grade competition in the Apprenticeship Factory round 4. We saw Avenel 10-8-68 defeated Telegroup 6-4-40. Lancaster 16-13-109 defeated Longwood 2 behind. Great win by Merrigan. 19-14-128 defeated Violet Town 3-4-22. Again, the result between Rushworth and Shepherd and East is pending, but did know that Shepherd East won that game. Gagari 20-13-133 defeated Stanhope 3-3-21. Merged to Lambert 13-16-94 defeated Undira 2 behind. In the senior games today in the Apprenticeship Factory, KDL round 4, Avenel 16-17-113 defeated Telegroup 4-5-29. Lancaster, big win here. They kicked 10 goals, 5 in the third quarter to defeat Longwood 22-22-154 to Longwood 3-3-21. So huge reality check for Longwood. They've had some good results over the last couple of years with some historic firsts, but they still can't get their first win over Lancaster since they've been in the competition. Violetown chalked up their first win of the season, 19-18-132, with Paddy Horsburgh kicking 6 goals for Violetown, defeated Merrigan 10-11-71. Pretty plucky, Merrigan. Again, Rushworth, Shepherd's is pending, but do know that Shepherd's did win that game. Bad kicking is bad football. Gagari 5-16-46, were defeated by Stanhope 11-9-75, so still can't get the chocolates over Stanhope. Gagari, it's been a long time for them. And the reigning Premier had a pretty comfortable win over Undira. Merged to Lamber, 19-14-128, defeated Undira 6-2-38. I just want to have a look, Josh, quickly at Aidan Lloyd, because he's obviously having a fantastic start to the season. He got another 6 today, and his brother James got 6. So Aidan obviously has gone to 21+6, 27 goals this season. So he's having a really good season so far for the Grasshoppers. So that is the Apprenticeship Factory KDL round 4 games done and dusted. Josh?
0: Yeah, well, thank you very much, Sam, and I look forward to hearing from you next week. But thank you. Thanks, more in depth of that. Have a good week.
1: You too, Josh. Thank you. All the best.
0: Thanks, Sam. And that was Publicity Officer for the Apprentice Factory Kyabram District League, Sam Zawazina. He does it all. He's involved with pretty much all the leagues, local sport. You can't get anything past Sam. So thank you, Sam, for all everything he does for the station each and every week. What we'll do, we'll just line up. I've just lined a very short song, Blur song 2. Goes 2 minutes exactly. It's always a good when I want a song that only goes 2 minutes. But here it is. And then we'll come back and I'll try and get you some results that are still pending. I don't know how much luck I'm going to have, but we'll see what we can do. Here's Blur. 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

Blur song 2. Welcome back to the final song with thanks to our great sponsors Aussie Ag. And yes, I don't know what's happening with the Golden Valley League netball A grade, well, a few different grades results. There's a few games missing tonight, so I do apologise. I've just refreshed the screen one last time and there still looks to be quite a few games lost in the mail tonight. So I just A-grade results, round 5. We only had the 4 games come in. United, 40, defeated Mansfield, 31. Seymour, 49, defeated Tatura by 2 goals, 47. Cobham, 22, went down to Euroa. Big, big win for Euroa, 87. And Rochester, 42, they went down to Shepparton, 60. So Maroochydore played Echuca and Benalla played the Chef Swans. But unfortunately, those results, not sure what's happening with those tonight. They've just been lost. But if you're just joining in, you're just about out of time. Nearly time to pass over to Tim, the show for everyone. I'll just repeat, Golden Valley League, round 5, with thanks to Aussie Ag. Seniors results today, our broadcast match of the day. Mansfield 17-14, 116, 1 at Deakin Reserve against United, 11-13-79. Seymour 24-14, 158, defeated Tatura 4-2-26. Benalla 9-12-66, went down to Chef Swans 10-9-69. Rochester 8-5-53, lost to Shepparton 15-16-160. Cobham 25-16-166, defeated Euroa 6-4-40. And Maroochydore 8-9-57, went down to Echuca 13-22-100. And also in the Pacola District League, I was waiting on Geraldine Berrigan and a few netball games. Unfortunately, they haven't come in either, so I do apologise. But they are the results we've had to hand tonight. So hope your team had a win, and I'll catch you again same time next week for the final siren with thanks to Aussie Ag. Stay tuned for Tim, not too far away. And I just realised I'm pretty much out of time, so just very quickly see if I can get it up. Actually, no, what we'll do, we'll just play a bit of Queen, We Will Rock You. So I'm going to have to fade this song out to go to the news, but here's a bit of Queen. See everyone, take care. And I'd just like to quickly thank our wonderful sponsors, Aussie Ag, that make the final siren possible. 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

you got blood on your face, a big disgrace, waving your banner all over the place. We're

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1: Hello there, I'm Sean Bindley. The Trump administration has signalled it won't abide by a law requiring it to seek congressional approval to continue the war with Iran once the 60-day deadline expires on Friday. The 1973 War Powers Act requires presidents to start withdrawing troops from a conflict if Congress hasn't approved it within 60 days or to request a 30-day extension. Tony Waterman has more.
2: The White House says for the purposes of this law, the hostilities with Iran have been terminated because the two sides haven't exchanged fire since the ceasefire began on April 7th, essentially hitting pause on the 60-day countdown. It's a completely novel interpretation of the law, which contains no such pause or ceasefire clause. Legal experts say it's unlikely to pass muster in court. Democratic lawmakers are also skeptical. But with Congress now in a recess for a week, it seems the passing of this deadline, which is meant to constrain a president's military power, will have no real consequences for now. Tony Waterman, Washington.
1: Five Australians arrested on a mercy ship headed for Gaza have been released from a hospital in Crete. The Aussies were on board the ship in international waters when the Israeli Navy boarded the vessel and arrested those on board, sparking accusations of piracy. The 175 people on board the mercy ship, loaded with humanitarian aid, have been handed over to Greek authorities. A senior Labor minister is warning it could be months before the global economy recovers from the conflict in the Middle East. Energy Minister Chris Bowen has not ruled out further emergency relief as the fuel crisis triggered by the conflict drags on. Mr. Bowen says Australia has been calling for the situation in the Strait of Hormuz to be resolved for weeks.
3: It would be good if this situation is resolved for the world, because as soon as it's resolved, the world economy can get back to more normal levels. It won't happen overnight. Even if the Straits of Hormuz open tonight, there would still be impacts on supply chains, not just for fuel, but for other things as well. That's why we're taking all the steps we're taking.
1: Latest ABS data has revealed the cost of building materials has risen to levels not seen for 2.5 years. The figures, incorporating the year to March, don't yet fully account for increases as a result of the conflict in the Middle East. Master Builders Australia Chief Executive Danita Warne says it's likely to deter people from building a new home.
4: At a time where we can least afford it, it is critical that we build particularly new homes, but it's harder and harder for people to be able to justify the cost escalations that they're seeing.
1: To South Australia, where a man has been arrested after a police car was damaged at Port Nalunga. Air News' Kim Cartwright has the details.
5: Just before midnight, patrols saw a man carrying a life-saving ring suspected of having been taken from the nearby jetty. They stopped to speak with him and he allegedly threw a rock at the police vehicle, smashing the windscreen. The officers weren't injured and chased after the man who was arrested nearby. The 26-year-old Aldinga Beach man has been bailed to face court next month. Kim Cartwright, Air News.
1: And drowning deaths have hit a 20-year high, with over 357 Australian lives lost to drowning last year. The latest national drowning report shows for every child who drowns, 8 are hospitalised in non-fatal drowning incidents. Swim safety advocate Laurie Lauren says many more people could be saved by refreshing their CPR skills. This is Air News. In AFL today, former Bomber Sam Draper says he was nervous about facing his old side in Brisbane's 143-79 thrashing of Essendon at Docklands today. The Lions dominated throughout, also celebrating Nick Cox returning with a goal after more than 600 days on the sideline. Draper told Fox Footy it was something special.
6: I celebrated his goal when he got it. So he's been through a lot. People have written him off and ruled him out, so I'm really, really happy that he's back here and he's an absolute gun.
1: The Western Bulldogs falling just short by 12 points against Fremantle last night at Docklands. In a losing side, skipper Marcus Bontempelli was a standout. A goal from Braden Cook with just 2 seconds remaining delivered Adelaide a 1-point win over Port Adelaide in a local derby classic. In rugby league today, full-time on the Gold Coast, the Raiders defeating the Titans 28-12. And Formula One action returns this weekend, as Air Sports' Paul Walsh explains.
7: After a 5-week enforced layoff due to the conflict in the Middle East, Formula One racing returns to Miami for the fourth round of the 2026 season. In the first of 3 practice sessions, it was Charles Leclerc who impressed, with Max Verstappen and Oscar Piastri not far behind. Current Drivers' Championship leader Kimi Antonelli clocked 5th fastest, while Lando Norris could only manage 7th. However, in qualifying for the second of the six scheduled sprint races, Norris fired back to snatch pole position from Antonelli, with Piastri third fastest, starting next to Charles Leclerc.
8: To end up third is a good effort, and obviously for Lando it's a good result too.
1: Australian Independent Radio News.
9: Oh, and I'm not sure what has happened there. I believe, don't quote me on that, but I'm not sure why that didn't work. Should have been the weather theme. You are listening to 1FM. You're on the show that is for everybody, and we are as professional as always. I need to just double check this, just double check this again to check everything is working. Okay. Well, that isn't working. I'm not sure what is happening here. I don't know. Hang on. Let me double check. I know this isn't very professional. Well, what we usually do there is have the weather introduction. So even though we didn't have the weather introduction, let me just clarify that it is currently 23 degrees here in Shepparton. The forecast for the rest of the evening is remaining cloudy with a very high chance of rain, most likely in the early morning tomorrow. Tomorrow we are expecting, again, more rain and a possible thunderstorm, a top of 22 degrees. On Monday, a late shower or two again is expected at a top of 20 degrees. On Tuesday, again, a possible shower is expected a top of 19 degrees. On Wednesday, we should have early morning fog, but there'll be clearing up by a sunny and clear day, a top of 18 degrees. On Thursday, more rain is expected to come through on a top of 14 degrees before on Friday. Again, there should be some cloud and a possible thunderstorm or two is expected and a top of 16 degrees. In Melbourne, meanwhile, it's currently 24 degrees there. The forecast for the rest of the evening in Melbourne is going to be remaining cloudy. Likewise in Melbourne, a very high chance of showers overnight into tomorrow. Tomorrow, Melbourne is expecting more rain in the top of 23 degrees. On Monday, again, a possible shower is expected a top of 19 degrees. On Tuesday, again, a possible shower is expected a top of 18 degrees. On Wednesday, a mostly sunny day is expected in Melbourne, a top of 19 degrees before on Thursday. The rain should be coming back through and a rainy day is expected throughout the whole day, a top of 13 degrees before the same thing will be repeating again on Friday. Showers expected throughout the day and a top of 16 degrees. You're listening to 1FM. You're on the show that is for everyone. And I don't know what I'm doing. I know that this is normally something that I don't know. And I do have a new producer with me, but he's just learning the ropes. So he's not much help. And we'll talk to him momentarily. But I am going to try this. Third and final time. Hopefully this can work. Ah, it's not liking me, which again I'm a little bit concerned because I'm not sure if anything's going to like me. I'm not sure I'm going to be able to play anything, which is definitely Well, eggs on my face. I'm not sure what to do. I'm sort of stuck between a rock and a hard place here. Bear with me, ladies and gentlemen, and I'm just gonna jump in and go for it. Jump in blind, and hopefully this all comes together. Hopefully.

0: Okay, well, I have a dead studio, ladies and gentlemen, so I do apologise for the unprofessionalism, but you are literally just going to have to bear with me while I go over into the next studio. And yes, this is unprofessional, but I lost my producer last week, so if that I don't know if that counts for anything, but let me just see one more time, and then I retire if this doesn't work.
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0: Okay, so we've got that working now, and I did have the weather, and that has been done. I just had to double check, and I've cleared the system because I was ready to go to the other studio, and then just in time, I've got it working. Well, you need to let me take over, and I'm not looking to take over the show like your last producer, but I do think you should probably hand the show over to me. Well, that is Manny, ladies and gentlemen. He's my new producer, replacing Marty, who we lost last week, and we actually, in tribute to our former producer, we were going to just play a little bit of a final tribute to Marty. And all sorts of wacky things have been going on during the week, so it is worth discussing. But what I'm wanting to do, or what I'm going to try and do right now, because after much belation and much apprehension and much disorganisation on my part, this is actually where I would need Marty now, because he could chime in with all his negativity about me, and it could kind of keep the show flowing. But We are trying to fill in for a gap. So in tribute to Marty, ladies and gentlemen, let's get the show underway.
2: That's another silly love song. That just sort of plays on the dance romance stuff that we were talking about there. But what we're going to do right now, hang on, what's this?

0: This is one of your guys, that intelligence guy. I don't even see him. Why is he playing his song?
1: Well, I don't know. He does. He works in intelligence, so I can't tell you what's going on, Marty. But there is something you should know.
0: What's that?
1: Look over there.
0: Where?
1: And that's the end of the

and gentlemen, welcome to the disclaimer. That's right, the disclaimer. This American apple pie institution known as parental discretion will cleanse any sense of innuendo or sarcasm from the lyrics, which might actually make you think, and will also insult your intelligence at the same time. So, protect your family. This album contains explicit depictions of things which are real. These real things are commonly known as life. So, if it sounds sarcastic, don't take it seriously. If it sounds dangerous, do not try this at home or at all. And if it offends you, just don't listen.

0: Ah, and there we finally have the show off and going. And I played the little excerpt of Marty's death here on the show live last week. And I was going to follow that up by playing Donald Trump, who was also, he wasn't killed, of course, but there was a gunshot. There was some concerns and some gunshots fired at him during the week. So I was going to play into that, but I've totally bungled everything up, and this is, I get stuck into my former producer, Marty, a lot, but I'm starting to think I may have needed him, and I've already sacked the producer I just introduced, who was, what was his name again? Manny. I already had to sack him. Quite frankly, I just didn't like the cut of his jib. So we've got such a rotating round table here. We've got the new producer coming in, and this guy, and you know, Marty was a big guy, like physically big, but he was mostly just fat. Whereas this guy, I mean, I've got to say I'm a little bit intimidated because he is quite put together. He looks like he can handle himself. So please welcome to the studio right now a man who is absolutely, if you don't mind my saying so, you're quite well and truly cut, and that is the one and only Igor. Welcome to the show, Igor.
1: Oh, it's great to be here, mate, and thanks for having me on the show.
0: Well, thanks for joining me, and hopefully you can fill in for Marty. It will take a little bit of time for you to get your head around everything.
1: Oh, I think I can handle it all right. I did 5 years of radio training at the Radio Institute of Mozambique.
0: Mozambique. Well, if you're going to do radio training anyway, you might as well do it there, is what I say. But anyway, you are listening to the show. It is for everyone, and because I've been in such a crazy, out of control situation, I haven't been running very professionally, which is what Marty used to always get on my back for.
1: Do you want me to fill in for him? Why are you so disorganized for?
0: Well, thanks very much for that. It's just like he never left, except his voice was a bit deeper than yours. But you are listening to 1FM. You're on the show that is for everyone. And without any further ado, before I get any further behind and any further disorganisation, what we will do right now is hear a few sponsorship announcements.
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0: And you are back here on the show that is for everyone. And without further ado, because I have had a few delays here tonight, let's get everything going. And I want to mention last week on the show, because we were cut down to 2 hours because of the football broadcast. And I think there was a football broadcast on the week before that. So we missed a couple of weeks. And I know a lot of people were hanging out for the part two continuation of the radio drama Danger Man. So we will be hearing that, the rest of that, part two of that, later on in the show, not straight away. But that's something to look forward to coming up later in the show.
1: Oh, I can't wait for it myself.
0: Well, thank you very much, Igor. And what we're going to do right now is we're going to reflect. This is what we always do here on this show every week, is we like to reflect back on the week that has just previously been. And we're talking about the week from the 25th of April to the 2nd of May. Yes, May is officially underway. And that's the last month of August, autumn, fall. Last month of August, last month of May, last month of autumn is what I was trying to say, not August. I'm all over the place. Anyway, where's Marty when I need him?
1: I'm better than Marty.
0: I know you are. But on what we're going to do right now is reflect back one more time on the week that was. And that week, the 25th of April to the 2nd of May, 2026. Let's hear it right now.

Less cuts, fiscally necessary the flotilla, poorly planned the tariffs, inevitable the five-year-old, tragic. But the NT says it was a calm night.

Ah, we will let it go. And there was a few comments in there about an announcement that was made during this week. We're getting the budgets coming out next week, I believe. And there's been already a few announcements, kind of, I guess, in lead up to that. And that is the federal government announced they're cutting 160,000 people off NDIS. They've openly admitted that the system is overrun with all sorts of issues, but they aren't cutting people who there is allegedly fraud that is all over the system, allegedly. I would venture to offer my own personal criticism. Maybe outsourcing companies like Serco might have something to do with that, but again, this is my two cents. And what I would also venture to offer is that 160,000 people who are on national disability will now have nothing. Meanwhile, they've spent more money on military submarines for defence purposes. Now, why? I'm not against defence spending, but we aren't on the brink of a war anywhere. We've kept out of the Iran situation quite much to the chagrin of the United States and Donald Trump. So now we're getting these submarines, and meanwhile there are more people starving, there are more people ending their own lives, and there are more people living in poverty for a country that is quite frankly pretty rich. And that's again just what I'm and that's a condemnation, because look, it's one thing if you want to point the fingers at the coalition, which I did many times, but Labor, the People's Party, the Workers' Party, yeah, right. Maybe not so much anymore. So that's my shout out to Albanese. And what I'm going to do right now is just change the pace a little bit. We won't get too politic too heavily, too early. What we're going to do right now is I'm going to take, again, a moment for self-indulgence. A couple of weeks ago on this show, I did confess the truth, which was I had broken my nose a few days before I had come in to do the show. And I don't know if I mentioned it on the air or not, but later that night, after I talked about breaking my nose, I believe I wasn't sure if my ankle was broken, but apparently I did get confirmation this week that I've got a fracture in my ankle. So these are the things that never end in my life. So on that note, to kind of just expand on the song that we played last time about trying to solve the mystery of who broke my nose. Now there's another mystery, two mysteries in hand now. Who broke Timmy's ankle? I don't know, but I'm investigating it.

0: Elijah Stray there with Confident Citizen, not to be confused with the IMA song, Good Citizen, of course. I guess you could consider that Elijah Stray's answer to that song. I guess you could, or maybe not. Do what you like. It's a free country. We are the show that is for everyone. We aren't going to be begrudging people, or we're not going to get on people's back on what they should be doing or could be doing. It's, everybody is free to do however they wish, within limits, of course. But anyway, I don't know what I'm going on about. You are listening to 1FM. You're on the show that is for everyone. And, you know, I did take the time to introduce my new producer earlier on, Igor. And, Igor, I think probably, you know, just to kind of get over some of the awkwardness, I think it's probably time we kind of just talk to you and got to know you a little bit.
1: Well, it's great to be here, and I'm here to produce a show. I'm going to do a better job. I'm not going to rain down on you with negativity. What I'm going to do, though, is rain on you with positivity and radioactivity and proclivity, if you know what I mean.
0: I have no idea what you mean, but I will take your word for it. It all sounds very official and very la-di-da to me, so we welcome you aboard, and hopefully you don't get too big for your britches like Marty did, or otherwise we might have to have the Mac come down. And we will be talking to the Mac a little bit later, because I kind of do want to talk to him, because he was here on the show last week. Everyone heard it. He got rid of Marty for me, which, quite frankly, I'm quite happy he did. But then, I don't know, he works in intelligence, and within a few days of his actions here to Marty, We saw a shooting, or an attempted shooting, of the United States president. And I'm hoping to speak to Mac tonight. I've got him booked, whether or not he'll show up, because he can be pretty unreliable with all his intelligence work, but that's just something to listen out for. And we've also got part two of Danger Man. But what we're going to do right now is hear a few sponsorship announcements.
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0: 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This has been a community service announcement on 1FM, live and local. Now, we did mention a little bit earlier that the new budget is coming up, and we've had a little bit of a sneak preview of that, which I mentioned, but I guess in acknowledgement of that fact, and the fact that, you know, these are very financially stressful times for many people, and there was news that was released this week that, I don't remember the exact figure, I'm not doing the story justice, but there is quite a number, a high number of Australian citizens who are missing meals now. So I'm glad these companies are recording record profits while people are starving. That's always good. They say that's capitalism. That's not capitalism, that's corporatism. But what we're going to do right now, ladies and gentlemen, is on that note, play a song all about the budget. Well, that's not really about the budget, but I'm going to play it in acknowledgement of the budget. This is called Priority Dollars.

0: Well, we are the show that is for everyone, and that was a little bit of a change in pace. The second person who never was, I guess it's all about the alternatives we never took. If anybody has any such things, I, of course, don't, because I take life by the horns, so to speak. But you are listening to the show that is for everyone. And I played a song before called Priority Dollars, which I kind of said was for the Australian federal budget, but it was sort of a little bit, it was a song that was more about the money that that's going into the war in Iran right now. So it wasn't really applicable. So I did mention the whole NDIS thing, and I want to say a big thank you to the Labor Party for the cutting of people from that. That's certainly going to help society a great deal. And I'm glad that they're prioritising things like defence submarines and also getting not charging any greater royalty taxes on gas companies, for example, that are selling out gas, taking out gas for next to nothing and selling it for great amounts of profit on the world markets. So I'll say thanks for that. But what we're going to do right now is just about the NDIS thing. I won't talk about it any further except to play this song. And this is the Albanese Legacy, which, for all the Labor people out there, maybe there will be people that will call up and find it quite justified. I would argue quite venomously with them. But, hey, everyone's entitled to their own opinion. And we are the show that is for everyone. But this is essentially what the government's doing. They are trading out the sick and the vulnerable for weapons.
1: I grew up in a housing commission, and I'm the PM now. The sky's the limit for all of you. I know what it's like being you. But in this job, we have to make hard decisions.

We need to reset the NDIS. No, mate. You need to reset your moral compass. 160,000 Australians with disability, not spreadsheets, not line items, not functional capacity assessments. People, he grew up in public housing. You said you understood, then you sat in the big chair and became everything you said you hated. Class

0: Hello there, I'm Sean Bindley. The Trump administration has signalled it won't abide by a law requiring it to seek congressional approval to continue the war with Iran once the 60-day deadline expires on Friday. The 1973 War Powers Act requires presidents to start withdrawing troops from a conflict if Congress hasn't approved it within 60 days or to request a 30-day extension. Tony Waterman has more.
1: The White House says for the purposes of this law, the hostilities with Iran have been terminated because the two sides haven't exchanged fire since the ceasefire began on April 7th, essentially hitting pause on the 60-day countdown. It's a completely novel interpretation of the law, which contains no such pause or ceasefire clause. Legal experts say it's unlikely to pass muster in court. Democratic lawmakers are also skeptical. But with Congress now in a recess for a week, it seems the passing of this deadline, which is meant to constrain a president's military power, will have no real consequences for now. Tony Waterman, Washington.
0: Five Australians arrested on a mercy ship headed for Gaza have been released from a hospital in Crete. The Aussies were on board the ship in international waters when the Israeli Navy boarded the vessel and arrested those on board, sparking accusations of piracy. The 175 people on board the mercy ship, loaded with humanitarian aid, have been handed over to Greek authorities. A senior Labor minister is warning it could be months before the global economy recovers from the conflict in the Middle East. Energy Minister Chris Bowen has not ruled out further emergency relief as the fuel crisis triggered by the conflict drags on. Mr. Bowen says Australia has been calling for the situation in the Strait of Hormuz to be resolved for weeks.
2: It would be good if this situation is resolved for the world, because as soon as it's resolved, the world economy can get back to more normal levels. It won't happen overnight. Even if the Straits of Hormuz open tonight, there would still be impacts on supply chains, not just for fuel, but for other things as well. That's why we're taking all the steps we're taking.
0: Latest ABS data has revealed the cost of building materials has risen to levels not seen for 2.5 years. The figures, incorporating the year to March, don't yet fully account for increases as a result of the conflict in the Middle East. Master Builders Australia Chief Executive Danita Warne says it's likely to deter people from building a new home.
3: At a time where we can least afford it, it is critical that we build particularly new homes, but it's harder and harder for people to be able to justify the cost escalations that they're seeing.
0: To South Australia, where a man has been arrested after a police car was damaged at Port Nalunga. ANU's Kim Cartwright has the details.
4: Just before midnight, patrols saw a man carrying a life-saving ring suspected of having been taken from the nearby jetty. They stopped to speak with him and he allegedly threw a rock at the police vehicle, smashing the windscreen. The officers weren't injured and chased after the man who was arrested nearby. The 26-year-old Aldinga Beach man has been bailed to face court next month. Kim Cartwright, Air News.
0: And drowning deaths have hit a 20-year high, with over 357 Australian lives lost to drowning last year. The latest national drowning report shows for every child who drowns, 8 are hospitalised in non-fatal drowning incidents. Swim safety advocate Laurie Laurent says many more people could be saved by refreshing their CPR skills. This is Air News. In AFL today, former Bomber Sam Draper says he was nervous about facing his old side in Brisbane's 143-79 thrashing of Essendon at Docklands today. The Lions dominated throughout, also celebrating Nick Cox returning with a goal after more than 600 days on the sideline. Draper told Fox Footy it was something special.
5: I celebrated his goal when he got it. See, he's been through a lot. People have written him off and ruled him out, so I'm really, really happy that he's back here and he's an absolute gun.
0: The Western Bulldogs falling just short by 12 points against Fremantle last night at Docklands. In a losing side, skipper Marcus Bontempelli was a standout. A goal from Braden Cook with just 2 seconds remaining delivered Adelaide a 1-point win over Port Adelaide in a local derby classic. In rugby league today, full-time on the Gold Coast, the Raiders defeating the Titans 28-12. And Formula One action returns this weekend, as Air Sports' Paul Walsh explains.
6: After a 5-week enforced layoff due to the conflict in the Middle East, Formula One racing returns to Miami for the fourth round of the 2026 season. In the first of three practice sessions, it was Charles Leclerc who impressed, with Max Verstappen and Oscar Piastri not far behind. Current Drivers' Championship leader Kimi Antonelli clocked fifth fastest, while Lando Norris could only manage seventh. However, in qualifying for the second of the six scheduled sprint races, Norris fired back to snatch pole position from Antonelli, with Piastri third fastest, starting next to Charles Leclerc.
7: To end up third is a good effort, and obviously for Lando it's a good result too.
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9: And it is currently 22 degrees here in Shepparton. The forecast for the rest of the evening is remaining cloudy with a very high chance of rain and showers overnight into tomorrow. Tomorrow we are expecting a fairly rain-filled day and a top with possible thunderstorms and a top of 22 degrees on Monday. Again, a possible shower or two and a top of 20 degrees on Tuesday, a clearing shower or two and a top of 19 degrees on Wednesday. Should be early morning fog, then clearing up and a sunny day is then expected, a top of 18 degrees on Thursday. The rain will be returning and a heavy rain is expected throughout the day, a top of 14 degrees. And on Friday, again, more rain and a possible thunderstorm as well and a top of 16 degrees in Melbourne. Meanwhile, it's currently 24 degrees there. The forecast for the rest of the evening in Melbourne is likewise remaining cloudy with a high chance of showers overnight into tomorrow. Tomorrow, Melbourne is also expecting heavy rain and a top of 23 degrees. On Monday, it should be clearing up in Melbourne and a mostly sunny day is expected, a top of 19 degrees. On Tuesday, again, a possible shower or two, a top of 18 degrees. On Wednesday, again, it should be clearing up and a mostly sunny day is again expected, a top of 19 degrees, before on Thursday the rains will be returning to Melbourne and rain is expected, a top of 13 degrees, before the same thing again repeating on Friday, heavy showers throughout the day and a top of 16 degrees. You're listening to 1FM, you're on the show that is for everyone, and what we are going to do right now, I did hear a little bit in the news broadcast there about the Strait of Hormuz, and we've been talking about that quite on and off over the last few weeks, and regardless of where you stand on this issue, and again, we are the show that is for everyone, so we invite everyone here into the conversation. But regardless of where you stand, the one thing that I think you can remain probably, and again, I could be proven wrong, but I'm going to say probably pretty certain of, is that the bombs are on their way.

0: And yes, despite the fact that the US, the current Department of Justice in the US, has been ordered to release all of the Epstein files, there are still about 3 million or so that they have not released. And so far, I just want to clarify for everyone, nobody other than Epstein and Maxwell have been charged in regards to that. Just letting everybody know, just reporting the facts. That's all I'm saying. Anyway, you're listening to 1FM. You're on the show that is for everyone. And what we're going to do right now is hear a quick sponsorship announcement. Oh, this doesn't like me for some unknown reason, but that's fine. I can handle that. I don't know why this second player doesn't want to work for me. So I'm going to try and introduce that again. See, this is my producer's fault. You should be doing this. Oh, I don't know what I'm doing. You seem to know what you're doing. Well, I do, but like I'm sort of also busy, so it sort of makes it hard. Well, let's just show me what to do and I'll do it. So what you got to do is you got to forget that other MJM player because it's not working for some reason. Can't handle more than one. So what we're going to do is we're going to play I'm Not The One, MJM player, and we're gonna coordinate that way. Well, thank you very much. That's my new producer, Igor, ladies and gentlemen, and we are still hoping to speak to the Mac tonight, and we are going to hear part two of Danger Man. But before we do, let's hear a sponsorship announcement.
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410,000 hectares burned across Victoria. Land turned to ash, yet still measured in neat numbers. 880 structures caught by the flames. 259 homes lost or damaged. One life confirmed amid evacuations and warnings. Sheep 21,448. Cattle 1,071, goats 15, horses 7. 53 poultry lost, pastures scorched, hay silage gone. Plantation hardwood 2,010 hectares gone. The earth and its creatures tallied, each count precise, yet each figure holds a story of place and

human choice and environmental consequence. And near the ledger's quiet end, a note emerges. 2% rise in fuel burned. 1.8% of Victoria's land scorched. Numbers echo softly side by side, neither moral nor judgmental, just statistics.

0: Well, not that you'd really notice it, of course, but the name of that track was called High Alert, and that was really about the situation in the as far as the world goes, I guess you could say, but also can be quite easily applied and quite centrally applied to our own domestic situation. That was even before the Iran war, and essentially the grandstanding that we're seeing about cutting emissions and things of that nature. It's really not translating. Again, just that's what that song was about. I'm not saying I agree or disagree with it. I'm just stating, as a matter of fact, that's what that song was about. It was called High Alert, and apparently it's not enough of an alert for most people, so that's completely fine. We are the show that is for everyone. We're not here to tell people what to do or how to live their lives. Now, Igor, my new producer, was telling me that he thinks it's getting a bit dark tonight. You mean like the nighttime outside, the sky?
1: No, I mean the show. It's getting a bit dark. I don't like. I thought I was going to be a producer for a positive show. I was told I was going to be replacing Marty, who was Mr. Negativity, and now I'm coming in tonight, and you're Mr. Negativity.
0: Well, in that case, I do apologise. Because I should point out to you, Igor, because we are the show that is for everyone, we like to include a bit of everything for everyone. So, yes, we did play a little bit of darker material there, and that was for people who are into such things. And we're not going to just dwell on that sort of stuff. We are also going to go into part two of Danger Man momentarily. Now, this was a radio drama which we played the first part of last week. Now, when we last left Danger Man, we're going to pick it up because of the football broadcast, we missed it for a couple of weeks. I was going to bring it back the next week, but just due to the preemptions and things of that nature, I was unable to play it the last couple of weeks. So on that note, I'm going to play the remainder of part two. I'm going to pick it up a little bit of where we left off just to update everyone of where we were up to in the story. And I will forewarn everyone, this is Danger Man. Just a bit of a spoiler alert. In this episode, in this final part two, what he is doing here is he's created

Is it a bird? Is it a plane? No. It's just some bloke in a bucket hat who won't shut up about definitely, maybe.

0: Jesus, Bugger, get the hell out of town. 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
2: Once again, it's up to Danger Man to stick his nose back in the story, his big proboscisness, and tell you all, this is Danger Man, all right? None of this goddamn goofy stuff, all right? None of this goofy stuff. I'm serious and deep. I'm a university boy, okay? I want to know when the namesake of this story starts getting his full attention, hey? Where's that narrator guy going who speaks like a weirdo, hey? He's not deep enough for me.
3: Relax, Danger Man, I'm still here in your head. Don't worry, Danger Man, because just around this corner is you and your next chapter of the story, Danger Man.

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They've all grown up. They've all got jobs now. They all have a place in the world. They are no longer danger men. They're mature, sophisticated adults. That's right, they're yuppies. And Danger Man feels rather depressed about all this. But he walks across his university grounds to see his dean when he sees the new bunch of high school graduates to university. It's orientation day, and there amongst the crowd is a short-haired shaved lady with a peace symbol shaved in the back of her head and some glasses. She's a little on the weighty side, but that doesn't bother Danger Man, because his heart flutters for this alternative-looking specimen. He has spotted the love of his life. He has spotted

0: I couldn't believe it. I was in the university grounds. You know, I was a bit nervous and stuff about it being my first day, and I looked around and there he was. Danger Man. He's everything I've always needed in a man. Oasis type of clothes. Black unwashed scruffy hair. Buddy Holly sunglasses. Oh, he's so gorgeous. He's just everything. I really think this could be the one. He's just got such wide, beautiful brown eyes and a nice smile. I really think that this is the guy.
1: I was dressed to be Danger Man stuff, right? And she really thought, you know, I was that sort of sensitive type of guy. So I walked up and, like, she dropped her books and stuff. So I picked him up for her, you know, gentlemanly act. And I kind of picked him up. And as I sort of got my hand up there, kind of brushed past her chozzies, you know. Ooh, they were great. I'll tell you what, man. She's all mine. She was smiling. She was loving every minute of it. It's going to be great fun tonight. Me and her are going out. And I'm going to butt honey for all she's worth. Oh, man. You really sound like you've got a thing for her there, Danger Man. Oh, yeah, man. She is great stuff. She is hot. Absolutely hot. Oh, if I could just, you know. If you could what? Oh, if I could. If I could just interject,

0: Here, I'd like to discuss a bit about human behaviour and about how males and females, when it comes to approaching the beginnings of a relationship, how they both get their expectations built up and a surprise when things don't come out the way they quite expected them to. But we haven't got time for that, so instead, we're going to cross over to Danger Man, who's going to sing a song for all males who are stuck in a romantic situation. It's a sort of romantic love song that the average man might relate to or something, if only I could.
1: If I could paint, I'd paint a portrait of you. Sunlight on your breasts, a porno piece of you. And the whispering sounds when you groan and grunt. When I stick my up your hairy. If I could do anything at all, I'd stick you. If I could write, I'd write a book for you. A tale of hidden moves with an extra I screwed you. And a million words. It couldn't say a thing. It couldn't go any further than my when it got stuck in. Oh no. If I could do anything at all, I'd you. Ooh yeah. Ooh. And Donna, don't you see what it means to me? Every time I can do it, I stick you. And Donna, don't you know just how far it'd go? Anything I can do, I'd stick you. Sometimes I feel I must masturbate. Seems and you was my greatest mistake. I might know you're not, I go for men in that. I know you're not, but I wish

0: night long and leave some for my mates. I'm running out of romantic cliches, so I'm gonna have to slowly fade it somewhere right down up here. Yeah, if I can do anything at all. Oh, yeah, anything. If I could! Oh, yeah. If I can do anything at all. Oh, you. Oh, yeah. And you, and you, and you, and you too.
1: That's great stuff.
2: What happened was Danger Lady was unhappy with the Danger Man's romantic camaraderie, as it's called in the industry, and gave him the big heave-ho for a better-looking, better-built Danger Man. This left our Danger Man quite in the lurch. Everything he had tried failed, and he was only in his early, younger years, really, his, what, early 20s or something, and everything he had tried had failed. So what he did was age very quickly in his mental state and his mental outlook on life. And he had two options left. One, to be in politics. No, he never wanted to do that because he didn't like the suits. It would mean changing out of his Oasis clothing. So he took the second option, which was to be an opera writer, a playwright. Is that what they're called? Something like that. Sorry, I lost my place in the script, which is why I sort of improvised there. I know it's not recommended in radio, but what the hell, I'm here and you're not, so screw you. Okay, now where was I? Yes, he was...

0: Oh, the community... Oh, I don't know what's going on with this player. The community service announcement lead-in didn't work, so I do apologise. But, ladies and gentlemen, we do have a community service announcement here. 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Enjoy a delicious two-course lunch in the upstairs function room, trackside views, and the candle lighting ceremony. Special guest is Tracy Bevan, McGrath Foundation Ambassador and Director. Guest panellists are Vicky Scott, Marlene Danglish and Katrina Danglish. Book your spot by calling Marge Watson on 0409 401 189. That phone number again is Marge Watson on 0409 401 189, or alternatively you can also call Colleen Boynton on 0488 231. That phone number one more time is Colleen Boynton on 0488 231 403. This has been a community service announcement on 1FM, live and local. Let's get back to Danger Man, I guess.
1: Involved in writing operas, opera shows, and his first opera was one that received rave reviews and reviewed his own life, as a matter of fact. Yes, it was called Danger Man Electronica. Electronica was in reference to the special use of techno music. That's right, it was the first ever opera to engage classic opera techniques and techno music into the one. It was called Danger Man Electronica. Hi everyone, I'm Danger Man, the star of tonight's performance, and I got to tell you, it's never been easy for me. It has never been a good life being that of a danger man. I mean, you got good things, being more intelligent than everybody else, being more understanding, gentle, compassionate, all those things, but they're minor victories when you consider you never have any friends. And society victimizes you just because you're an imaginative artist. No, an imaginative artiste. And I got to tell you, my life from the very beginning was never a good one. It's never been easy. I never asked to be a danger man. I might know much, but I don't know how to use it. I've seen many things in my life, all sorts of crazy things. When you're a danger man and your oasis close, you must keep fighting.

0: qualify for everything I had. I went to Melbourne University Grammar. After months of toiling and sweating over my artistic subject, over my artistic work, I'm ready to submit it to the dean. But how will we react to this absolutely extravagant piece of abstract art? I can only hope it is different to his colleagues in the education system. Oh no! I've got to show me work to the dean!
1: He's the dean. He's the dean.

0: on the dean. Make sure you went to a private school, you white piece of schmuck. Because if I don't agree with your past educational experience, I don't agree with your hairstyle or any of that stuff, it's going to be a hard life for you in these part of the woods. I don't appreciate danger, man. 50 of you boys come in a year, each one of you drop out, and the ones who don't cause trouble with your student unions. Wow. Now that I'm the dean in this part of the woods, you don't want to mess with me no more. Abstract art, I spit on that. Creative thought, I urinate on that too. No, I'm not one of those Andre Serrano weirdos. I'm just a man who knows what art is and what trash is. And money always buys art. Money always produces art. Poverty and poorness has never produced a Leonardo da Vinci, nor even a Leonardo DiCaprio. So, Danger Man, what's this abstract piece of garbage you bring before me today?
1: Dean, it's a comment about the human condition.
0: The human condition, I'm sick of them. And it's cliche, the human condition. You want to know what the human condition is, Danger Man?
1: What is it, Dean?
0: Look in the mirror. Look in the mirror when I'm around too. As we are, that is the human condition and the only condition that exists. Get off my university. Get out of my campus. I have no room for lazy bastards like you.
1: No! No!
0: Yes. Yes.

is it be? What is it be? What is it be? What is it be? What is it be?

You have clean and sanitized underwear hair. My underwear hair is free and full of pheromones and a little bit of urine. But all

And when you're at your end, it will be my turn to find your missus or your girlfriend or whatever the f*** you've got and play with and suckle her wet.

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Okay, El Crazy, don't think about her. Think about architecture. Breasts are just modified sweat glands, right? Apocrine glands develop along the mammary ridges, that's embryonic milk lines. Humans normally keep only two, but whales? Whales have more vestigial, the potential is there. So what controls where a breast grows? Hox genes, chromosome 7, Hox A and Hox B clusters. They tell the embryo head here, rib cage there, groin somewhere else. If I could just misexpress Hox A10, maybe retinoic acid

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0: it's just arthritis with plans!
1: Buttocks. Puteal region. That's Hoxed 8, Hoxed Wondro territory easy. That's just the posterior milk line evolutionarily. Some prosimians have pseudo-mammy back there. I read a paper, or I dreamed it. Either way.

0: Hello there, I'm Sean Bindley. The Trump administration has signalled it won't abide by a law requiring it to seek congressional approval to continue the war with Iran once the 60-day deadline expires on Friday. The 1973 War Powers Act requires presidents to start withdrawing troops from a conflict if Congress hasn't approved it within 60 days or to request a 30-day extension. Tony Waterman has more.
1: The White House says for the purposes of this law, the hostilities with Iran have been terminated because the two sides haven't exchanged fire since the ceasefire began on April 7th, essentially hitting pause on the 60-day countdown. It's a completely novel interpretation of the law, which contains no such pause or ceasefire clause. Legal experts say it's unlikely to pass muster in court. Democratic lawmakers are also skeptical. But with Congress now in a recess for a week, it seems the passing of this deadline, which is meant to constrain a president's military power, will have no real consequences for now. Tony Waterman, Washington.
0: Five Australians arrested on a mercy ship headed for Gaza have been released from a hospital in Crete. The Aussies were on board the ship in international waters when the Israeli Navy boarded the vessel and arrested those on board, sparking accusations of piracy. The 175 people on board the mercy ship, loaded with humanitarian aid, have been handed over to Greek authorities. A senior Labor minister is warning it could be months before the global economy recovers from the conflict in the Middle East. Energy Minister Chris Bowen has not ruled out further emergency relief as the fuel crisis triggered by the conflict drags on. Mr. Bowen says Australia has been calling for the situation in the Strait of Hormuz to be resolved for weeks.
2: It would be good if this situation is resolved for the world. Because as soon as it's resolved, the world economy can get back to more normal levels. It won't happen overnight. Even if the Straits of Hormuz open tonight, there would still be impacts on supply chains, not just for fuel, but for other things as well. That's why we're taking all the steps we're taking.
0: Latest ABS data has revealed the cost of building materials has risen to levels not seen for 2.5 years. The figures, incorporating the year to March, don't yet fully account for increases as a result of the conflict in the Middle East. Master Builders Australia Chief Executive Danita Warne says it's likely to deter people from building a new home.
3: At a time where we can least afford it, it is critical that we build particularly new homes, but it's harder and harder for people to be able to justify the cost escalations that they're seeing.
0: To South Australia, where a man has been arrested after a police car was damaged at Port Nalunga. Air News' Kim Cartwright has the details.
4: Just before midnight, patrols saw a man carrying a life-saving ring suspected of having been taken from the nearby jetty. They stopped to speak with him and he allegedly threw a rock at the police vehicle, smashing the windscreen. The officers weren't injured and chased after the man who was arrested nearby. The 26-year-old Aldinga Beach man has been bailed to face court next month. Kim Cartwright, Air News.
0: And drowning deaths have hit a 20-year high, with over 357 Australian lives lost to drowning last year. The latest national drowning report shows for every child who drowns, 8 are hospitalised in non-fatal drowning incidents. Swim safety advocate Laurie Laurent says many more people could be saved by refreshing their CPR skills. This is Air News. In AFL today, former Bomber Sam Draper says he was nervous about facing his old side in Brisbane's 143-79 thrashing of Essendon at Docklands today. The Lions dominated throughout, also celebrating Nick Cox returning with a goal after more than 600 days on the sideline. Draper told Fox Footy it was something special.
5: I celebrated his goal when he got it. See, he's been through a lot. People have written him off and ruled him out, so I'm really, really happy that he's back here and he's an absolute gun.
0: The Western Bulldogs falling just short by 12 points against Fremantle last night at Docklands. In a losing side, skipper Marcus Bontempelli was a standout. A goal from Braden Cook with just 2 seconds remaining delivered Adelaide a 1-point win over Port Adelaide in a local derby classic. In rugby league today, full-time on the Gold Coast, the Raiders defeating the Titans 28-12. And Formula One action returns this weekend, as Air Sport's Paul Walsh explains.
6: After a 5-week enforced layoff due to the conflict in the Middle East, Formula One racing returns to Miami for the fourth round of the 2026 season. In the first of 3 practice sessions, it was Charles Leclerc who impressed, with Max Verstappen and Oscar Piastri not far behind. Current Drivers' Championship leader Kimi Antonelli clocked 5th fastest, while Lando Norris could only manage 7th. However, in qualifying for the second of the six scheduled sprint races, Norris fired back to snatch pole position from Antonelli, with Piastri third fastest, starting next to Charles Leclerc.
7: To end up third is a good effort, and obviously for Lando it's a good result too.
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9: Oh, yes, and sorry, let me just get myself organised. And the weather here is currently 22 degrees here in Shepparton. The forecast for the rest of the evening is remaining cloudy with a very high chance of rain overnight into tomorrow. And that rain will most likely continue across tomorrow with possible chances of a thunderstorm as well, a top of 22 degrees tomorrow. On a Monday, again, a possible shower or two is expected, a top of 20 degrees. On Tuesday, a clearing shower or two on a top of 19 degrees. On Wednesday, should be early morning fog. Then it should be clearing up for a fairly sunny day and a top of 18 degrees. On Thursday, the rain will be returning. A fairly rain-filled day is expected, a top of 14 degrees. Before on Friday, again, some rain expected and a possible thunderstorm as well, and a top of 16 degrees in Melbourne. Meanwhile, it is currently 23 degrees there. The forecast for the rest of the evening in Melbourne is remaining cloudy, again, with also a high chance of showers overnight into tomorrow. Melbourne is also expecting rain throughout the day tomorrow, a top of 23 degrees. On Monday, it should be clearing up, and a mostly sunny day is expected, a top of 19 degrees. On Tuesday, a possible shower or two is expected, a top of 18 degrees. It should be clearing up again on Wednesday. A mostly sunny day is expected, a top of 19 degrees. Before on Thursday, the rain will be returning to Melbourne at a top of 13 degrees. Before again on Friday, the rain will also be continuing throughout the day and a top of 16 degrees. 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You're on the show that is for everybody. And what we are going to do, because my system is being a little bit tricky with me, I do apologise. And this is really where my producer could be, you know, he could be, I think, sort of helping me.
10: Well, good work. You're doing well.
9: Well, thank you very much. Your voice seems to have changed.
10: Well, I talk a lot, but, you know, sometimes when I'm drinking, I have to, you know, I'm juggling many things in my throat.
9: Okay, well, on that note, what we're going to do with Igor juggling many things in his throat, what we are going to do is continue where we left off with Danger Man. We were, I guess, getting to the halfway point of the musical. It's plenty of great stuff to come. I promise.
10: Do you promise?
9: I promise.
10: You see what it means to me.
9: Well, that's not it, because we've already... We've already heard that, and I have no idea what I'm doing now. I think I know what I've done.
10: Yeah, you haven't queued it up right.
9: Well, obviously, what I'm going to try and do now is I want to try and get it as close to as where I left off it as possible. We might, yeah, I think, this is the problem with these counters, because you move it and then it jumps up 8 seconds. So we might hear a bit of where we left it. Sorry, ladies and gentlemen, this is the best I can do working with equipment that is all well and fine, but I just don't know what I'm doing. And I really wish my producer would learn.
10: Well, you can't blame me. I'm here on my first week.
9: Well, you could learn, but hey, I guess you'll leave it to me.

0: Oh no. I fear I might have a problem. I am obsessed with the figure. I must stop. I have only one chance at redemption now, one chance to restore my purity. I am giving up my band to focus only on digital music. And yes, it will be true, my music program is more pure than yours.
1: For now, generations, and apply some of the eye. This is a music program.

Massey, mate. I can't deal with this shit anymore. He calls himself Danger Man. He's non-Danger Man. We used to take the lunch money of bozos like him in school. Someone's got to step up and tell this dude to step off. 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
2: And you're back here on the show that is for everyone. And please bear with me. I am just trying to get this this track back where I had to leave it due to the sponsorship announcement. So just please bear with me. I will try and get it right this time. I went a little bit too early last time.
3: Well, it's you need better organisation. You need to cue it better.
2: Well, I mean, that's what I was hoping for, but as my producer, that would be your job, and you tell me you don't know how to do it.
3: Well, I haven't figured out how to use the equipment here yet.
2: Well, okay, well, that'll be the job to teach you up on. In the meantime, ladies and gentlemen, let's resume with, let's try and resume. I'm going to try and do this. Let's try and resume. No.
3: What are you doing?
2: I'm trying to resume this, but I can't get it right. I blame my producer. That's what I'm going to do. My dead producer, not my new one, Igor. He's a man in training. I'll give him a break, but I'll blame Marty because he just left me high and dry last week. And you know what am I supposed to do? I'm trying to run the show with as one person here. Anyway, he's Danger Man. I think this is kind of where we left it. Kind of.

I am so very sorry for that rude interruption, everyone. But this is the sort of things we must put up with from intolerant barbarians. They say silence is golden, but it is not. Silence is in fact silent resentment. Because we communicate when we approve. We antithesize silence paranoia? No. Astute observation.

0: someone sitting across from me. Not an intern, not a guest, just a shape with two eyes.
1: I heard a single word!
0: That's the problem. The absence of a sound is a frequency, and the frequency cuts.

0: Okay, everyone, I am just here to announce that's the first part of Danger Man Electronica. We're going to have a short interval now. You can go have a chat with your friends or let it rip over the toilet or just go for a walk and enjoy the sight of all the beautiful chozzies in tonight's crowd. If you liked part one, you're going to love part two.
1: Did he say chozzies, like choppies?
2: I think it might be some type of medical term for something.

0: What's this? Is this part of the show?
1: No, he said. It's intermission.
2: You opened the fridge 3 times. You did not eat. We noticed. Try Spoon, the paste for people who forget to be hungry. Available in original, emotional support, and what's the point anyway? Download Spoon. Your body will forgive you eventually.
3: All right, Act 2, no more phones. I saw what you were watching. The algorithm has made you weak. I don't need an algorithm. I have edge. Now, folks, we return following the climax of silence from part 1 with a tribute to a man who was once a role model, a man who has since sold out. He used to eat his parents' poo before breakfast. Now he wears slacks and eats whoever will pay him to eat it. Their poo, that is.
4: Sin!

0: Sometimes it's your role models and your mentors who turn their backs on you, but sometimes the betrayal cuts a little deeper. Sometimes it's the woman you love, or thought you loved, who turns out to be a naughty girl in good girl's clothing. This is a special song for a not-so-special person.
1: Right.
2: I saw him. I saw the Commodore. It was parked outside her flat. Her flat where she lives with him, the gym man.

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4: 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This has been a community service announcement on 1FM, live and local. Now, just bear with me, Igor, because I need to resume again, because this is the issue that I'm having. But I think I'm getting a little bit smoother with it. I don't want to speak too soon. I don't want to jinx myself. But let's pick up where we left off with.

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0: That's it for the show, everyone. 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Thanks, everyone.
1: Oh, I see. Danger Man has left the stage now. After defaming me, the only man who believed in him when nobody else did, he accused me of selling out. Well, Danger Man, you won't find my name on the Epstein list. You won't even find me on the Bunnings Don't Serve These People list. But payback is now mine. Before you leave tonight, everyone, consider this a free extra, an Easter egg of sorts.
2: This is a song. 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

0: piece of schmuck.
1: Oh, there, I think I will leave it. I do apologise. I didn't realise there was language in there. I thought I had cut all that out. Ladies and gentlemen, that is all for it. We will leave Danger Man there on that that song that, quite frankly, my producer let me down on yet again. Well, why do you always blame me? You're the one who mixes these things up. Well, that is not true on this particular occasion, but nevertheless, we'll resolve this off the air. Keep tuned to 1FM. Plenty of great stuff coming up. We do have, of course, Rock and Roll Fever with Carlo, as per usual, coming up at 9 p.m. and plenty of great stuff coming up over the next few days as well. So stay tuned to 1FM. I will be back, I believe, next week. Stay tuned because the football broadcasts sometimes come up, so I'm not sure exactly the status of them at the moment. But if all is good, I should be back here next week. Anyway, regardless of whether I'm back or not, stay tuned to 1FM. Plenty of great stuff coming up. And we will go out, as we always do, reflecting back on one more time on the week that was. And we'll follow that up with the federal budget coming up this week. We will follow that up with quite arguably, where a lot of the money might be going. Lobbyists. But anyway, on that note, we will reflect very quickly back on the week that was and be out of here.

0: 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My name is Carlo, and for the next 2 hours, I'll be playing hits that would lift your mood. We have a massive 2 hours ahead, so let's rock and roll and start the show.
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0: 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My name is Carlo, and for the next 2 hours, I'll be playing hits that would lift your mood. We have a massive 2 hours ahead, so let's rock and roll and start the show.
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Devil went down to Georgia. He was looking for a soul to steal. He was in a bind because he was way behind and he was willing to make a deal. When he came across this young man sawing on a fiddle and playing it hot, and the devil jumped up on a hickory stump and said, "Boy, let me tell you what. I guess you didn't know it, but I'm a fiddle player too. And if you'd care to take a dare, I'll make a bet with you. Now you play pretty good fiddle, boy, but give the devil his due. I bet a fiddle of gold against your soul, because I think I'm better than you." The boy said, "My name's Johnny, and it might be a sin, but I'll take your bet, and you're gonna regret, because I'm the best as ever been."

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And fire flew from his fingertips as he rosined up his bow. And he pulled the bow across the strings and it made an evil hiss. And then a band of demons

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Johnny said, "Devil, just come on back if you ever want to try again. I done told you once, you son of a gun, I'm the..."

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1: Hello there, I'm Sean Bindley. The Trump administration has signalled it won't abide by a law requiring it to seek congressional approval to continue the war with Iran once the 60-day deadline expires on Friday. The 1973 War Powers Act requires presidents to start withdrawing troops from a conflict if Congress hasn't approved it within 60 days, or to request a 30-day...

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1: Hello there, I'm Sean Bindley. The Trump administration has signalled it won't abide by a law requiring it to seek congressional approval to continue the war with Iran once the 60-day deadline expires on Friday. The 1973 War Powers Act requires presidents to start withdrawing troops from a conflict if Congress hasn't approved it within 60 days or to request a 30-day extension. Tony Waterman has more.
2: The White House says for the purposes of this law, the hostilities with Iran have been terminated because the two sides haven't exchanged fire since the ceasefire began on April 7th, essentially hitting pause on the 60-day countdown. It's a completely novel interpretation of the law, which contains no such pause or ceasefire clause. Legal experts say it's unlikely to pass muster in court. Democratic lawmakers are also skeptical. But with Congress now in a recess for a week, it seems the passing of this deadline, which is meant to constrain a president's military power, will have no real consequences for now. Tony Waterman, Washington.
1: Five Australians arrested on a mercy ship headed for Gaza have been released from a hospital in Crete. The Aussies were on board the ship in international waters when the Israeli Navy boarded the vessel and arrested those on board, sparking accusations of piracy. The 175 people on board the mercy ship, loaded with humanitarian aid, have been handed over to Greek authorities. A senior Labor minister is warning it could be months before the global economy recovers from the conflict in the Middle East. Energy Minister Chris Bowen has not ruled out further emergency relief as the fuel crisis triggered by the conflict drags on. Mr. Bowen says Australia has been calling for the situation in the Strait of Hormuz to be resolved for weeks.
3: It would be good if this situation is resolved for the world, because as soon as it's resolved, the world economy can get back to more normal levels. It won't happen overnight. Even if the Straits of Hormuz open tonight, there would still be impacts on supply chains, not just for fuel, but for other things as well. That's why we're taking all the steps we're taking.
1: Latest ABS data has revealed the cost of building materials has risen to levels not seen for 2.5 years. The figures, incorporating the year to March, don't yet fully account for increases as a result of the conflict in the Middle East. Master Builders Australia Chief Executive Danita Warren says it's likely to deter people from building a new home.
4: At a time where we can least afford it, it is critical that we build particularly new homes, but it's harder and harder for people to be able to justify the cost escalations that they're seeing.
1: To South Australia, where a man has been arrested after a police car was damaged at Port Nalunga. AIR News' Kim Cartwright has the details.
5: Just before midnight, patrols saw a man carrying a life-saving ring suspected of having been taken from the nearby jetty. They stopped to speak with him and he allegedly threw a rock at the police vehicle, smashing the windscreen. The officers weren't injured and chased after the man who was arrested nearby. The 26-year-old Aldinga Beach man has been bailed to face court next month. Kim Cartwright, AIR News.
1: And drowning deaths have hit a 20-year high, with over 357 Australian lives lost to drowning last year. The latest national drowning report shows for every child who drowns, 8 are hospitalised in non-fatal drowning incidents. Swim safety advocate Laurie Laurent says many more people could be saved by refreshing their CPR skills. This is AIR News. In AFL today, former Bomber Sam Draper says he was nervous about facing his old side in Brisbane's 143-79 thrashing of Essendon at Docklands today. The Lions dominated throughout, also celebrating Nick Cox returning with a goal after more than 600 days on the sideline. Draper told Fox Footy it was something special.
6: I celebrated his goal when he got it. So he's been through a lot. People have written him off and ruled him out, so I'm really, really happy that he's back here and he's an absolute gun.
1: The Western Bulldogs falling just short by 12 points against Fremantle last night at Docklands. In a losing side, skipper Marcus Bontempelli was a standout. A goal from Braden Cook with just 2 seconds remaining delivered Adelaide a 1-point win over Port Adelaide in a local derby classic. In rugby league today, full-time on the Gold Coast, the Raiders defeating the Titans 28-12. And Formula One action returns this weekend, as AIR Sports' Paul Walsh explains.
7: After a 5-week enforced layoff due to the conflict in the Middle East, Formula One racing returns to Miami for the fourth round of the 2026 season. In the first of 3 practice sessions, it was Charles Leclerc who impressed, with Max Verstappen and Oscar Piastri not far behind. Current Drivers' Championship leader Kimi Antonelli clocked 5th fastest, while Lando Norris could only manage 7th. However, in qualifying for the second of the six scheduled sprint races, Norris fired back to snatch pole position from Antonelli, with Piastri third fastest, starting next to Charles Leclerc.
8: To end up third is a good effort, and obviously for Lando it's a good result too.
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1: Hello there, I'm Sean Bindley. The Trump administration has signalled it won't abide by a law requiring it to seek congressional approval to continue the war with Iran once the 60-day deadline expires on Friday. The 1973 War Powers Act requires presidents to start withdrawing troops from a conflict if Congress hasn't approved it within 60 days or to request a 30-day extension. Tony Waterman has more.
2: The White House says for the purposes of this law, the hostilities with Iran have been terminated because the two sides haven't exchanged fire since the ceasefire began on April 7th, essentially hitting pause on the 60-day countdown. It's a completely novel interpretation of the law, which contains no such pause or ceasefire clause. Legal experts say it's unlikely to pass muster in court. Democratic lawmakers are also skeptical. But with Congress now in a recess for a week, it seems the passing of this deadline, which is meant to constrain a president's military power, will have no real consequences for now. Tony Waterman, Washington.
1: Five Australians arrested on a mercy ship headed for Gaza have been released from a hospital in Crete. The Aussies were on board the ship in international waters when the Israeli Navy boarded the vessel and arrested those on board, sparking accusations of piracy. The 175 people on board the mercy ship, loaded with humanitarian aid, have been handed over to Greek authorities. A senior Labor minister is warning it could be months before the global economy recovers from the conflict in the Middle East. Energy Minister Chris Bowen has not ruled out further emergency relief as the fuel crisis triggered by the conflict drags on. Mr. Bowen says Australia has been calling for the situation in the Strait of Hormuz to be resolved for weeks.
3: It would be good if this situation is resolved for the world, because as soon as it's resolved, the world economy can get back to more normal levels. It won't happen overnight. Even if the Straits of Hormuz open tonight, there would still be impacts on supply chains, not just for fuel, but for other things as well. That's why we're taking all the steps we're taking.
1: Latest ABS data has revealed the cost of building materials has risen to levels not seen for 2.5 years. The figures, incorporating the year to March, don't yet fully account for increases as a result of the conflict in the Middle East. Master Builders Australia Chief Executive Danita Warne says it's likely to deter people from building a new home.
4: At a time where we can least afford it, it is critical that we build particularly new homes, but it's harder and harder for people to be able to justify the cost escalations that they're seeing.
1: To South Australia, where a man has been arrested after a police car was damaged at Port Nalunga. ANU's Kim Cartwright has the details.
5: Just before midnight, patrols saw a man carrying a life-saving ring suspected of having been taken from the nearby jetty. They stopped to speak with him and he allegedly threw a rock at the police vehicle, smashing the windscreen. The officers weren't injured and chased after the man who was arrested nearby. The 26-year-old Aldinga Beach man has been bailed to face court next month. Kim Cartwright, Air News.
1: And drowning deaths have hit a 20-year high, with over 357 Australian lives lost to drowning last year. The latest national drowning report shows for every child who drowns, 8 are hospitalised in non-fatal drowning incidents. Swim safety advocate Laurie Laurent says many more people could be saved by refreshing their CPR skills. This is Air News. In AFL today, former Bomber Sam Draper says he was nervous about facing his old side in Brisbane's 143-79 thrashing of Essendon at Docklands today. The Lions dominated throughout, also celebrating Nick Cox returning with a goal after more than 600 days on the sideline. Draper told Fox Footy it was something special.
6: I celebrated his goal when he got it. See, he's been through a lot. People have written him off and ruled him out, so I'm really, really happy that he's back here and he's an absolute gun.
1: The Western Bulldogs falling just short by 12 points against Fremantle last night at Docklands. In a losing side, skipper Marcus Bontempelli was a standout. A goal from Braden Cook with just 2 seconds remaining delivered Adelaide a 1-point win over Port Adelaide in a local derby classic. In rugby league today, full-time on the Gold Coast, the Raiders defeating the Titans 28-12. And Formula One action returns this weekend, as Air Sports' Paul Walsh explains.
7: After a 5-week enforced layoff due to the conflict in the Middle East, Formula One racing returns to Miami for the fourth round of the 2026 season. In the first of 3 practice sessions, it was Charles Leclerc who impressed, with Max Verstappen and Oscar Piastri not far behind. Current Drivers' Championship leader Kimi Antonelli clocked 5th fastest, while Lando Norris could only manage 7th. However, in qualifying for the second of the six scheduled sprint races, Norris fired back to snatch pole position from Antonelli, with Piastri third fastest, starting next to Charles Leclerc.
8: To end up third is a good effort, and obviously for Lando it's a good result too.
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When she left home, she told me someday she'd be returning, and she'd be in a fancy car for all the town to see. And now everyone is watching, and I guess at last she found her dream. 'Cause there she goes, and she's riding

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2: KidSafe emphasises the importance of keeping children in rear-facing restraints while they are obviously in a car, which is travelling, until they reach the maximum size limits. While current regulations permit children to transition to forward-facing restraints from as early as 6 months of age, KidSafe Victoria recommend when travelling, parents and carers follow the manufacturer instructions and keep little ones rear-facing until their shoulders reach the height marker, which is approximately 12 to 18 months of age before transitioning, but preferably longer. Rearward facing restraints provide head and neck support needed to keep a child safe. This has been a community service announcement from 1FM, live and local.
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2: Hello there, I'm Sean Bindley. The Trump administration has signalled it won't abide by a law requiring it to seek congressional approval to continue the war with Iran once the 60-day deadline expires on Friday. The 1973 War Powers Act requires presidents to start withdrawing troops from a conflict if Congress hasn't approved it within 60 days or to request a 30-day extension. Tony Waterman has more.
3: The White House says for the purposes of this law, the hostilities with Iran have been terminated because the two sides haven't exchanged fire since the ceasefire began on April 7th, essentially hitting pause on the 60-day countdown. It's a completely novel interpretation of the law, which contains no such pause or ceasefire clause. Legal experts say it's unlikely to pass muster in court. Democratic lawmakers are also skeptical. But with Congress now in a recess for a week, it seems the passing of this deadline, which is meant to constrain a president's military power, will have no real consequences for now. Tony Waterman, Washington.
2: Five Australians arrested on a mercy ship headed for Gaza have been released from a hospital in Crete. The Aussies were on board the ship in international waters when the Israeli Navy boarded the vessel and arrested those on board, sparking accusations of piracy. The 175 people on board the mercy ship, loaded with humanitarian aid, have been handed over to Greek authorities. A senior Labor minister is warning it could be months before the global economy recovers from the conflict in the Middle East. Energy Minister Chris Bowen has not ruled out further emergency relief as the fuel crisis triggered by the conflict drags on. Mr. Bowen says Australia has been calling for the situation in the Strait of Hormuz to be resolved for weeks.
4: It would be good if this situation is resolved for the world, because as soon as it's resolved, the world economy can get back to more normal levels. It won't happen overnight. Even if the Straits of Hormuz open tonight, there would still be impacts on supply chains, not just for fuel, but for other things as well. That's why we're taking all the steps we're taking.
2: Latest ABS data has revealed the cost of building materials has risen to levels not seen for 2.5 years. The figures, incorporating the year to March, don't yet fully account for increases as a result of the conflict in the Middle East. Master Builders Australia Chief Executive Danita Warne says it's likely to deter people from building a new home.
5: At a time where we can least afford it, it is critical that we build particularly new homes, but it's harder and harder for people to be able to justify the cost escalations that they're seeing.
2: To South Australia, where a man has been arrested after a police car was damaged at Port Nalunga. ANU's Kim Cartwright has the details.
6: Just before midnight, patrols saw a man carrying a life-saving ring suspected of having been taken from the nearby jetty. They stopped to speak with him and he allegedly threw a rock at the police vehicle, smashing the windscreen. The officers weren't injured and chased after the man who was arrested nearby. The 26-year-old Aldinga Beach man has been bailed to face court next month. Kim Cartwright, Air News.
2: And drowning deaths have hit a 20-year high, with over 357 Australian lives lost to drowning last year. The latest national drowning report shows for every child who drowns, 8 are hospitalised in non-fatal drowning incidents. Swim safety advocate Laurie Lauren says many more people could be saved by refreshing their CPR skills. This is Air News. In AFL today, former Bomber Sam Draper says he was nervous about facing his old side in Brisbane's 143-79 thrashing of Essendon at Docklands today. The Lions dominated throughout, also celebrating Nick Cox returning with a goal after more than 600 days on the sideline. Draper told Fox Footy it was something special.
7: I celebrated his goal when he got it. See, he's been through a lot. People have written him off and ruled him out, so I'm really, really happy that he's back here and he's an absolute gun.
2: The Western Bulldogs falling just short by 12 points against Fremantle last night at Docklands. In a losing side, skipper Marcus Bontempelli was a standout. A goal from Braden Cook with just 2 seconds remaining delivered Adelaide a 1-point win over Port Adelaide in a local derby classic. In rugby league today, full-time on the Gold Coast, the Raiders defeating the Titans 28-12. And Formula One action returns this weekend, as Air Sports' Paul Walsh explains.
8: After a 5-week enforced layoff due to the conflict in the Middle East, Formula One racing returns to Miami for the fourth round of the 2026 season. In the first of three practice sessions, it was Charles Leclerc who impressed, with Max Verstappen and Oscar Piastri not far behind. Current Drivers' Championship leader Kimi Antonelli clocked fifth fastest, while Lando Norris could only manage seventh. However, in qualifying for the second of the six scheduled sprint races, Norris fired back to snatch pole position from Antonelli, with Piastri third fastest, starting next to Charles Leclerc.
0: To end up third is a good effort, and obviously for Lando it's a good result too.
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and staggered to the office door of a northwest frontier town. And he cried, "Give me food and water, and I'll tell you all what I found. Yes, I found a mountain made of iron ore, and this will make the money flow." But the office Johnny said, "Now steady on. We must do things correct, you know. I just can't hand out town supplies to everyone who asks. And you're not a resident of this here town, so you're not my business task. Oh, but here's the requisition form, and it's in triplicate, if you please. Now, steady, old man. Why, I believe he's passed out. Oh, I wonder where that mountain could be."

Nobbs felt quite important, living down their humble past. And if some started asking questions, well, there was the good old Parse the Buck. And if little folk got in their way, well, it was just their bad luck. In the mines, a young lad was killed one day, so they sent the message home. And his mother came over 1,000 miles, so he'd not be buried alone. Someone broke it to her gently that it might be rather rough, a coffin made of masonite and the hearse just a dirty truck. Oh, she cried a while and then she asked for flowers, but there were none to be had in the town. So they sent to the council office to see if some could be found. But the clerk in charge said, "What can I do? She'll have to take it in good part." Oh, I guess he was just too busy to be bothered with a mother's heart. Oh, nice fella.

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I sat there drinking bourbon and trying to belong, when somebody at the bar yelled, let the waitress sing a song. Well, she pushed her change into her jeans and she set down a tray. She took that corner stage and everybody's breath away. 'Cause she sang like it was Sunday and we all got high for free.

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1: 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Research shows children don't wake to a smoke alarm. One interconnected alarm activates all smoke alarms, giving the best chance of everyone getting out alive. This has been a community service announcement on 1FM. 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
1: Hello there, I'm Sean Bindley. The Trump administration has signalled it won't abide by a law requiring it to seek congressional approval to continue the war with Iran once the 60-day deadline expires on Friday. The 1973 War Powers Act requires presidents to start withdrawing troops from a conflict if Congress hasn't approved it within 60 days or to request a 30-day extension. Tony Waterman has more.
2: The White House says for the purposes of this law, the hostilities with Iran have been terminated because the two sides haven't exchanged fire since the ceasefire began on April 7th, essentially hitting pause on the 60-day countdown. It's a completely novel interpretation of the law, which contains no such pause or ceasefire clause. Legal experts say it's unlikely to pass muster in court. Democratic lawmakers are also skeptical. But with Congress now in a recess for a week, it seems the passing of this deadline, which is meant to constrain a president's military power, will have no real consequences for now. Tony Waterman, Washington.
1: Five Australians arrested on a mercy ship headed for Gaza have been released from a hospital in Crete. The Aussies were on board the ship in international waters when the Israeli Navy boarded the vessel and arrested those on board, sparking accusations of piracy. The 175 people on board the mercy ship, loaded with humanitarian aid, have been handed over to Greek authorities. A senior Labor minister is warning it could be months before the global economy recovers from the conflict in the Middle East. Energy Minister Chris Bowen has not ruled out further emergency relief as the fuel crisis triggered by the conflict drags on. Mr. Bowen says Australia has been calling for the situation in the Strait of Hormuz to be resolved for weeks.
3: It would be good if this situation is resolved for the world, because as soon as it's resolved, the world economy can get back to more normal levels. It won't happen overnight. Even if the Straits of Hormuz open tonight, there would still be impacts on supply chains, not just for fuel, but for other things as well. That's why we're taking all the steps we're taking.
1: Latest ABS data has revealed the cost of building materials has risen to levels not seen for 2.5 years. The figures, incorporating the year to March, don't yet fully account for increases as a result of the conflict in the Middle East. Master Builders Australia Chief Executive Danita Warne says it's likely to deter people from building a new home.
4: At a time where we can least afford it, it is critical that we build particularly new homes, but it's harder and harder for people to be able to justify the cost escalations that they're seeing.
1: To South Australia, where a man has been arrested after a police car was damaged at Port Nalunga. ANU's Kim Cartwright has the details.
5: Just before midnight, patrols saw a man carrying a life-saving ring suspected of having been taken from the nearby jetty. They stopped to speak with him and he allegedly threw a rock at the police vehicle, smashing the windscreen. The officers weren't injured and chased after the man who was arrested nearby. The 26-year-old Aldinga Beach man has been bailed to face court next month. Kim Cartwright, Air News.
1: And drowning deaths have hit a 20-year high, with over 357 Australian lives lost to drowning last year. The latest national drowning report shows for every child who drowns, 8 are hospitalised in non-fatal drowning incidents. Swim safety advocate Laurie Laurent says many more people could be saved by refreshing their CPR skills. This is Air News. In AFL today, former Bomber Sam Draper says he was nervous about facing his old side in Brisbane's 143-79 thrashing of Essendon at Docklands today. The Lions dominated throughout, also celebrating Nick Cox returning with a goal after more than 600 days on the sideline. Draper told Fox Footy it was something special.
6: I celebrated his goal when he got it. See, he's been through a lot. People have written him off and ruled him out, so I'm really, really happy that he's back here and he's an absolute gun.
1: The Western Bulldogs falling just short by 12 points against Fremantle last night at Docklands. In a losing side, skipper Marcus Bontempelli was a standout. A goal from Braden Cook with just 2 seconds remaining delivered Adelaide a 1-point win over Port Adelaide in a local derby classic. In rugby league today, full-time on the Gold Coast, the Raiders defeating the Titans 28-12. And Formula One action returns this weekend, as Air Sports' Paul Walsh explains.
7: After a 5-week enforced layoff due to the conflict in the Middle East, Formula One racing returns to Miami for the fourth round of the 2026 season. In the first of 3 practice sessions, it was Charles Leclerc who impressed, with Max Verstappen and Oscar Piastri not far behind. Current Drivers' Championship leader Kimi Antonelli clocked 5th fastest, while Lando Norris could only manage 7th. However, in qualifying for the second of the six scheduled sprint races, Norris fired back to snatch pole position from Antonelli, with Piastri third fastest, starting next to Charles Leclerc.
8: To end up third is a good effort, and obviously for Lando it's a good result too.
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1: On a warm summer's evening, on a train bound for nowhere, I met up with a gambler. We were both too tired to sleep, so we took turns of staring out the window at the darkness till boredom overtook us.

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1: Hello there, I'm Sean Bindley. The Trump administration has signalled it won't abide by a law requiring it to seek congressional approval to continue the war with Iran once the 60-day deadline expires on Friday. The 1973 War Powers Act requires presidents to start withdrawing troops from a conflict if Congress hasn't approved it within 60 days or to request a 30-day extension. Tony Waterman has more.
2: The White House says for the purposes of this law, the hostilities with Iran have been terminated because the two sides haven't exchanged fire since the ceasefire began on April 7th, essentially hitting pause on the 60-day countdown. It's a completely novel interpretation of the law, which contains no such pause or ceasefire clause. Legal experts say it's unlikely to pass muster in court. Democratic lawmakers are also skeptical. But with Congress now in a recess for a week, it seems the passing of this deadline, which is meant to constrain a president's military power, will have no real consequences for now. Tony Waterman, Washington.
1: Five Australians arrested on a mercy ship headed for Gaza have been released from a hospital in Crete. The Aussies were on board the ship in international waters when the Israeli Navy boarded the vessel and arrested those on board, sparking accusations of piracy. The 175 people on board the mercy ship, loaded with humanitarian aid, have been handed over to Greek authorities. A senior Labor minister is warning it could be months before the global economy recovers from the conflict in the Middle East. Energy Minister Chris Bowen has not ruled out further emergency relief as the fuel crisis triggered by the conflict drags on. Mr. Bowen says Australia has been calling for the situation in the Strait of Hormuz to be resolved for weeks.
3: It would be good if this situation is resolved for the world. Because as soon as it's resolved, the world economy can get back to more normal levels. It won't happen overnight. Even if the Straits of Hormuz open tonight, there would still be impacts on supply chains, not just for fuel, but for other things as well. That's why we're taking all the steps we're taking.
1: Latest ABS data has revealed the cost of building materials has risen to levels not seen for 2.5 years. The figures, incorporating the year to March, don't yet fully account for increases as a result of the conflict in the Middle East. Master Builders Australia Chief Executive Danita Warne says it's likely to deter people from building a new home.
4: At a time where we can least afford it, it is critical that we build particularly new homes, but it's harder and harder for people to be able to justify the cost escalations that they're seeing.
1: To South Australia, where a man has been arrested after a police car was damaged at Port Nalunga. Air News' Kim Cartwright has the details.
5: Just before midnight, patrols saw a man carrying a life-saving ring suspected of having been taken from the nearby jetty. They stopped to speak with him and he allegedly threw a rock at the police vehicle, smashing the windscreen. The officers weren't injured and chased after the man who was arrested nearby. The 26-year-old Aldinga Beach man has been bailed to face court next month. Kim Cartwright, Air News.
1: And drowning deaths have hit a 20-year high, with over 357 Australian lives lost to drowning last year. The latest national drowning report shows for every child who drowns, 8 are hospitalised in non-fatal drowning incidents. Swim safety advocate Laurie Laurent says many more people could be saved by refreshing their CPR skills. This is Air News. In AFL today, former Bomber Sam Draper says he was nervous about facing his old side in Brisbane's 143-79 thrashing of Essendon at Docklands today. The Lions dominated throughout, also celebrating Nick Cox returning with a goal after more than 600 days on the sideline. Draper told Fox Footy it was something special.
6: I celebrated his goal when he got it. See, he's been through a lot. People have written him off and ruled him out, so I'm really, really happy that he's back here and he's an absolute gun.
1: The Western Bulldogs falling just short by 12 points against Fremantle last night at Docklands. In a losing side, skipper Marcus Bontempelli was a standout. A goal from Braden Cook with just 2 seconds remaining delivered Adelaide a 1-point win over Port Adelaide in a local derby classic. In rugby league today, full-time on the Gold Coast, the Raiders defeating the Titans 28-12. And Formula One action returns this weekend, as Air Sports' Paul Walsh explains.
7: After a 5-week enforced layoff due to the conflict in the Middle East, Formula One racing returns to Miami for the fourth round of the 2026 season. In the first of 3 practice sessions, it was Charles Leclerc who impressed, with Max Verstappen and Oscar Piastri not far behind. Current Drivers' Championship leader Kimi Antonelli clocked 5th fastest, while Lando Norris could only manage 7th. However, in qualifying for the second of the six scheduled sprint races, Norris fired back to snatch pole position from Antonelli, with Piastri third fastest, starting next to Charles Leclerc.
8: To end up third is a good effort, and obviously for Lando it's a good result too.
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Good morning and welcome to the program Songs of the Spirit, playing gospel music and sharing your Sunday morning with you right here on 1FM 98.5. Thanks for your company this morning. Julie G is going to join us a little later on and we're going to play some gospel music right through until 8 o'clock.

0: Good morning. Thanks for joining us here on the program, Songs of the Spirit. You're with me, Kent Gaffney, and good morning, Jelly G.
1: Good morning, Ken. Good morning, listeners. 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

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Let me sing that verse again, please. Don't let the devil see your tears. Smile.

Lord. Hallelujah. Glory to God. Don't let Satan see your tears. Learn to smile through your fears. Hold your head up high.

0: Linda Randell, that's the name of that lady, and the song is called God on the Mountain. You're up early with Ken Gaffney and Jilly G on the program Songs of the Spirit right here on 1FM 98.5. You're up early with the cow farmers. They're up early.
1: Always up early.
0: What do? They milk them very early.
1: Well, they're trying to get the cows into some order and then get everything attached.
0: Into order.
1: Yeah, well, you've got to have them in that straight line coming through the mud.
0: Oh, okay. And they produce milk when they're listening to our music, don't they?
1: Oh, they produce more, I'm sure.
0: I think they just sing along with the gospel music. And g'day to the nurses that are up early. They're ones over there in the Golden Valley Hospital, and especially those in the medical ward. And our granddaughter's up there in the perioperative section. She's a perioperative nurse. And the ED people are all getting ready to go home, and the new shift getting ready to come on. G'day to the AMBOs and the police and the patient transport guys. We hope you had a quiet night. And g'day to all the fellas running the all-night service stations. Hope you have a safe night, fellas.
1: Good. Hope you got fuel.
0: Press that button that causes all those red lights to go down to say under $2. Do you think they could do that?
1: Oh, I'm sure they could.
0: If you're staggering in late after a heavy night on the town, we say g'day to you and thanks for being part of our program. Truckies out on the highway with their scanners locked on to 98.5, we say g'day to you guys, all of you up early. Thanks for being part of the program here on Songs of the Spirit.
1: Paul Wilbur, sing hallelujah.

0: The Easters, and the song is called Praise His Name. Sunday morning on the program, Songs of the Spirit. You might be getting ready to go to church this morning and listening to the gospel music. Sunday is lots of good churches around Shepparton. If you're looking for a church, there's plenty of good ones in the township of Shepparton. Hope you find somewhere to go and worship God this morning.
1: Stephen Wood, Heart That Will Never Break Again.

0: Stephen Curtis Chapman, My Redeemer is faithful and true. Isn't that so
1: absolutely
0: true?
1: Absolutely right. That's great. Reading to you from the Old Testament, from the Book of Psalms. A very interesting book, isn't it? Lots of poetry and songs and prophecy in there, and we love to read from it. The Lord is near to all who call upon him, to all who call upon him in truth. Psalm 145 and verse 18. Let's hear it now from Mr. Don Francisco.

0: Don Francisco, and the song is called Come To Me. Good morning to you. Welcome to our program, Songs of the Spirit, sharing your Sunday morning with you and bringing you the music of the good news.
1: Oak Ridge Boys, Didn't It Rain?

0: Keith Green, and the song is called Song to My Parents. Keith Green, what an extraordinary musician he was, Julie G.
1: I certainly left a legacy. I mean, he was only 28 when he was killed in that plane accident.
0: And way back in, when was it?
1: It was 1982. And he had two of his children with him, plus there was about seven or eight others, including the pilot, that were killed. And it was all due to being overloaded with the plane.
0: The plane was overloaded, yeah.
1: Yeah.
0: But his music is still fresh and strong today. And he, as you say, left a great body of work of music and a strong legacy of Christian music. So Keith Green, good to bring Keith Green to you this morning.
1: Billy Preston, Forever Lord Jesus.

0: Lauren Talley, that's the name of that lady, and the song David Did Dance. We're broadcasting out of the studios of 1FM on the FM band 98.5 in Shepparton, Victoria, Australia. We're streaming on the World Wide Web. We've got people listening to us all across the state, people in Bendigo, people down in Melbourne, and people up in Cobram listening. And thank you guys for being with us and being a part of what we do. We've been broadcasting gospel music of a Sunday morning for over 30 years here at 1FM, and that was all started all those many years ago by Neil Short, and he used to do mainly traditional hymns and that sort of thing, and Neil started it all. And g'day to the Short family, if you're listening, guys. We say g'day to you guys, and hopefully everything's going well with you.
1: Rich Mullins, maker of noses.

0: Rich Mullins, that's the name of that fella, and the song is called Sometimes by Step.
1: Let's hear now from the Bluegrass Gospel, When the Roll is Called Up Yonder.

0: Courtney Patton, that's the name of that lady, and the song is called Welcome Table. Greetings to those who are unwell today. This morning you might be unwell. Our thoughts and love and prayers are with you. And if you're feeling a bit down, or you might have the dreaded flu, or you're laying in hospital, we say to you, we hope you're all up and about and well soon. And we send you all our love and thoughts and prayers if you're not well today. Yes.
1: Chuck Gerard, name above all names.

0: Finish Well, that's the name of that song, and the name of the bloke that sings it is a fella called Randolph Stonehill, or he just calls himself Stonehill these days, from the New Testament. For God has not given us a spirit of fear, but of power and of love and of a sound mind. Comes to us from the book of 2 Timothy chapter 1 and verse 7 from the New Testament.
1: Any house, get away, Jordan.

0: 5.5. You're with me, Ken Gaffney, and Jelly G, and we're glad to bring the gospel music to you this morning and share Sunday morning with you.
1: Michael Card, Song of Gomer.

0: The Petersons, that's the name of those guys, and the song is called Walking in Jerusalem, Just Like John. We are going now to
1: Colin Buchanan.
0: That's it.
1: The Other Side of Grace.

0: Double-Edged Sword, that's the name of that song. Colin Buchanan, and before that, Make My Life a Prayer to You with from Colin. Got that beautiful violin and mandolin riff, and it's a very lovely song. Glad to bring it to you this morning. Well, what's the time now? We're heading up to 8 o'clock, and it's been good to be with you. I hope that there was something on our list this morning that blessed and lifted you up, touched your heart, ministered to you, and we'll see you again on the program
1: in 2 weeks' time. Next week's Lillian, and God bless you all and keep you safe as you go through this week.
0: And may God bless and protect you.

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2: Hello, I'm Sarah Womby. Hopes of an end to the Iran war have been dashed as ceasefire talks appear to have stalled. US President Donald Trump says he has not ruled out further military action. Meanwhile, Israel has resumed bombing areas of southern Lebanon. He's the BBC's John Donison.
3: The so-called ceasefire in Lebanon doesn't appear to exist. The health ministry says 8 people were killed and over 20 injured in the town of Habush, where Israel had issued an evacuation order. There were also strikes in the southern towns of Zarahie and Tyre. 4 women and a child were among those killed, according to Lebanese officials. The Iranian-backed militia group Hezbollah targeted Israeli troops operating in the south. With fighting ongoing on a daily basis, there are growing fears of a full-scale resumption of the war.
2: The federal government will commit $1.8 billion in this month's budget to make Medicare urgent care clinics a permanent fixture of the health system. Prime Minister Anthony Albanese says the funding will secure all 137 existing clinics, providing 100% bulk billed care, helping to divert non-emergency patients away from hospital waiting rooms. The Victorian Liberals have declared victory in the Nepean by-election in the first major test of the party's strength against One Nation ahead of the November state election. Anthony Marsh will be the new Nepean member, enabling the Liberals to hold on to the seat after Sam Groth quit. He successfully fended off Pauline Hanson's candidate, Darren Hercus, saying it's the honour of his life.
4: And I'll be on the ground each and every single day fighting for the people of Nepean as we lead into one of the most important state elections that we've seen. Thank you to everyone for putting their faith in me. I'll not let you down and you won't regret it.
2: An inspired young female pilot is attempting a Guinness World Record and at the same time is raising funds and awareness for the Little Wings charity. Travelling anti-clockwise around Australia solo, she's currently made it to Perth in Western Australia. Terry Daniel has more.
5: Rose Donald is just 17 years old and comes from Melbourne. She doesn't have a car licence yet, but she does have a private pilot's licence, and she's attempting to break a record flying solo around Australia at 17. In her Cessna 172, Rose has made it to Jandakot in Perth, having now covered Victoria, New South Wales, Queensland, the Northern Territory and northwest Western Australia. Before heading east across the Nullarbor Plain this week, she's using the stop for a maintenance check.
6: Jandakot's a big centre. Like, I had my 50-hourly done in Broome and we decided it's just good in every location to get the plane checked over, making sure everything's working properly. I don't consider myself a mechanic by any means, so just getting some of the professionals to look over it properly, making sure I haven't missed anything and making sure I get home safe to Melbourne.
5: Rose will be heading to Esperance and then Kalgoorlie before crossing the Nullarbor Plain. You can follow Rose on the Little Wings website. Terry Daniel, Air News.
2: And briefly, new research suggests a morning omelette could be a key weapon in the fight against dementia. It found that people who eat just 2 eggs a week have a lower risk of developing Alzheimer's disease. This is Air News. To AFL, and Geelong has stormed past North Melbourne with a 9-goal fourth quarter to record a 135-86 win. Cats coach Chris Scott giving credit to the Kangaroos.
7: The opposition were probably what we expected. They are stacked with talent, really good around the contest, and the numbers this year, you know, suggested that.
2: Wins also to the Saints, Lions and Tigers. The Roosters have climbed into the top four after a 38-24 victory over the Broncos in the NRL. The Warriors and Raiders also had wins. And both of Melbourne's A-League men's sides were knocked out in the elimination finals, as their sports Graham Davis reports from the Melbourne victory game.
8: Sydney will face the Premier's Newcastle Jets in next Saturday's semi-final first leg after a 1-0 away win against Melbourne Victory. It was outplayed for much of the game, but in the 80th minute, Wood, who'd only come on 4 minutes earlier, made the most of his first chance. It came his way when Lino's attempted header back to the keeper landed directly into the striker's path. Victory should have been leading by then, but unlike Wood, and Duca spurned 2 excellent first half opportunities. In the 63rd minute, Victory was awarded a penalty when Santos went down in the box, but the decision was overturned after a review. there will be much disappointment across Melbourne, with City having gone out on penalties to Auckland in the earlier game. Graham Davis in Melbourne for Air Sport.
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10: And good morning, everyone. The weather forecast for Shepparton today, Sunday the 3rd of May, is rain and 21. Overnight will drop down to 7, and then tomorrow, Monday, it's going to be a shower or 2 and 20. Tuesday, a shower or 2 and 19. And then Wednesday, a possible shower and 18. If you're heading for our capital city today, they've got showers on down there. Top temperature of 23. Overnight, they'll drop down to 11. And then they're going to have a sunny morning in Melbourne tomorrow with a shower or two later in the day. Top temperature of 20 degrees. Currently here in Shepparton, we're just over 17 degrees. You're live and local on 1FM. And you're listening to the Sunday Morning Country Request with Ralph this morning. If you'd like to hear your favourite country song, give us a call on 58313131. My phone ladies, Yvonne and Chrissy, will take your call, and I will do my best to play your favourite song for you. We're starting off, though, with country requests. So it's got to be a country song early in the piece. All right. Before I go start my show, though, I'd like to thank Ken and Jill Gaffney again for a great program there with Songs of the Spirit, which they do from home at the moment. All right, we'll start off today, I think, with Mary Duff, and Mary's going to sing about Deep Water.

0: Okay, to start off with the lovely Mary Duff is a great start to the program. All right, we're saying hi to Anne, Anne of Pecola. She sends a cheerio to Steve of Finlay, to myself, Yvonne and Chrissy, and to all listeners. And she's requested Graham Connors singing When I Sleep With You.
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And we've got a track now for Mavis. Mavis from Rushworth. She's requested Ralph's Choice. Good on you, Mavis. You obviously enjoy the choices I make, so I hope you're going to enjoy this one. It's from Daniel O'Donnell, and it says, "Your health is your wealth," which I totally agree with.

And it's hi now to Helen of Maroopna. She sends a cheerio to the three boys, to Faye, Keith, KT, and all here at 1FM and all listeners. Thanks for that, Helen. And you've requested Don Williams singing Some Broken Hearts Never Mend. Now, we've got that very same song for Steve of Finley. He sends a cheerio to Gail of Port Augusta and sends love to Dad. And he's also requested Some Broken Hearts Never Mend by Don Williams. So I hope both you people enjoy this one.

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Start this day like all the rest. First thing every morning that I do is start missing you.

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3: The Maroopna Country Music Club will hold their country music concert today, Sunday the 26th of April. Now that's gone, hasn't it? Yeah. Sunday 26th of April. That's gone, so I won't read that one out. Righto. Here we go. The Kyabraman District Country Music and Variety Club has a Country Music Day happening today, Sunday the 3rd of May, at the Kyabram Club, 82 Allen Street in Kyabram, and that goes from 12 noon to 5 p.m. The club's excited to present two great local entertainers, Karen Keats and Hillary, performing with the club's band, Cruisin' Country, for a great afternoon of music and dancing. 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Absolutely no food or drinks are to be brought into the venue. You can enjoy the open mic, door prizes, consisting of two $25 meat trays, a members' draw, raffle and nifty 50, and wonderful music for dancing. Walk-up artists are most welcome. For further information, please phone 0427 314 866. Now have a wonderful time at the Old Time Dance, which will also be held today, Sunday the 3rd of May, at 1 o'clock the lovely Yarrawea Hall. Enjoy the delightful time dancing to beautiful live music. 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And for more information, you can call Phil on 0428 732 348. 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
3: Okay, it's back to the music now, and we're saying hi to Neville, Neville of Rushworth. He sends a cheerio to myself, Yvonne and Chrissy and all listeners, and has requested Juice Newton with Queen of Hearts.

0: head taut as was approaching the heads. A full-scale search of the area is currently underway, utilising police air wing, Australian Maritime Safety Authority aircraft, HEMS air ambulance and water vessels. The search is concentrating on the southern half of the bay.
1: A man has suffered burns to his hands while trying to extinguish a fire that destroyed his Greensboro home last night. A family of four and their pets managed to escape as fire quickly spread from a bedroom into the roof space. FRV says the cause of the fire was accidental. Victoria Police will double the number of recruits training at its academy in a bid to fill the black hole of 1,500 vacancies. Chief Commissioner Mike Bush will today detail sweeping changes to the academy, which will see an extra 650 potential recruits trained each year. It comes as the force faces a major staffing crisis with over 1,500 vacant frontline positions. The shortage, compounded by experienced officers leaving, has forced the closure or reduced hours of over 40 police stations. The Allan government's mothballed plans to build three new hospitals. The facilities were promised ahead of the 2018 election. They included the Eltham Hospital, the Emerald Hill Community Hospital and the Torquay Hospital. To Sport Now, Hawthorn coach Sam Mitchell had mixed emotions about last night's blockbuster against Collingwood, ending in a draw, the first draw between the sides in AFL history. Hawk Dylan Moore kicked a goal on the final siren to pinch 2 points. Mitchell says his side wasn't at its best.
2: A completely different game to what we have been playing. We've been quite potent scores per entry, but struggling for total number of entries. Today, got it in there plenty. We just couldn't find a way to score, and credit to Collingwood. They defended us with a lot of numbers and we struggled to find easy avenues to goal. And then at the other end, they were very potent. 15 goals, 3 is pretty good kicking.
1: The Pies are sweating on injury concerns for Darcy Cameron and Harry Perryman. Tonight, Tim English returns for the Bulldogs to face Fremantle after missing 3 games with an MCL injury. In the NRL tonight, Melbourne Storm are aiming to avoid a 7th straight loss when they face the Dolphins. This is Air News Victoria.
3: It certainly gets me the way that Air News comes on when I don't want it to come on at 8:30 in on a Sunday morning, but I can't stop it for some reason. All right, we're saying hi to Don now. Don of Rushworth. He sends a cheerio to Faye from Denny. I'm presuming Faye's 60th birthday. Faye from Denny on her 60th birthday. All the best, Faye, and have a great day today. That's from myself, Yvonne and Chrissy, and Don's requested that silver-haired daddy of mine. He requested it by Jim Reeves. We don't have it on the system by Jim Reeves, Don, but we do have it there by Marty Robbins, so he's a great singer. You'll enjoy this.
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She sends a cheerio to Pauline, Katrina, Norm, Jono, Bill, myself, Yvonne and Chrissy. And the second one for this same track is John. John from Longwood. He says hi to all the presenters who play good old country and western music. Well, that's me, all right, John. I love playing the country and western music. And, yeah, both of you people have requested Mother's Chair by Isla Grant. Great choice, both of you.

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3: And it's time now to say hello to...

Sunshine of Finlay. Sunshine sends a cheerio to Steve of Finlay, to Katie, Kimmy, Vicky, myself, Yvonne and Chrissy, and has requested Long Distance Driving by Slim Dusty.

0: And we're saying hi now to Kate. Kate of Shepparton. She sends a cheerio to Di and Rod from Katandra West and Steve in Finlay. And myself, Yvonne and Chrissy. And has requested an absolute ripper, John Williamson with True Blue.
1: G'day, this is Tanya Kernigan, and you're tuned in to the one and only Ralph here on 1FM. It's live and local.

0: And it's hi now to Graham. Graham of Kyabram. He sends a cheerio to Margie Matheson, Judy Johnson, Di from Bundy, myself, Yvonne and Chrissy, and all truckies. Good on you, Graham. And he's requested Slim Dusty with Where Country Is.
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0: of our country.
1: And our last song for this hour is for Marilyn of Kiala. She sends a cheerio to Norm and Connie, Robert, Julie and John, Jeanette and Ruth, Gail and Robbie, myself, Yvonne and Chrissy. And Marilyn's requested Daniel O'Donnell with Beyond the Rainbow's End.

0: Hello, I'm Sarah Wormby. Australia's fuel prices will climb as oil hits a new wartime regional high. Carolee Katsimbalis reports.
1: The cost of petrol and diesel is set to climb again in coming weeks. Pressure now building on the federal government to extend its 26-cent cut to the fuel excise beyond the June 30 deadline. It's been a two-week window of relief at the pump for motorists after the US-Iran ceasefire, but those peace talks have stalled indefinitely. Oil prices now trading at $174 Australian dollars a barrel, their highest level since Iran all but closed the Strait of Hormuz on February 28.
0: New analysis shows the average Australian would see their maximum home buying budget shrink by almost $12,000 if the RBA lifts rates for a third consecutive month. All four big banks expect the board to raise the cash rate when they meet on Tuesday. Sally Tindall from Canstar says that would push more home buyers to the sidelines.
2: Every time the RBA lifts the cash rate, the maximum amount someone can borrow from the bank gets a haircut. We've already seen two cash rate cuts. That's put some borrowers on the sidelines for now.
0: The mood in Alice Springs remains fragile 1 week after the abduction and murder of a young girl from the old-timers camp. Following violent riots sparked by the discovery of her body on Thursday, the family of Kumanjaya Little Baby is calling for peace in a united grief. 47-year-old Jefferson Lewis has been arrested in relation to her death as authorities maintain a heavy presence to prevent further unrest in the region. A suspected double murder in Sydney Southwest has turned into a triple homicide investigation. A 64-year-old man who was found fighting for life at a Rosemeadow home early this morning has died in Liverpool Hospital. He was found at the property alongside the bodies of a woman in her 60s and a man in his 20s. Reporter Jack Hahn says the 32-year-old suspect is now in custody.
3: He's been taken to Campbelltown Police Station where he is assisting with inquiry. The state's homicide squad has been sent to the scene, Juliet Close, in the suburb of Rosemeadow in the Campbelltown area, to now begin this investigation.
0: Medical experts from around the country are calling for greater regulation of nicotine pouches. The Australian Medical Association is concerned unapproved products are entering the market and are being promoted to younger people, much like vaping products. AMA Vice President Associate Professor Julian Raitt says these items can have significant side effects.
4: We're seeing people getting raised blood pressure, a lot of mouth and gum irritation, also some stomach upsets. So where these products are being used, particularly where they have very high levels of nicotine, way beyond what the average cigarette might contain.
0: Also in news, Prime Minister Anthony Albanese has confirmed he intends to lead Labor to the next federal election in 2 years' time. Today marks 1 year since the party won a record 94 seats in the 2025 election. And the government is working with industry to tackle a fresh mouse plague across South Australia and Western Australia. This is Air News. The Lions defeated the Bombers 143-79 in the AFL, but questions are being asked after an image of Brisbane's dressing room whiteboard was published. The board carried summaries written on the Bombers' lineup, detailing their strengths and weaknesses, as well as some private details of Essendon players. When questioned, Brisbane coach Chris Fagan was defensive and pushed back.
5: I'm not going to comment about what was written on that whiteboard, because from our perspective, it's private information. You know, somebody illegally took photos of information that was on a whiteboard and then decided to make a hero of themselves and put it out in the public domain.
0: The club has since issued an apology to the Essendon players. In the other games, wins to the Tigers, Cats and Saints. In rugby league, a frustrated Gold Coast coach, Josh Hannay, says his team took a soft approach in their 28-12 loss to Canberra. The Titans rarely threatened the Raiders, with Hannay saying it was difficult to watch.
6: Yeah, you don't see the signs, but I just thought we started with a soft mentality and they just, you know, came here to work hard for each other. And yeah, we had a couple of chances, but the reality is we were never really in that.
0: The Warriors have made it four wins in a row, beating the Eels 36-14. The Roosters down the Broncos 38-24. And in Super Rugby, wins to Fiji, the Blues and the Reds. Australian Independent Radio News.
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8: And good morning again, everyone. The weather forecast for Shepparton today, Sunday the 3rd of May, is rain and 21 degrees. Overnight we'll drop down to 7. Then tomorrow, Monday, it's going to be a shower or 2 and 20. Tuesday, a shower or 2 and 19. And then Wednesday, a possible shower and 18. If you're heading for our capital city today, there are going to be showers down there in Melbourne. Top temperature of 23. Overnight, they'll drop down to 11. And then tomorrow, they're going to have a sunny morning and then a shower or two during the day. Top temperature of 20 degrees in Melbourne. Currently here in Shepparton, we're on 18, just under 18 and a half. You're live and local on 1FM. You're listening to the second half now of Sunday Morning Country Request. We're getting some absolutely fantastic country requests sent in. Keep that up, listeners, and I hope you're enjoying the show as much as I am. All right, we'll start this one with one for Connie of Katandra. It's she sends a cheerio to Marilyn and Bob, myself, Yvonne and Chrissy. She's requested Grandpa by the Judds. It's Grandpa, tell me about the good old days.

0: And it's high now to Ricky. Ricky from Waiai. He sends a cheerio to the Marie, the Lords, the Cowlands, the Lawrences, the Lancasters, the Greens, and Marlene, myself, Chrissy, and Evelyn. And has requested a Daniel O'Donnell song, but it's my choice. So I've picked this one out for you today, Ricky. It's called Your Friendly Irish Way. Enjoy this.
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Well, there's no doubt about it. The love of Ireland certainly comes through that song with Daniel O'Donnell. All right, we got we're saying hi to Darkie now. Darkie of Shep, he sends a cheerio to Moira and family, to Mick and family, to myself, Yvonne and Chrissy, and all truckies. And he says, all stay safe on the roads. I agree wholeheartedly, Darkie, and well done. All right, you've requested I Hear the Train Coming. Now, I thought to myself, that's the first line of a song, and I couldn't for a long time work it out. But I finally did. It's I Hear the Train A-Coming, and that's the first line of The Folsom Prison Blues by Johnny Cash. Enjoy this one.

And it's hi now to Robbie of Cobram, and he sends a cheerio to Mum and Dad, to Bill Connors of Katandra West, and to Maureen of Shepparton. And Robbie's requested Peter Dennehy with the Petrol Head Fly.

I think Bagayu, so I fly up the back and I sit for a while. 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

on the dash, but it won't be for long. 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The vent is blowing with a burning heat, and I'm hanging on tight with my six little feet. My legs are stretched out as far as they'll go, then it's out the window with a...

0: You know the garden could do with a makeover, so what are you waiting for? Cleves Garden Supplies have got everything you need to get the job done, and they're open 7 days a week. Coloured mulches, decorative pebbles, river stones, crushed rock, sands, gravel, sleepers, topsoils, pavers, you name it, they've got it. They'll deliver small loads and big loads straight to your door. Drop in and see them at 20 Wanganui Road, Shepparton, or give them a call. 58212111. That's 58212111.
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2: Termites are on the move. Sadly, their most favourite food is our houses. It doesn't take long for termites to destroy a home, and termite damage is not covered under your home insurance. You should have a termite inspection every year. That's right, every year. Can you remember when you had your house inspected last? We are fully licensed termite technicians. We do termite inspections. We even do termite protection systems. Jason's Pest Control would like to help keep termites out of your house. 0403 688 666.
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4: And it's back to saying hi to Julie of Graham Bale. She sends a cheerio to Marilyn and Rob, Joe and Brenda, Trudy, Colin, John, myself, Yvonne and Chrissy. And you've requested Little Bitty Tear by Burl Ives. It's an old one, but a goodie.

0: And we're saying hi now to Kevin. Kevin of Maroopna. He sends a cheerio to Dawn, to myself, Yvonne and Chrissy. And he's requested a song by Daniel O'Donnell and Mary Duff together. And really the only one that we've got of that in our system, we've got, I think, a couple, but this is the only one that sort of stands out. It's called Somewhere Between. Enjoy this one, Kevin.
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0: Miss Mary Duff, how about that?
1: Thank you very much.
0: Mary Duff. Thank you. Mary Duff. Thank you very much.

And we're saying hi now to Kath of Murchison. She sends a cheerio to George and Lorraine, Lynn and Ron, to all listeners, to all here at 1FM, and Lorraine and Ron. And Kath requested George Farnham, to choose a song by George Farnham. So I've picked this one out for you, Kath. It's George Farnham singing Old Dogs and Children.

And it's hi to Helen of Marionvale. She sends a cheerio to myself, Yvonne and Chrissy, and has requested Johnny Cash singing about Grandfather's Clock.

And it's hi now to John. John of Shepparton. He sends a cheerio to Glenys. And he's requested Frank Ifield with I Remember You.

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4: And it's hi now to Tony. Tony of Benalla. He sends a cheerio to Rosa and Dave, to myself, Yvonne and Chrissy, and has requested Slim Dusty with a No Good Truckin' Man. I'm sort of one of those believers that there's no such thing as that. But anyway, No Good Truckin' Man.

0: And we're saying hi now to Betty of Cutamatite. She sends a cheerio to Arthur, to Yvonne, and to all listeners, and to myself, Chrissy, and Yvonne. And she requested my choice of any of the J.R. Williams songs. I like quite a few of those, Betty, but I've got this one in here for you. I don't know whether I've played this one for a long time, I think. It's J.R. Williams singing No, No, No, I'd Rather Be Free.
1: 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It's live and local.

And Yvonne's just reminded me that I'm lacking again. I was supposed to give out the Tats Lotto numbers at 8:30 and 9:30, but I'm running very, very late. I forgot to do those early in the piece, so I'll do those after the next song, the Tats Lotto numbers from last night. Now, the next song is going to be for Ray of Shepherd and East. He sends a cheerio to all the farmers out there. Good on you, Ray. And he's requested Johnny Ashcroft with Little Boy Lost.

don't miss

And we're getting some great tracks in, as you can hear. I'm really enjoying the music this morning. But we've got one track to go before the news, and that is for Go Go Gail. She sends a cheerio to Steve and Bev from Davo. And she's requested Dolly Parton and Kenny Rogers, and they're going to be singing about the islands in the stream.

0: And as I said before, we're getting some great requests in, and we're heading now towards the 10 o'clock news. So I'll be putting that on shortly. But we're now switched over to open requests. So it's any type of request at all from here on. So if you like to hear your favourite song, give us a call. 58313131.
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2: Hello, I'm Sarah Wormby. The Prime Minister says the US is playing a different role in the world under President Donald Trump. Sean Bendley reports.
3: Anthony Albanese has spoken out about the relationship between Australia and the US as he prepares to mark 1 year since he was re-elected with a large majority. He told the ABC that Australia's positions on matters, including with the USA, are changing.
4: It made the decision without consulting allies to launch the war on Iran. President Trump was elected on a platform of America first. That changes the dynamic in the world for Western democracies.
3: Mr. Albanese also confirmed he intends to lead Labor to the next federal election in 2 years' time. Sean Bindley, Air News.
2: Meantime, the US Defence Secretary Pete Hegseth has ordered the withdrawal of 5,000 troops from NATO ally Germany. The decision comes after President Trump criticised German Chancellor Friedrich Merz for comments he made about the war with Iran. With more, the BBC's Joe Winwood.
5: Germany is home to the biggest US military presence in Europe, hosting more than 36,000 active duty troops. But amidst deteriorating relations between President Trump and Chancellor Merz, that number is set to fall by about 5,000 over the next year. It comes amidst a wider US realignment to focus more on the Asia-Pacific region and follows previous signals from Mr. Trump that he will reduce the US military commitment to Europe.
2: Six Australians detained by the Israeli military while trying to transport aid to Gaza have been released on the Greek island of Crete. The activists were part of a group of more than 100 people on a global flotilla attempting to break what it claimed was Israel's naval blockade of Gaza. Alexa Stewart from the Rising Tide organisation has spoken with the group and says they are holding up okay.
6: They are, for the most part, unharmed. However, obviously traumatised and deeply stressed about what happened while they were in Israeli custody.
2: The Victorian Liberals have claimed victory in the critical by-election for the seat of Nepean on Melbourne's Mornington Peninsula, billed as the first major electoral test for opposition leader Jess Wilson. The by-election was caused by the resignation of Liberal MP Sam Groth. There is growing concern for the spread of fire ants in Queensland as new nests are detected in the Toowoomba region. Residents are being urged to be on the lookout and report any nests they find. National Fire Ants Eradication Program Operations Manager Marnie Manning says it's important to help stop the spread of the pest across the state.
7: You know your backyard much better than us, and what we ask for you is to, if you look at a nest and or ants and you think it looks suspect, then trust yourself and report it immediately through our dedicated phone line.
2: And the second of the new Tasmanian ferries, the Spirit of Tasmania 5, has arrived in Geelong after a 7-week journey from Scotland. The ferry